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2: The Democratic National Committee is suing the Trump administration, claiming it secretly altered a postcard, making it harder for U.S. citizens living abroad to vote.
3: The Trump administration is facing a lawsuit over a change to a federal voting form used by Americans living overseas. The Democratic National Committee alleges the Defense Department removed a checkbox for U.S. citizens abroad who have never lived in the U.S. 38 states allow some of those citizens to vote based on qualifying family connections to a state. The lawsuit alleges the change could make it more difficult for some overseas Americans to register and cast ballots. The Defense Department has not responded to the lawsuit. Roxanne Evans, Fox News.
2: Former Florida Congressman David Rivera sentenced to 10 years in prison in connection with a secret $50 million lobbying campaign for Venezuela during President Trump's first term. Rivera was found guilty of failing to register as a foreign agent and conspiracy to commit money laundering. Secretary of State Marco Rubio, a longtime friend of Rivera, testified during the trial that he had no idea what was going on and he felt betrayed. Halle Berry must remain 100 yards from her ex-husband, Olivier Martinez, after he accused her of abusing their 12-year-old son.
4: For the moment, at least, the judge in the case is siding with Martinez, granting a temporary restraining order against Berry, whom Martinez claims in court documents obtained by People and TMZ, quote, physically abused our son, Maceo, by jumping on him, putting her hands around his neck, and choking him. Martinez also claims there were other instances of abuse by Berry before that latest September 26 incident.
2: Fox's Jonathan Hunt. Martinez is also accusing her of verbal and emotional abuse. Berry's legal team says the actions coming from Martinez are not unexpected. I'm Lisa Lacera. This is Fox News.
5: Have you heard the news?
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7: Now an active criminal investigation.
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Kelly Show, final hour of the Jesse Kelly Show on what has been an amazing Friday. And we're all over the map this hour, as you can imagine. A little thing out of the State Department, which we're going to talk about in a second. I never did get to that tattoo question. Some guys talking about leaving California, how bad it was during COVID. Youth sports are expensive. All that and so much more coming up in the final hour of the Jesse Kelly Show. I just want to touch on something again. We've talked about it many times. Not telling you how to vote or what to do with your vote. I don't do that. But I have always been honest with you about how I'm voting, who I'm voting for, why I'm voting for them, even when it's unpopular. You gotta vote for my guy. I'm always going to do it. Never going to change. There are things that I'm unhappy with currently, obviously. I've told you about those. Let's take a moment and remember.

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6: He's there to say thank you. I'm Lee Silicera, Fox News. President Trump in Mobile, Alabama for a campaign rally, saying he came back to where it all began, recounting his first time in the state, where he says he planned to go to a smaller venue for a rally and was turned away a decade ago.
7: And we packed the stadium and did the rest is history.
6: Alabama is deep red, but the president says...
7: But I'm here to say, really, more than anything else, I'm here to because you have... great elections. You have Tommy, you have all these guys, they're going to win, but you got to still get out and vote, okay?
6: The president also urging people in Florida to vote for Byron Donalds for governor. He'll be back in Alabama next week for the Alabama-Georgia football game. The co-pilot of the Fly Dubai jet that nearly crashed this week after he attacked the captain remains in custody as the captain, who was severely wounded, recovers in a hospital in Saudi Arabia.
8: Today, Indian national captain Smit Machar spoke from his hospital bed to Indian Prime Minister Narendra Modi about the moment his co-pilot started attacking him midair. In a 2025 YouTube interview, Machar, a 17-year veteran pilot, said crews trained for medical and weather emergencies, but nothing like this.
6: Fox's Jeff Paul in Tel Aviv. The captain said he knew he had one chance to try to open the door and took it past

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1: It's Charlie from Blackberry Smoke. I can feel a good one coming on. It's the Michael Berry Show.
2: Oh, yes, it is. 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Y'all ready for battle? We're about to be in election time.
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0: It's that time. 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
1: It's Charlie from Blackberry Smoke. 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It's the Michael Vary Show.
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4: Does it ever seem like the Democrat office holders are not only the best and brightest we have in our society, they are in many cases the most fraudulent, the most evil. Let me tell you the story of Democrat House candidate Erica Lomick. She has, as of I think last week, suspended her campaign following questions that were raised about whether her previous federal felony conviction makes her ineligible to hold public office. Lomick was running for House District 93. No reason you'd know where that is. It's in Tarrant County, just north of Fort Worth. She had pleaded guilty in North Carolina to federal mortgage fraud. It's always fraud, isn't it? Every one of these cases that you see of the fraud, we could knock it out if we would cut back on these programs. All these government programs, every dollar that you're spending, your government is spending supposedly to solve these problems, some percentage, and I think in many cases a high percentage, are frauds. You could simply not send that money. The Protect and Serve Texas PAC discovered this woman's federal criminal history that shows back in 2010, she was a part of a federal mortgage fraud investigation in North Carolina. At the time, she wasn't known as Erica Lomick. She was known as Erica Flood. In case you're wondering, Erica is E-R-I-C-K-A. Erica Flood. No apostrophes, no dashes. Federal prosecutors identified Flood as both a mortgage broker and promoter involved in the scheme. This was real common back then. She ultimately pled guilty in the case and was sentenced to 63 months in federal prison. That's over 5 years. It's a pretty big scheme. She later attempted to have her sentence vacated, alleging, among other claims, ineffective assistance of counsel in connection with her plea and sentencing. Maybe her lawyer was as dumb as she was. At least that's her argument. A federal district judge denied the motion in 2012. That conviction raised questions about Lomick's eligibility to seek state office

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1: I'm Deborah Valentine. President Trump in Mobile, Alabama, saying high fuel prices are a small price to pay for the Iran conflict and Tehran not having a nuclear weapon.
2: But remember about the oil, you're paying a price, but boy, is that a small price than what it would be if these lunatics were allowed to have a nuclear weapon and use it on Mobile, Alabama.
1: Democrats have highly criticized the president for saying the conflict has only increased inflation for Americans ahead of the midterms. 29,000 jobs created for September, falling short of the 90,000 forecast. David Zervos is counselor to Treasury Secretary Scott Bessent. He tells Fox Business's Kudlow the household survey shows a better outlook on those entering the labor market.
3: That just tells you it's a great time to find work, and people are looking at that and coming in. So I'm excited.
1: The unemployment rate ticked up 1/10 of a point to a still low 4.2%. 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
1: People hurt when a vehicle drove into a crowd standing on a road cheering on the Newcastle Knights rugby team in Australia Saturday. Fox's Chandley Painter.
2: Two of the injured, a 5-year-old girl and a 67-year-old man, are in critical condition.
1: Australian police say that an 18-year-old man driving the vehicle is under arrest. They say the crash is not believed to be terrorism-related. President Trump campaigning Friday in Mobile, Alabama, criticizing the policies of Democratic socialists.
3: They're being told really bad things. They're being told about ideologies like they're great. They sound good, but in 1 year, it all collapses. The whole thing goes to hell. And you live in squalor, you live in fear, you live in death.
1: The president speaks today in Ohio, part of a 17-state swing to rally Republicans going into the midterms. Many Democrats this cycle are backed by Democratic Socialists of America. 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
15: And he would tell me that he was going to adopt me out of foster care so that I could live with him and we could be together and not have to hide.
12: They say it happened over 18 years at least four different schools at the hands of the same two men, Ronnie and Donnie Stoner. Those men, trusted educators, football coaches, and twins, are now facing more than 50 charges related to alleged child sex abuse. So why did it take so long? This is a story about a group of women who say they survived the abuse, who took matters into their own hands, and are still fighting for the girls they used to be.
16: 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No one ever came forward.
12: They're telling their story in a new season of Dig, coming soon from the Kentucky Center for Investigative Reporting.
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2: Fox News, I'm Deborah Valentine. The UAE prosecutor says the Fly Dubai co-pilot and Omani national attempted to carry out a terrorist attack when he allegedly stabbed the flight's captain using a crash axe. Fox's Chanley Painter.
3: We've also learned that the co-pilot was previously grounded from another airline because of extremist views.
2: The pilot opened the cockpit door, getting help, saving all 182 aboard. At least 10 people are hurt, too critically, after a driver plowed into a crowd standing on a roadway, cheering on the Newcastle Knights rugby team in New South Wales. Police Commissioner David Waddell says the 18-year-old driver's in custody.
4: The male has been arrested. There was two other persons in the car. We had to get them out of there because the crowd did turn on them. We have taken that male for mandatory drug and alcohol testing.
2: Police say it was not a terrorist attack. 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
14: That place is rowdy, man. 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
1: The 13-year-old daughter of actor Chad Lowe and Kim Painter took her own life. The L.A. County Medical Examiner has ruled the cause of death for Fiona Lowe a suicide. The Lowe family's initial statement following Fiona's death Tuesday, asking anyone who's struggling with mental health to reach out to the 988 Suicide and Crisis Lifeline. Fiona was the second of Lowe and Painter's daughters. She leaves behind an older sister, Mabel, a younger sister, Nixie, along with her uncle, actor Rob Lowe, her grandfather, Chuck Lowe, among the family paying tribute on social media, other statements remembering her as a loving young girl who was smart, creative, and loved to dance. Verity looking to get off to a big start at the box office. The film that stars Anne Hathaway and is an adaptation of a Colleen Hoover novel, projected to make between $30 and $35 million in its debut. Meantime, Digger, starring Tom Cruise, expected to make an underwhelming $12 to $15 million in its first weekend in theaters. Saturday Night Live returning for round two of its 52nd season with another night of big names. Dakota Johnson, who previously hosted SNL in 2015 and again in 2020, returning to the set along with a 50 Shades of Grey star, the show featuring Baltimore hardcore band Turnstile as the musical guest. And Billy Crystal's new one-man show, now in previews on Broadway.
2: The Tony and Emmy Award winner is returning to Broadway with 860. The show is set in the aftermath of the Palisades fires in Southern California that took his home and many others. I'm Daria Albinger.
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4: 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Here's what's happening. Helena Foulkes' campaign for governor is the recipient of a $500,000 donation from the Democratic Governors Association. Foulkes faces Republican Aaron Gakian and three independent candidates, most notably Ken Block, who's run for governor in the past. Foulkes, who defeated incumbent Dan McKee for the party nomination, has consistently held the lead in polls since announcing her candidacy. And a series of traffic pattern changes has begun as part of ongoing reconstruction of the Route 10 interchange in Cranston and Providence. Yesterday, the ramp from Route 10 South to I-95 North was shifted 100 feet. Additionally, the ramp will be closed for crews to work on from 9 p.m. last night until before the morning commute on Monday. In sports, the Providence Bruins fell to the Utica Comets 2-1 in the season opener Friday night. They'll host Springfield tomorrow. Get News 24/7 on demand at newsradiori.com.
5: Scary moments in the land down under. I'm Chris DeMeo, Fox News. At least 10 people are injured after a car plowed into a crowd of rugby fans in Australia.
6: Two of the injured, a 5-year-old girl and a 67-year-old man, are in critical condition. Police say they've arrested the 18-year-old driver. An investigation is underway, but at this time, police say they don't believe it's terror-related. The driver has been arrested, but at this time, police say the crash is not believed to be related to terrorism.
5: Fox's Chanley Painter. Multiple reports say the driver was doing burnouts on the road to try to get the crowd excited. The fans were waiting on Saturday for the team bus ahead of a rugby league finals match on Sunday. President Trump rallies Republican voters in Mobile, Alabama, part of a 32-day campaign blitz.
7: President Trump praising GOP candidates in Alabama.
8: Vote for more money in your pockets, bigger paychecks for your families, lower taxes, less crime, more Alabama still. And more Alabama shipyards.
7: Addressing costs amid the war with Iran.
8: It's going to end very soon, probably right after the election. But as soon as it does end, oil prices will come tumbling down.
7: Noting European leaders agreed to release a massive amount of diesel oil stockpiles to help alleviate high prices after an emergency meeting of the group of seven leaders. And again, pledging to send American adults $5,000 if Republicans retain control of the House and Senate in the midterm elections. Kristen Goodwin, Fox News.
5: The president also made stops in Oklahoma and Texas on Thursday. A federal court temporarily blocking the White House from building a border wall in Texas's Big Bend region. It's a major win for landowners, businesses, and environmentalists who oppose the planned infrastructure projects. The opposition is for plans inside the Big Bend National Park. 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
11: 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Prime memberships do cost $139 a year, but provide access to steep discounts and limited time price cuts. Gas prices should be falling a bit over the weekend, AAA putting the national average for a gallon of regular just around $4.39. Drivers in California continue paying the highest prices at roughly $6.40 a gallon. Also in California, Lyft agreeing to pay $272.5 million in a California driver misclassification lawsuit. Daniel Martindale with more.
12: It's the largest wage and hour settlement in state history. It settles a lawsuit claiming Lyft misclassified drivers as independent contractors. Drivers say that made them lose wage and workplace protections required under state law. 87% of the total settlement will go directly to drivers. The cities of San Francisco, San Diego, and Los Angeles were part of the case, which originated in Alameda County. California voters approved Prop 22 in 2020. It created a separate classification framework for app-based drivers who meet specified criteria.
11: And a record low number of people say college education is, quote, very important as higher education continues to lose the public's trust. Less than a third of Americans say a college education is very important, down 4 percentage points from last year. The previous low was in 1978. And in 2013, a majority said college was very important, with 7 in 10 Americans saying so. And Americans did spend more than $160 billion using buy now, pay later plans last year, according to research from Federal Reserve economist Tammy Trujillo breaks it down.
13: Experts say these plans are being used more and more for everyday expenses, everything including groceries, bills, transportation, and even rent. Pay in 4 plans accounted for about half of that spending, with use of those plans up nearly 80% since 2023. Financial experts warn consumers to read the fine print, understand how missed payments could affect their credit, and avoid taking on multiple plans they can't afford.
11: I'm Monica Nelson with your consumer and business news.
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19: 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And all it was not.
15: 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Blood Trails.
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20: Saturday, October 3rd, 2026. I'm Jared Halpern. Congress adjourns for the midterms with a big to-do list left for the lame duck session.
21: A lot of people will say, why in the world is the United States Senate in the days before the election dealing with college football and college basketball when they are not dealing with affordability?
20: And the Trump administration strikes a deal for AI companies to self-police amid concerns the technology could break human control.
22: There are very, very real dangers, and there are very, very real opportunities. And frankly, that's the same as it's been with a whole lot of things.
20: This is the Fox News Rundown from Washington.
0: All's quiet on Capitol Hill. The Senate wrapped up this week and gaveled out of session until after the midterm elections. The House did the same last month. It's not unusual for lawmakers to get out of D.C. in the final weeks before an election. Many members of Congress and senators are in the final stretch of tough re-election bids, with debates, town halls, voter forums, and other campaign stops on the agenda. Talk to any of those lawmakers and candidates and

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19: The government's always closely watched monthly jobs report is out, and it missed expectations. National Economic Council Director Kevin Hassett says they're still working past issues created by the previous administration.
20: they went on a hiring spree unlike anything we've ever seen. And what we've done is we've reduced government workers by about 330,000 jobs.
19: The Bureau of Labor Statistics says 29,000 non-farm payroll jobs were created in September, down from the 162,000 seen in August. Most analysts were expecting the number to come in at right around 84,000. Unemployment is 4.2%. President Trump says Europe has agreed to release a massive amount of diesel oil reserves. This comes as prices for diesel have recently surged. AAA reports Friday's national average for a gallon of diesel is $6.37. The president says the process of releasing the diesel reserves will begin immediately. That's politics. I'm Brad Siegel.

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0: is doing such a bad job of asking questions around this. I would love to have my shot at talking to Elon or President Trump or whoever about this. Okay, universal high income. Are we kind of pretending here that all politics are going to disappear around this issue? Who's getting the universal high income when? What is the distribution method? How are you gathering it from these companies? Why are the companies voluntarily giving up all this money to the government, who's then going to redistribute it? How much of a cut is the government taking? What about people who, like me, you know, people that are old? We've been saving our whole lives preparing for a retirement that we thought we had to plan for. Do we get the universal high income? No, you don't get it because you've already saved. Okay, is that what it's going to be? Or how does this work? Or do I get it in addition to what I've saved, which means I got a lot more money than somebody who's starting out as a 25-year-old who has... who's starting in on his universal high income? Is he going to be envious of what I have or angry? Or is he going to be a political block that's saying, take some from those of us? You're pretending that politics are going to disappear around this issue.
1: Right, right. And a thought just occurred to me. We've talked about this so many times, and it was not until now that a light bulb went off in my head. To again cite Religion, the good book, This Too Shall Pass. What happens when the inevitable occurs and the status quo, that is what Elon Musk is talking about, and we're talking about the enormous disruptions to lives and souls and all, what happens when that ends and people have become utterly unable to do anything productive, provide for themselves, or even bother to have sex?
0: Well, why do you see it ending?
1: Because everything does.
0: You don't think the new robot AI world will continue to produce enough money for everybody to live on for? I mean, nothing lasts forever, but
1: right,
0: for the
1: right,
0: foreseeable
1: right,
0: future, it certainly could last many, many decades.
1: If you want my prediction, it is this. If this stuff comes true, even substantially, the human population on Earth will plunge. It'll make the current low sub-replacement rate birth rates look like a horny Mormon family. I mean, there will be no babies.
0: But
1: and a certain very smallish sect of humans will go back to the old ways and how they coexist with the modern robot computer no-sex world. I don't know.
0: I won't belabor this because we talked about it a lot, and we'll be talking about it a lot as this unfolds probably over next year or whenever it's going to happen. But so when do the checks start going out to who? And what about the guy who made $180,000 a year as a programmer or whatever the hell he was doing? Everybody's going to lose their jobs. Guy was making $180,000 a year, and now you're getting $80,000 a year from this universal high income thing. You're not going to be happy with that. You've just taken a huge step backwards.
1: Yes. Yeah.
0: Again, the acting like there's going to be no politics around this is just insane.
1: Well, it's completely naive. It's the sort of thing you get from a scientist. They don't think about anything but the science, which is why they need our wise stewardship or something or other. I don't know.
0: How has nobody asked Elon or Amade or any of these people the question about, well, some houses are bigger than others. Who's going to live in the big houses and who's going to live in the small houses? I mean, how is this going to shake out?
1: Well, right. And let's have Steven Pinker and the Pope and I don't know who else all weigh in on the question. That's the question. I'm less worried about robots chainsawing my head off.
0: Yeah, I'm not worried about that at all.
1: Right. Well,
0: I'm a social unrest.
1: I mean, that would hurt like crazy for a minute.
0: There easily could be tremendous social unrest.
1: I mean, vroom, vroom, vroom, vroom, vroom. Hold still, human. You're not worried about that at all?
0: Is that the way it's going to talk? Okay, stay tuned. More on the way.
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1: It
16: It isn't just girls who want to have fun. And despite the rising price of recreation, a Bank of America analysis suggests it's a price we're willing to pay. Government statistics show the recreation index rising 2.7% in the past 12 months, while spending on hobbies from arts and crafts to skydiving soared nearly 8% last month compared to August of last year.
1: Wow, that's great. I like to do watercolors while I skydive.
0: They're calling it funflation.
1: They should stop.
0: Yeah, they should.
1: That's not fun at all.
0: I have a feeling neither Joe or I have ever seen these. I know I haven't. I actually know the things I know and don't know. I'm guessing
1: known
0: Joe has.
1: Known unknowns, yes.
0: I'm guessing Joe hasn't. Katie, maybe you have. Palm cooling devices are all the rage among athletes right now. Has anybody seen these?
1: Uh-uh.
17: No.
1: Katie?
17: No. I don't think I have.
0: It sounds like complete crap to me, but professional athletes are palm cooling. I tried it for my casual runs, this New York Times runner, researcher, follower of exercise trends said. Exercise and diet is like, man, it's as trendy as any fashion could possibly be. Mm-hmm. And I guess we're all looking for that new diet that will work better than all the other ones we tried and didn't work. And same with exercising, I guess. So there's always and some of them are true. They come along and they're good ideas. Some of them are just crap. But anyway, if you've
1: most of them are about as good as the last one.
0: If you've glanced at the sideline during pretty much any professional sports recently, you've noticed athletes clutching a mysterious long black cylinder. These devices are meant to cool palms, supposedly reducing fatigue and allowing athletes to exert themselves beyond their usual limits. If this device is good enough for the world's best athletes, it could be for me, said a casual runner. Okay.
1: That's some good logic.
0: They're just fancy ice packs, according to this New York Times reviewer. These cylinders are a type of performance-enhancing gear known as palm cooling devices, and the devices make big claims. By cooling the blood running beneath the skin of your palms, they promise to reduce fatigue and allow an athlete to exert themselves beyond their usual limits.
1: Makes sense to me.
17: I don't know that I've ever been in the middle of a workout and thought, man, I wish my palms were cooler.
0: My hot palms are really slowing me down.
17: Yeah, really messing with me here.
0: Well, according to this, the hairless skin on your palms is uniquely suited for temperature exchange.
1: Oh, clearly.
0: Beneath the skin of the palm are specialized blood vessels called the arteriovenous anastomoses, which remove heat from the circulating blood when cooled, said this PhD professor of kinesiology at Cal Poly. The process is similar to the age-old advice of running your wrists under cold water on a hot summer day, which must not be age-old advice in my world because I've never heard it.
1: Yeah, I have actually. Okay. So, all right. So your palms are specially adapted to cooling your blood.
0: Have you run your wrists under cold water? I've never heard that in my whole life, and I've lived in a lot of hot places. Never heard that in my life. But does it work?
1: Have. I don't know.
0: Does it do anything? Do you do it a lot?
1: It doesn't hurt. Well, you're hot and you have cold water on you, so it's pleasant. But
0: now I have
1: beyond that, I have no idea. Right.
0: Cooling the palms also provides a strong sensory signal to the central nervous system, said the PhD. That information can influence perceived effort, exercise tolerance, and ultimately the decision to continue or stop exercising. So that's the latest trend. If you want to be the cool, I'm doing the latest thing person at the gym, you've got the palm cooling devices that you can get on Amazon for a couple $100.
1: See, my disgust at the idea of being that person is so strong that even if this was legit, I couldn't use
0: it. Even if it worked, you wouldn't want to be that guy?
1: No, I can't. No.
0: It kind of reminds me, I was thinking about it, I saw a picture of the new Philadelphia 76ers. The NBA season's about to kick off. And if you're a basketball fan, you wonder, what's that team going to be like with LeBron on it and all those scores and blah, blah, blah. Anyway, LeBron is wearing that leg sleeve. And everything I've read is that most of those sleeves do nothing. it's just things that the NBA players decided they kind of like, and then you get used to, and then you get a little bit of a what is that when you believe something that's not true?
17: Like a superstition?
0: It becomes a bit of a superstition where, like, Kobe did that. He had a good shooting night when he wore one of those sleeves, so he just kept wearing it all the time. But it doesn't necessarily do anything. So
17: I thought they were all for compression.
0: Yeah, I don't know.
1: The leg stuff, it matters.
0: Well, it depends on whether it's compressing you or not, but some of them are just things that are on your arm. It's like wearing a long sleeve shirt versus a short sleeve shirt. It's not really doing anything. But
1: what about a necktie?
0: But once
1: is anybody
0: they become
1: in the NBA wearing a necktie.
0: But once they become popular, then other people see it and think, I need to have one of those, and then, you know, then it just kind of catches on. And I think the palm cooling devices might be that. I don't know, give it a whirl. I'll try it today. I'll get a couple of cold cans of Coca-Cola and walk around them in my palm of my hand.
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28: Heavy rain and flooding are the big weather concerns across parts of the South. Deep tropical moisture will fuel rounds of heavy rain along the Gulf Coast from southeast Texas through Louisiana, Mississippi, Alabama, and the Florida Panhandle. The Weather Prediction Center says cities including Houston, New Orleans, Mobile, and Pensacola could see locally heavy downpours and some flash flooding. Rain also spreads into the Carolinas as the weekend continues. Out west, a prolonged October heat wave is building across central and southern California, with unusually hot temperatures spreading into parts of the Great Basin. In the tropics, the Atlantic remains quiet with no active tropical cyclones. In the Pacific, Hurricane Nolo continues westward, well northwest of Hawaii, while Hurricane Rachel remains active in the eastern Pacific. And that's a look at your national forecast. I'm Jim Forbes.
29: Peek-a-boo. Peek-a-boo, smile.
30: Smile, buddy.
29: Come on, smile. Oh, honey, he's still not smiling.
30: Maybe he's not a smiler.
29: Yeah, maybe he's just not a happy baby.
30: Maybe he's just being a boy. You know how boys are.
29: Or maybe he's teething. Oh, poor baby, I think his gums hurt.
30: Maybe he's just tired.
29: 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He didn't eat that much.
30: Maybe he's not ticklish.
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30: 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Maybe it's a phase. Maybe he just doesn't like smiling.
29: Maybe he has autism, and we can definitely do something to help.
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5: 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A black man from the projects comes forward with information about the case.
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5: 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Lee Harris is sentenced to 90 years.
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5: Behind bars, Lee finds an unlikely ally in his cellie, Robert. The pair are like chalk and cheese. There's no way their paths would ever cross on the outside. But as a fellow inmate, Robert sees through the lies and vows to do the unthinkable. Clear Lee's name.
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34: It's August 2023, a county government meeting in Pennsylvania's Lehigh Valley. A young woman, early 20s, steps up to the mic to speak.
35: My two-month-old son was happily drinking milk from his bottle when he quickly started choking, turned blue, and went limp. My boyfriend transported our son to the changing table as I grabbed an anti-choking device and my boyfriend began assembling it. Two pumps of the device and my son was conscious, gasping for air and coughing up milk.
34: They all went to the ER to make sure the baby was okay.
35: But upon arriving at Lehigh Valley Hospital, the diagnosis quickly became something so different.
34: One of the doctors had a theory.
35: She stated to my father and mother-in-law that we are young, first-time parents who got frustrated with our baby and violently shook him to make him stop crying. And a confession would only make things easier for us.
34: The parents were told to leave the hospital without their son, and he wouldn't come home for 7 whole months.
35: I'm a postpartum mom dealing with the grief and the trauma of my son being ripped from my arms. And I'm a mom who lost everything in less than 24 hours due to one doctor's misdiagnosis. Enough is enough.
34: And then the next person speaks, and the next one. The stories they tell form a pattern of parents walking into a Lehigh Valley hospital to get help for a child, only to leave without them. And the same doctor's name kept coming up again and again. A pediatrician.
36: I ask you, what kind of doctor does this?
34: That's what I wanted to know, too. From Serial Productions and The New York Times, I'm Diane Neary, and this is The Preventionist. A story about a doctor and the rise of a powerful field of pediatric medicine.
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1: On the night before Halloween in 1975, 15-year-old Martha Moxley was murdered in the Tony Bellhaven neighborhood of Greenwich, Connecticut. She was rich and beautiful and loved by all who knew her. For decades, despite intense media scrutiny, police failed to make an arrest. In 2000, 25 years after Martha's murder, her one-time neighbor, Michael Skakel, was arrested. He'd been 15, like her, at the time of the crime. He was also a cousin of the Kennedys.
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1: 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I read the articles. Of course Michael Skakel killed his next-door neighbor Martha Moxley. He beat her to death with a golf club. I knew it. And if you followed the case like I did, I bet you knew it too. My name is Andrew Goldman. I've been a journalist for 30 years. I got involved in this case in 2015. But here's the thing. Once this story got its hooks in me, it wouldn't let me go. 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
22: Here's something pretty disturbing I discovered while researching this podcast. This is what it actually says on the Los Angeles Police Department website. The site states that the Adult Missing Persons Unit investigates 3,200 cases a month, and 70% of those missing people are found or returned voluntarily within 2 or 3 days. It goes on to explain, and I quote here, "Since being a missing person is not a crime, police are given a very limited role while conducting these types of investigations." At the bottom of the webpage, it gets more disturbing. There's a section titled, "What if they never returned?" And here's the official police advice. In such situations, you may want to enlist the services of a private investigator to assist in your search. If you can't afford a PI, the police elaborate, quote, another option would be to contact the Salvation Army, which has a missing persons locator program. There is not a single sentence on the LAPD website that would lead a loved one of a missing person to have any faith that the police would properly investigate it. What the LAPD is basically saying is, if someone you love goes missing, don't overreact. They'll probably turn up, unless they don't, in which case you should get someone besides the police to look into it. All this is my way of saying, if the police took missing persons cases as seriously as they do, say, bank robberies, I wouldn't have had to do this podcast in the first place and end up chasing a violent criminal halfway around the country. I'm Neil Strauss, and you can hear the full story of To Live and Die in L.A.
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0: 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Now, Sherry, for people who are just tuning in, one of the many highlights we covered earlier on today's program is just how revolutionary this special Purity Astaxanthin is for redefining aging skin. And astaxanthin works its magic inside the body in areas like endurance, stamina, energy. These are so many of the inside-out benefits people will feel. And in fact, what will they feel when they start taking Asta-FX?
3: So the reason you need to give this a try is because the benefits are real. The science is very compelling. Over 60 clinical studies and patents. I mean, the product is impressive and it really works. This is a product where you will actually see and feel the benefits after taking it a month or so. The cosmetic benefits for your skin, we just mentioned a minute ago, really incredible. I've been taking it myself and I see a huge difference. Others have noticed too. People are always saying to me, you know, what do you use on your skin? What are you taking? And, you know, I tell people what you put into your body is just as important, if not more so, than what you apply to your skin. And think about the vision benefits, really unmatched by any other nutrient or supplement out there. It targets tired eyes, eye strain, and it helps improve eye focus and depth perception. It's great for circulation, energy, muscle strength, and endurance. You can literally boost your strength as we age. This is crucial. It helps you enjoy life and stay in the game. Mm-hmm. And it can even help with recovery after exercise. Next, astaxanthin has the ability to fight fatigue and support mitochondrial function. So that means cellular energy and ATP support.
0: Now, Sherry, didn't you mention before the show that astaxanthin has the ability to assist body burning fat for energy? I understand they're even looking at this as a weight loss and weight management ingredient. This is pretty fascinating in itself. Talk about what we're seeing in some of these initial studies on dieters.
3: Sure. You know, research has shown that astaxanthin can actually help promote and enhance fat metabolism. That's one of its unique benefits. It can actually help your cells burn fat more efficiently. Researchers did an 8-week study where they gave a group of middle-aged women 12 milligrams of astaxanthin. They had them do a little exercise, and these women experienced a reduction in body weight, and it was almost all fat, which is fantastic. Now, I don't want anybody to misunderstand here. It's not a magic weight loss pill by any means, but certainly this early research suggests that this can be a useful tool in addition to exercise to help you burn a little extra weight.
0: Now, Sherry, just a few moments left before we wrap up the program. I want to take a quick step back for a moment. I know we have this great free bottle offer today. We're talking Asta-FX from Purity Products, and we'll get to that offer as we wrap up the program. Free bottle of Asta-FX for all of our listeners. Again, it promotes healthy vision, skin, muscle, fights wrinkles like no other. And most of us have just never heard about all of this until today. So tell our listeners again how astaxanthin compares to other antioxidants or phytonutrients that are out there on the market right now, because this is truly unique, isn't it?
3: Well, you know, from an antioxidant perspective, the healthy aging perspective, astaxanthin is up to 6,000 times more potent than vitamin C in its singlet oxygen quenching capacity. That should be enough to get everybody excited. There's really, you know, something in this for everybody. With effects from Purity here, you get to see the amazing power of astaxanthin for yourself. It's the king of the carotenoids, and very few people are aware of its benefits. And I think millions are missing out on it because they just aren't aware of this incredible evidence-based nutraceutical.
0: And I know it may sound too good to be true for some people, Sherry. What do you say to any skeptics saying, come on, does it really do all of this?
3: Well, I'm a pharmacist, and in my training as a pharmacist, I'm trained to look at the science and to see what the science says. And the science on astaxanthin is very clear, backed by over 60 clinical studies, and many of these studies are accessible on PubMed, so you can check them out yourself. But the key takeaway is this. The benefits are real. The cosmetic benefits, the endurance benefits, the strength benefits, the vision benefits, circulation, cardio, the product really works. I mean, the science is so strong. I see the difference in how it makes my skin look and how I feel. I feel stronger, healthier, and I encourage folks to give this a try. With this free bottle offer from Purity, there's nothing to lose and so much to gain.
0: Such great information, wonderful show, and always good to talk with you, Sherry. Thank you so much for joining us today.
3: Thank you.
0: Sherry Tarkos, who's an author, she's a practicing pharmacist. 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

0: Heavy rain and flooding are the big weather concerns across parts of the South. Deep tropical moisture will fuel rounds of heavy rain along the Gulf Coast from southeast Texas through Louisiana, Mississippi, Alabama, and the Florida Panhandle. The Weather Prediction Center says cities including Houston, New Orleans, Mobile, and Pensacola could see locally heavy downpours and some flash flooding. Rain also spreads into the Carolinas as the weekend continues. Out west, a prolonged October heat wave is building across central and southern California, with unusually hot temperatures spreading into parts of the Great Basin. In the tropics, the Atlantic remains quiet with no active tropical cyclones. In the Pacific, Hurricane Nolo continues westward, well northwest of Hawaii, while Hurricane Rachel remains active in the eastern Pacific. And that's a look at your national forecast. I'm Jim Forbes.
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2: Dubai terrorism related. I'm Deborah Valentine, Fox News. The UAE Prosecutor General says the Fly Dubai co-pilot and Omani national attempted to carry out a terrorist attack. Here's Fox's Chanley Painter.
3: That's according to state media, which also reports he used a crash axe to attack the captain. We've also learned that the co-pilot was previously grounded from another airline because of extremist views. Fly Dubai reportedly failed to check with Oman Air before hiring the co-pilot, now accused of stabbing the pilot.
2: The pilot was stabbed but survived. He managed to open the cockpit door, getting help, saving all 182 aboard. The flight was headed for Tel Aviv. A vehicle drove into a crowd standing on a road to cheer on the Newcastle Knights rugby team north of Sydney on Saturday, injuring 10 people, two critically. An 18-year-old driver believed to have been doing burnouts on the road is in police custody. Counterterrorism Minister Yasmin Catley telling reporters they issued warnings ahead of the event.
4: We knew that this weekend would be a busy weekend. We knew that people would be out celebrating the wonderful achievements of the Newcastle Knights. And we set out warnings about driver behaviour.
2: Police confirm that the incident is not connected to terrorism. Two of the injured, a 5-year-old girl and a 67-year-old man, are in critical condition. 34 missing kids, including trafficked children from the New York area, are rescued.
5: The Long Island Children Rescue Operation brought an end to the disappearances that lasted anywhere from a few days to 10 years. The young victims' ages range from 7 to 18. Almost all of them were sole runaways, but some were subjected to grotesque exploitation and human trafficking. Law enforcement and child services connecting the dots using digital technology and focusing on communities plagued by missing children's cases.
2: Fox's Chris DeMeo. 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
6: That heat's going to be out there for one more day.
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2: President Trump back on the campaign trail later today following a Friday night rally in a Republican stronghold. Fox's Jared Halpern traveling aboard Air Force One.
8: Alabama is a reliably Republican state, carried easily by President Trump in elections past. But this year, he is urging his supporters to turn out for down-ballot Republicans.
9: So just think of what the Trump administration and our Republican majorities have accomplished in less than 2 years' time. Nobody's ever seen this before. Nobody's ever done it. We have.
8: Today, President Trump returns to Ohio, a state he won by double digits 2 years ago. Polling now shows Democrats in position to potentially flip a Republican-held seat that could decide control of the Senate. Jared Halpern, Fox News.
2: A former Florida sheriff's deputy found not guilty in the shooting death of a black U.S. Air Force airman during a domestic disturbance call.
10: The jury in Okaloosa County found 38-year-old Eddie Duran not guilty of manslaughter with a firearm. Duran worked for the Okaloosa County Sheriff's Department in May 2024 when he responded to Roger Fortson's apartment in Fort Walton Beach near where Fortson was stationed. The shooting was captured on body cam, which shows the deputy banging on the door and stepping aside, shouting, "Sheriff's office, open the door." Fortson is seen opening the door and holding what appears to be a handgun as the deputy fires off shots, then tells him to drop the weapon. Fortson appears to tell him the gun was on the ground. The deputy then called for paramedics. Fortson later died at a hospital. The domestic disturbance call that the deputy was responding to turned out to be false. Lisa Lacerra, Fox News.
2: At least 13 people were killed in a road crash involving multiple vehicles on the highway to the Kenyan coastal city of Mombasa, according to police. Local police say a truck driver tried and failed to overtake another truck, swerving and causing a collision. I'm Deborah Valentine. This is Fox News.
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4: 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Hey there, we are Armstrong and Getty.
5: As usual, AI and the coming computer apocalypse was a big topic of conversation, not to mention the terrible rape story out of Cornell. Was it a rape at all? Geopolitics? Are we winning in Iran? All sorts of good stuff.
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6: We are no longer the woke department or the weak department. Simple translation of that. No fatties, no trannies, no beardos, no weirdos, no wimps, no radicals. Just warriors. Just tough, ready, committed troops. The War Department, as you know, is colorblind, gender neutral, and merit-based. Or, as the president likes to say to me, Pete, central casting.
4: He had to be a little disappointed that he stumbled over his really pretty good line about the...
5: Twice, yeah.
4: Fatties, trannies, weirdos, and beardos. And if you're a general, a weirdo, beardo, tranny general, you're really out of luck. Because he's getting rid of generals left and right.
5: Absolutely screwed. I want to put a pin in wimps and come back to that. I don't literally, that was poorly put. I would never engage in that sort of terrible. Let's keep wimps in mind and come back to that. So, SecDef Pete,
4: Secretary of War.
5: I haven't seen the paperwork. Anyway, he gave a speech to hundreds of officers and enlisted service members at Marine Corps Base in Quantico, Virginia. A year after he used the same venue, by the way, to originally call for no more beardos, weirdos, and fat generals.
4: He's like, he likes that line, apparently. This was the State of the Force speech.
5: Right, exactly. And he issued forth several proposals. And Pete's an interesting guy. I remain intrigued by him. I think that was the word I first used when Jackie said, what do you think of Trump nominating Pete Hegseth? And I said, I'm intrigued. Pete's an interesting dude, but I believe him to be sincere.
4: Oh, I think he's sincere. I don't know if he's right or not. I don't have the expertise to know. The mainstream media knee-jerk reaction to firing 20% of generals and admirals or whatever is obviously it's a horrible idea. Why? It might not be a good idea. It might be a great idea. I don't know how much bloat there is in terms of generals. I always remember... Probably, guys, we've been talking to Mike Lyons for years, but it was during one of our military conflicts and some general had come out and said something very negative about whatever we were currently doing. And I remember Mike Lyons saying, there are thousands and thousands of ex-generals out there. Right. And I didn't realize that. I thought there were more like eight generals. I didn't know there were thousands and thousands of them. So we have lots of generals.
5: If you want to start with that one, I have an actual structure of the five main things he proposed that I was going to go into. We could start from there. I've got to do a little scrolling.
4: My only overall point was, I don't know what's a good idea and what's bad, and neither does the mainstream media, but they like pretending that some things are obviously good or obviously bad.
5: Well, we're here, so we might as well continue. So he detailed plans to cut by 20% the number of spots reserved for admirals and generals across the board, doubling the 10% reduction he had ordered last year. As of September 30th of, why do they go to a

0: before the cuts?
1: I'm going to say
0: generals and admirals.
1: Generals and admirals. Okay, I'll say 20,000.
0: Oh my God, he did it again.
1: Did I go too low?
2: What?
3: Okay.
0: How could there conceivably be 20,000 generals? Who would they command, Michael?
1: All right, that's true.
3: Getting back to
0: what... beneath them, you're going to have multiple colonels. Beneath them, multiple captains. Then,
3: if you'd never asked
0: mind.
3: No,
0: you're out. 1,500. Play the buzzer on yourself.
3: If you'd asked me prior to Mike Lyons telling us there are thousands and thousands of ex-generals out there, I would have guessed, I don't know, 20? That's what I would have thought.
0: I might have said generals and admirals. You probably have, I don't know, 8 or 10 admirals and probably 20 generals. So, yeah, it is somewhere around 50. 809 is the number. 809 active duty generals and admirals.
3: Active duty. So a lot of them then leave and you live many more decades. That's how you end up with thousands of ex-generals to go on cable news shows with whatever their axes to grind and complain about various things.
0: So as Pete says, the media is calling that a purge. I call it accountability and long overdue, frankly. The bare minimum. We are bloated.
3: I'll never understand the knee-jerk reaction to any cut in government is clearly a purge and a bad idea. What is your experience with bureaucracy?
0: Oh, I know. It's knee-jerk ideology. I hate it. Here's one of your other main points. Ideological clowns are out. Patriotic cowboys are in. Hegseth said he had a... Oh, that's right. We have more clips, don't we?
3: So an ideological clown comes out, makes a balloon animal, and says we should have universal health care.
0: Right, exactly. I hate that. I hate that so much. He said he had eliminated silly PowerPoint trainings and silly drag queen shows. He touted getting rid of diversity quotas, gender pronouns, and identity months. I love all of this. He also reprised a refrain poorly from his speech last year. No more fatties, no trannies, no beardos, no weirdos, no wimps, no radicals, just warriors. The ideological clowns are out. The patriotic cowboys are in. Up with America, y'all. And testosterone testing on top. His tone throughout was combative. He's the Secretary of War.
3: I don't know which of those are a good idea or not. I have no idea. I don't have the expertise. Some of those are obviously good ideas to me. We don't need to have various political holidays on the calendar for our military.
0: Trans Pride Month in the military.
3: No,
0: stop it.
3: No.
0: I don't care if you're trans or a great checkers player or what. Be as proud as you want, but don't do it on my time. Musk. Okay, so here's another great point. Hegseth. We do have that. 65, please, Michael. Here's the next big announcement he made.
4: Under the leadership of the department's chief technology officer, Emil Michael, Project Meridian will be co-led by three of our nation's best minds. Elon Musk, Palmer Luckey, and Newt Gingrich, all of whom are up in the audience with us today. Please stand if you would.
3: Newt Gingrich.
0: Now,
3: like 80 years old.
0: We all know, yes, he's very old. And we all know Elon Musk. Palmer Luckey sounds like a poker player in the Old West. But indeed, he is the co-founder of Anduril.
3: Well, he's
0: a patriotic defense-oriented tech company.
3: He's a character in a novel for somebody who didn't think very long on a name for a character.
0: Right. So these guys are going to be focused on achieving technological superiority for developing and fielding weapons and systems for battlefields in the decades ahead. To quote the SecDef, further SecWar, their work will be focused on discovering, developing, and fielding the weapons and systems that our children and grandchildren will need in our lifetimes without any creative limitations or restrictions or on any future battlefield from under the earth to beyond the moon. That's absolutely forward thinking. It's just beefing up DARPA. How can you not like that? Another big announcement he made, checking to make sure we don't have the... he said a new combatant command, in other words, under a 4-star general, one of those that he did not get rid of, would speed the development of robotics and autonomous systems. The Autonomous Warfare Command, or Auto Warcom, will be directed to buy drones and robotics in the fastest peacetime shift in modern military history.
3: 100% necessary.
0: 100%, yeah. The command is set to be functional as of October of next year. They're going to build it up and have its own department, which...
3: Yeah,

0: sure we'll integrate with the other forces.
1: If we didn't have that, we deserve to be taken over, given, you know, the state of warfare right now.
0: Right, right. This was interesting. He announced another effort called Fortress America, in which every U.S. base will have its own power supply, independent of the national grid, and thus not vulnerable to sabotage, cyber attacks, etc. It will be super insulated from the very vulnerabilities we've talked about many times that our infrastructure has. We never got to it, partly because it was so long and involved, but the New York Times had a really fascinating long-form piece about what it would take to bring down the nation's power grids, like many of them simultaneously. And it was utterly realistic and caused me to wet my pants. It was a serious report about our vulnerability. So I think this is very, very smart
1: now, to do this. At that fortress, where there'll be any weirdos, beardos, fatties, or trannies? It is hard to say. You're right, Pete. It's hard to get through all four of them without...
0: You got to practice it. You got to practice it. Let's see. He created an Office of Religious Affairs, which will report directly to the Defense Secretary. It will ensure that there are ample budgets for building and maintaining base chapels and other religious infrastructure and strengthen religious support. I don't know how important that is in the military. I'll give him that one. Let's see. New Corps of Cadets will work with select schools to beefing up ROTC. A bunch of different schools going to have military style training and military history and all sorts of stuff that we ought to have in our society anyway. It's Louisiana State, Liberty University, Tuskegee University, Mississippi State, and Hillsdale College, among others. Blah blah blah. So those are the main points. I wanted to, quote unquote, put a pin in WIMPs, which, again, is a really troubling way to put it, because I abhor bullying.
1: Is that some sort of frat hazing?
0: Good Lord, no. When we're talking about the drone operator guys and the computer geeks and the futuristic nature of warfare, I don't care if a guy weighs 107 pounds.
1: You're right. You're 100%
0: and can't wave his Xbox over his head without help. If he's like really, really good at that stuff, put him in uniform and get him to work.
1: Yep. Yeah, a woman I knew, mom of a friend of my son back in the day, she was an FBI agent, but she had been in the military. And she had to go through all this training for various things, including shooting a gun, which she said she was not very good at. And she said she was a computer expert. Mm-hmm. She said, if it got to the point where I needed to shoot a gun, we've already lost. Yeah. I mean, there's no point. Well, so that is completely right. I can see Pete being wrong on that, too, just because he really likes the whole manly, how many pull-ups can you do sort of thing. But mm-hmm. I don't care if you can't even hang from the bar if you're good at hacking into other people's websites.
0: And the answer to that has always been, well, if you're at the rear of operations, those places get overrun, and you've to save lives, you've got to be trained and ready and physically able, blah, blah, blah. These people are probably never going to leave Quantico.
1: No.
0: So let's just be smart about it. Let's not cling to our old assumptions if they no longer apply.
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0: So a couple of things to talk about, including the superhuman baby of color story. So this began, as so many things do, online. This gal tweets, you think you've seen the worst, but this week my friend turned her back on her 7-month-old for 1 second, and the baby managed to find and catch a live mouse, then eat most of it, the tail and entrails dangling out.
1: Okay.
0: There's a lot there.
1: There is a lot there.
0: Mm-hmm.
1: You turned your back for a second. Where do you live?
0: Well, you have many of the questions the world had. So one of the responses to this was, this is such an insane take. This child is being neglected. No baby should be in a position where they could consume a dead animal that is in no way they're physically able to catch. It was worded better than I read it. This baby found a rotting mouse corpse and started to eat it, and the mother was too distracted. Call CPS. All right.
1: So well, I didn't catch it. The mouse was dead?
0: No, because the original post said a live mouse. And this person says no baby can catch a live mouse. It was obviously dead.
1: 7-month-old. How old is your baby there, Katie?
18: 4 months.
1: Okay.
0: Has he caught any rodents?
18: Just a possum, but we got away from them pretty
0: They're
18: quick.
0: Slow of foot, though.
1: A possum. I don't remember the faculties of a 7-month-old, but I don't think they could catch a mouse. I don't remember.
0: Well, that's all right. So here's the reply. People are projecting their own white experiences onto the story.
1: Okay, it's got a race angle.
0: Yeah. I won't divulge private information, but the baby wasn't white, wasn't living in squalor, was born with teeth, walked by 6 months, is very agile and strong and well cared for and lives rurally with no indoor pets.
1: Reads Latin and can ride a unicycle.
18: Born with teeth.
0: Yes, it happens. It happens. The kids is
1: and you
0: very
1: know what
0: precocious.
1: You got on your hands if you get a baby born with teeth? You got a mouse eater on your hands.
0: Hide your mice. This one person who posted this whole string, her comment was, the superhuman baby of color who hunted and ate a live mouse simply defies white people's limited understanding. Is a very rare discourse I don't think we've seen before. And then somebody commented to that, we are losing our last remaining novel English sentences with alarming rapidity. Let me read that to you again. The superhuman baby of color who hunted and ate a live mouse simply defies white people's limited understanding, close quote, is a very rare discourse I don't think we've seen before.
1: The novel sentence. Oh, that's funny.
0: People are projecting their own white experiences onto this story.
1: You got to have a camera on this baby like we did Jackie the Eagle. I mean, you got to have a camera full time so we can check in on the mouse-eating super baby with teeth so we can see what it's up to at any given time.
0: Oh, yeah. Yeah, there should be a national, you know, mouse-eating super baby of color cam. Definitely. Yeah.
1: That's a good story.
0: Every day we record little promos. They're promotional announcements for the show that run on radio stations all across America. And one of them included me saying that we would talk about Rachel Dolezal and her porn career. Remember, she was the fake black lady who's now defending the fake Palestinian lady who's come to our attention briefly and will vanish again into obscurity as quickly as possible. But the most interesting part of this article, I thought, and they talked to Rachel, who is a crazy person. She's a foot porn specialist, by the way. But they talk to her about the fact that she's down with the whole transgender thing. In fact, dated a transgender person and said, well, since
1: good for you.
0: Since sex is just a social construct, you know, blah, blah, blah, the whole critical theory thing, woke thing. And then the interviewer says, well, you just told me a couple minutes ago, race is just a social construct. So can this other person identify as a different race? And they go back and forth and they ask another expert and the other expert says, well, no, you can't adopt a black racial identity because white people have always had the power. So race is just a social construct. But white people can't use that logic because they're white people. The whole critical theory thing is merely Marxism trying to take over Western civilization. If it goes one way, it's got to go the other. If they're both social constructs, so if I claim a woman, I'm a woman, then I can claim to be black or Hispanic or whatever else, because that's a social construct too. But no, that wouldn't aid your taking over of institutions. So it's completely phony.
1: I remember my brother when he's about 2.5 years younger than me, and he would crawl around on the floor and catch crickets and eat them when I was a little kid. He would hold them up and drop them into his mouth. And I remember, I have a vivid
0: style
1: memory.
0: Points. Yeah.
1: I have a vivid memory of their little black legs sticking out of his mouth, wiggling around. But never a mouse, as far as I know.
0: Then your son was a drain licker. Is it genetic, maybe?
1: Yeah.
0: Was your brother born with teeth? So many questions.
1: I'll have to ask him.
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7: News. I'm Paul Stevens. The pre-midterm campaign blitz continuing for President Trump Friday night in Alabama.
19: On November 3rd, we're going to tell the radical left Democrats that we have not forgotten the disasters they created, and we're never going back. We're never going back to that hellhole that we lived in for 4 years.
7: Democrats, meantime, continue to blast Mr. Trump for his economic policies. Prominent NFL TV analyst Tony Romo has now been let go following an arrest on DUI charges.
20: He pleaded no contest last month and had his driving privileges revoked for 6 months. Romo himself releasing a statement Friday saying he's proud of what he accomplished at CBS, adding that he will be taking time off before considering his future.
7: Fox's Tony Genualdo, Tony Romo, an analyst for CBS for the last 9 seasons. 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
5: As usual, AI in the coming computer apocalypse was a big topic of conversation, not to mention the terrible rape story out of Cornell. 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Geopolitics? Are we winning in Iran? All sorts of good stuff.
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6: President Trump signed a directive last night to formally rename artificial intelligence. Okay, between the Gulf of Mexico, Lake Ontario, and the Kennedy Center, I think he's done renaming stuff. I mean, every morning Trump wakes up and he's like, I've changed the name of cows. They're now called milk horses.
4: But is he not? Dang it. So, Gulf of the Lake America was dumb.
5: Yes.
4: But this one's not. Call an AI SI, but an official, like, government declaration that you have to...
5: By one guy who'd run it by nobody. See, that's...
4: But...
5: Artificial intelligence is fine. There's no need to change it. Well, I don't like artificial intelligence because it makes it sound fake. It's just dumb.
4: If I had to start from the beginning, I think SI is better to start the conversation for people who are just coming to it. It probably ultimately doesn't mean a lot. But you know how these names stick? It's like human trafficking. I wish that name had never gotten started because it does more harm than good.
5: It cleanses rape slavery.
4: And there are other examples that I can't think of off the top of my head. But anyway, the stupid reaction to Trump deciding to call it SI and signing an official government document. Gavin Newsom yesterday signed an official governor's executive order that you're only allowed to call it AI in the state of California, not SI. Oh, my God, could our politics possibly get any stupider?
5: I'm going to call it soulless Gavin Newsom. Gavin, I'll call it whatever the hell I want. Yeah, I know. It's just uber stupid. Actually, I don't care, but artificial superintelligence would be the best term. Combine them because that differentiates between, like, really fun chatbots and the sort of self-governing, self-improving AI that's got everybody concerned.
4: As I work toward what we're about to talk about, one of the problems with the whole AI thing is there are no defined definitions, which defining a definition, it's right there in definition, right? The root word. You got to define what is artificial intelligence, what is super intelligence, what is the singularity, what is artificial general intelligence, all these things that people throw around all the time. There are no agreed upon definitions of, and also the most powerful, the richest man in the world who has a lot of power, Elon Musk the other day talking about this universal high income, which gets thrown around all the time. What's the definition of that, of what universal high income is going to be, and how would that possible work? And nobody in the media asks that question. I'm so stunned by this, and I'm stunned by other people. The rest of you must not be bothered by it because you must think it's not going to happen. That's the only way I can assume that you're not more bothered by this, that you don't believe it's going to happen in the next 2 years, like some of the smartest people in the world seem to think.
5: Or they just don't think they can do anything about it, so they're focusing on what's in front of them.
4: Wouldn't you like to know? I would like to know. I don't know if I can do anything about it, but I'd like to know, how much is the income going to be? When is it going to start? I'll be launching teenagers soon. I'd like to know these things.
5: Right. Yeah, absolutely. On that topic, which is utterly undiscussed, except on this show, apparently. I mean, I don't know that to be true, but I haven't heard much of it. We received a handful of correspondence that I thought were intriguing. Number one, old friend of the show, Mike the Lawyer, says, In regards to universal high income, in geometry, one of the first postulates that you learn is the ruler postulate. You remember that one, Jack? You're good at math.
4: I do not. That's funny. I was helping my son with math the other day, freshman algebra, and they kept all these phrases that, like, I know I knew this. I knew this backward, forward, up and down, but I have no idea what it is now. I got to look it up. You forget all that stuff.
5: Yeah, yeah. But the ruler postulate is whether you measure from 0 to 3 inches or from 5 to 8 inches, it's still 3 inches.
4: Mm.
5: And Mike's point is universal high income is simply going to move the bar. We'll still have the same disparity in how people use their income or save their income or invest their income. Think about how people making $30,000 today are considered impoverished, but that would have been a great income many years ago, even in counting for inflation. And then on a similar note.
4: Well, is that a theory then that the cost of everything would go up with the amount of money that they're giving out to everybody?
5: Exactly. And the next email,
4: wow.
5: I clutch in my greasy mitts from Brandon makes that point.
4: Okay, yeah, go ahead.
5: Brandon, a recent Oregon escapee and proud New Kansan, by the way, doesn't say where in Kansas he settled, but he does mention, please tell your listeners Kansas is full. We've locked the doors. Don't West Coast my Kansas. Yes.
4: That's funny. Oh, yeah, you get to some place you think, please, no more people move here.
5: Yeah, yeah. Let's see. Anyway, Brandon writes, here's something I haven't heard you bring up when it comes to AI and the promise of fabulous wealth. I think we have, but if everyone is rich, nobody is rich. If everyone is somehow made filthy rich by AI, prices will explode. They will increase enough to offset the increase of everyone's income. We'll have to keep slaving away at a normal jobs to afford anything because the cost of a thing will just be the original cost plus the UBI offset. What he's doing is explaining, and he's quite right, that if you introduce a great deal more currency into a situation where there's a scarcity of goods, you have more dollars chasing the same supply of goods. Now, Elon would say, well, our productivity is going to skyrocket as well. So we will have, because Brandon uses, let me finish his email. We'll have more money, but we won't be rich and we won't be better off. Say hello to the $12 million Honda Civic and the $400 Taco Bell burrito, maybe.
4: Yeah, but so you're right. So he's making the assumption that the goods stay static while the incomes go up. But Elon's claiming that that's not going to happen. There'll be so many dang... what was the car you used as an example there?
5: Honda Civic.
4: There will be so many Honda Civics that the price will be low. I don't know if I believe that.
5: Right. I'm sorry. Do you have more on that thought?
4: And there are so many moving parts to this
5: thought experiment in my head.
4: There are so many moving parts to this. What's the motivation for Honda to build so many Honda Civics?
5: Right, right. Well, and this is where I frequently accuse progressives of failing, because it's true, and they do miserably. Failing to contemplate the reaction of other players in the economy or in the political system to what they do. They act as if we'll just raise taxes and that'll be more revenue. To which anybody with any grasp of reality says, well, the people paying those much higher taxes, they have the freedom to X, Y, and Z. Don't you think they might exercise that option, those options? Anyway, I was playing out this thought experiment using the Honda Civic thing. And as you were, okay, so we have AI and armies of robots that can crank out Honda Civics as fast as they can mine the steel, aluminum, and wires and the rest of it.
4: Robots are mining the steel and aluminum, exactly. So you got plenty of everything.
5: Right, exactly. Yeah, at least, you know, until the mines run dry, but then you dig up the rest of the world, I guess. I don't know.
4: Sorry, Africa.
5: Who is then motivating Toyota or Honda to produce infinite numbers of Civics, which will then presumably, because you're selling all of those Civics, lead to even greater productivity, meaning everybody else's universal high income will continue to rise. And so you have unlimited income chasing unlimited goods. Nobody has any idea what that would look like.
4: Well, and
5: it's like a Sharknado. I mean, you can try to picture it, but it's guessing at best.
4: Well, it doesn't work if you limit cars to, like, there's only one kind of car in the world, the Honda Civic. It doesn't even work if you do that. But if you go to reality, and it's like, well, since I got so much money, I'd kind of like to drive a Mercedes instead of a Honda. Well, then how does that whole thing work?
5: Yeah.
4: Why does anybody drive a Honda Civic If they
5: want a Bentley, for instance, I saw a Bentley the other day in the wild. It's rare. And I thought, that's a beautiful car. I'd like a Bentley. I'm not going to get a freaking Bentley. But if unlimited Bentleys are everywhere, what?
4: But so the Bentley Corporation, well, that's unrealistic. But the Mercedes Corporation, they're going to say, wow, there's a lot of people that would rather drive a Mercedes than a Honda Civic. So let's price it higher because there's demand for it. Okay, well, the price is going to go up, you know, the supply-demand line, just like it always has, and the price is going to be at what they can sell the most of and make the most profit while there's a demand for it. Why would that change? That's not going to change, is it?
5: Yeah, I did this with a couple of different chatbots a couple of months ago. You may recall it. I need to dig it back up again, but I asked, I think, three different chatbots, describe to me how an economy would work that had virtually no scarcity. Practically unlimited income and practically unlimited ability to produce to meet whatever demand exists.
4: One of the main things about all of this is, how is there not a New York Times reporter or somebody from the business section of the Wall Street Journal in the room whenever Elon or whoever talks about this and asks these very simple, obvious questions?
5: Right. I think we need like the best reporter at the New York Times, the best reporters at the Journal, a theologian, a psychologist.
4: And a magician. And they walk into a bar.
5: And a rabbi. Right. Exactly.
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4: Show. If I had a wish, one of my wishes would be, from a genie, would be people judge policies based on the policy. And you either like it or you don't. And it doesn't matter what party or politician it's attached to. That's one of the worst things that's happened in modern times in our politics.
5: Mm-hmm.
4: If Obama or Biden does something that I like directionally as a policy, I don't care if they did it. It's a good thing. And the same if Trump does something that I think is a bad idea. It doesn't matter that he did it. I don't like, and vice versa. So that drives me crazy, which is how this conversation started with Andrew Ross Sorkin on some mainstream media channel yesterday. He's not a Trump fan, and he started to say nice things about the new government website that Jimmy Fallon was just mocking. And the guy who was interviewing him, well, he almost fell out of his chair. And Sorkin had to say, I want to be clear. I'm actually not. Or they started in making fun of the whole thing. And then Ross Sorkin had to correct the guy. I want to actually be clear that here. I'm not critical of the president in this instance at all. I actually think this was great in terms of a website. Oh, my God. Can you say that? Blah, blah, blah. Okay. Just wanted to get that out when you move on to the actual content of this. But that tendency is so freaking stupid. It's just
5: corrosive.
4: Stupid and corrosive in every single way. Anyway, what Andrew Ross Sorkin, who's a really smart guy about business and all that, went on to say, for 29,000 websites that the U.S. government has, 29,000 different websites, the ability to get a passport, the ability to get your Medicare. I'll just read the quote from Andrew Ross Sorkin. I mean, it was like being at an Apple product announcement yesterday. And when they went through what they did and the president was there in the morning and walked through what they were doing and Marco Rubio there was and Scott Bessent was there, the whole cabinet was there. It was one of those moments where he actually thought the government was working. It's actually working. And had a warm, fuzzy feeling about the whole thing. And Andrew Ross Sorkin said the president deserves credit for that, credit for putting smart people in charge of that and building a website that can much more simplify what the government does.
5: I've got this great piece written by one of the Doge guys, and I'll tell you why I bring that up. The title of it, I think, was, oh, yeah, Doge works. Let's keep it going. No, they didn't hit their wild-ass Elon Musk predictions of $2 trillion.
4: Wild-ass.
5: But to use the technical term, but he says, look, we found, well, you know what? Instead of characterizing it, it's right here. The reason I bring it up is because, and lefties, center lefties, quit the knee-jerkism, and we'll do the same. The guy who started Airbnb was asked to head this up. I don't know if you've used Airbnb. Works really, really well. This is a private guy. He said, yeah, this is what I do for a living. This has made me my fortune. I'm crazy rich. I would like to do this to help our people. And it works. It works great, at least so far. So, yeah, knee-jerk cynicism is just, it's corrosive. It destroys relationships, personal and national. But this guy whose name is, this is a different guy, but Taylor Hassan goes into, he was asked to take a look at the Department of the Interior, whatever that is. they actually explain what it is. It manages more than 500 million acres of federal land, national parks, Indian affairs, federal water systems, our fish and wildlife, more than 2 billion acres offshore. He said he was asked to look at it in January, last January, I think it was. He said it was the most inefficiently run organization I had ever seen. My Doge colleagues and I found that that Interior had 50 human resources offices with more than 2,000 HR staffers for about 65,000 full-time employees.
10: Wow.
5: So 2,000 HR people for 65,000 employees.
10: Wow.
5: There were 18 different chief information officers and more than 2,000 IT staffers across the departments. There were more than 1,000 contract officers for roughly 10,000 active contracts. I mean, one for every 10 contracts, that's insane. And then he goes into a bunch of the contracts that they had that were just indefensible and bizarre wastes of money. So how you can be against the effort to root that out is a measure of how demented you have become through hatred of Trump.
4: I know a lot. Yeah, I know lots of my favorite pundits who are conservatives, but they hate Trump so much they could do nothing but mock Doge top to bottom.
5: Yeah.
4: Which drives me nuts.
5: And they're as contemptible as the lefties who do it.
4: Absolutely.
5: In fact, maybe more contemptible. They ought to know better.
4: The stuff that was good is good. The stuff that was bad was not good.
5: Want me to talk about Trump making a bunch of threats he doesn't intend to carry out? I'll go on for 10 minutes about how stupid and counterproductive that is. But Doge was great. This website idea is a great idea.
4: I'm surprised they still call it the Bureau of Indian Affairs, since it's not about Mumbai. They haven't changed the name. They took the woman off the Land O'Lakes butter, but they still call it the Bureau of Indian Affairs.
5: It's a shame, too, because she was really attractive.
4: Speaking of Indian affairs, huh?
5: I'll tell you what. Oh, how I'd love to tell you what. And that makes me think of butter. Wait, no, it doesn't. Not in any way. Anyway,
4: what kind of butter? Sells. What kind of butter do you use?
5: Well, my wife is in charge of that. But we're fans of the Kerry.
4: Put your wife in charge of the butter.
5: She runs the butter department, yes. Mm. Right. And condiments in general with my oversight.
4: There are 2,000 government employees in charge of the condiments.
5: I'm the what do they call it? A government the guy who searches for malfeasance and bad spending and that sort of thing. Inspector General. I'm the condiment inspector general.
4: God, you want to talk about a fail. I'm a failure all the way around on feeding my kids. I know how to make like two things, weed out way too much or DoorDash way too much. Anyway, made burgers the other night. Wasn't aware we were out of ketchup.
5: Oh, no.
4: I know.
5: Oh, no.
4: I don't even cook that often. Anyway, and I'm down on my knees on my tiny little hobo grill making my burgers.
5: Right.
4: With the spatula on the cement and yes. Make these delicious burgers. And we're out of ketchup.
5: Oh, boy, you run out of your kids' insulin. That's about the only thing I can think of that's worse. No, you got freshly made burgers.
4: I know.
5: No.
4: I got them just right, too. I like them. We all like them pretty rare.
20: Fresh off the ground.
4: Fresh off the ground. Yeah, exactly.
5: More is the tragedy. My.
4: Yeah. Squeezing the last couple of drops out of an empty ketchup bottle. It was sad.
5: Like making that sound, the sound of sadness.
4: Like living in the Great Depression is what it was like.
5: Please. Terrible.
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4: We are Armstrong and Getty, and this is the best weekend talk show in America.
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22: 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Here's what's happening. Helena Foulkes' campaign for governor is the recipient of a $500,000 donation from the Democratic Governors Association. Foulkes faces Republican Aaron Gakian and three independent candidates, most notably Ken Block, who's run for governor in the past. Foulkes, who defeated incumbent Dan McKee for the party nomination, has consistently held the lead in polls since announcing her candidacy. And a series of traffic pattern changes has begun as part of ongoing reconstruction of the Route 10 interchange in Cranston and Providence. Yesterday, the ramp from Route 10 south to I-95 north was shifted 100 feet. Additionally, the ramp will be closed for crews to work on from 9 p.m. last night until before the morning commute on Monday. In sports, the Providence Bruins fell to the Utica Comets 2-1 in the season opener Friday night. They'll host Springfield tomorrow. Get News 24/7 on demand at newsradiori.com.
23: We've got more info. I'm Paul Stevens, Fox News. New details emerging from the Fly Dubai flight where the co-pilot allegedly stabbed a pilot, prompting passengers to intervene.
24: That hero captain speaking from his hospital bed in Abu Dhabi, speaking to India's Prime Minister Narendra Modi about the moment his co-pilot started attacking him midair.
25: When I was on the ground, I realized that the aircraft is going down. And I told myself, this is the last push, Smith. The door is right here, and I was still getting hit, but I opened the door, and everyone else who helped was just in an instrumental to this effort.
24: Prime Minister Modi thanking the captain for his bravery and courage, saying his decision in that fraction of a second helped save so many lives.
23: And that's Fox's Jeff Paul in Tel Aviv. President Trump headlining a midterm election rally in Mobile, Alabama. Fox's Kristen Goodwin.
26: President Trump telling the crowd,
27: earlier today, I spoke with members of the G7 nations, and I'm pleased to report that we have reached an agreement for Europe to release massive amounts of diesel fuel from the heavily stocked reserves, and that's starting immediately.
26: Saying he believes the war with Iran will end soon after the midterm elections and bring oil prices down.
27: 32 days from now, we're going to elect Tommy Tuberville as your next governor.
26: And praising GOP candidates in Alabama. Kristen Goodwin, Fox News.
23: And Senator Tommy Tuberville facing Democrat former Senate member Doug Jones in Alabama's gubernatorial race. The president's stop is part of a midterm campaign tour to promote Republicans. He also made stops in Oklahoma and Texas on Thursday, and he heads into Ohio coming up later today on Saturday. 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
4: Darkness, tragedy, and pain hide within every beloved institution. And most people are none the wiser. Take The Wizard of Oz. In your favorite scene, Judy Garland was almost certainly being starved to death and pumped full of barbiturates. The king himself, Elvis Presley, was obsessed with death.
5: Marilyn Monroe may have been murdered.
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7: The Cleveland Clinic estimates that about 30% of American adults have excess fat in their liver.
8: 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I'm Jane Jansen, holistic practitioner at the Tree of Life Wellness Center in Seekonk, Massachusetts, here to help you out with any health concerns that you have, get you started on the path to good health, and to understand, you know, you gotta be careful about some of the things that you're, you know, reading out there or being suggested on YouTube or wherever, because sometimes you gotta remember that they're not taking you specifically into consideration, that they're not looking at your whole health history. They may be, you know, speaking about a specific supplement, which may be great for one particular concern, but might be conflicting with another concern. And I just recently had a patient call me up, and he was concerned about some fluid retention that he was experiencing in the lower extremities. And, you know, saw online this formula that was supposed to be really good for the lymph system. And he read up about, you know, the lymph and fluid retention and stuff. And so he called me up and said, you know, hey, I saw this. This is really great. This is the name of it. And I said, what's in it? He goes, I don't know, but it's supposed to be really great. Everybody's, you know, writing rave reviews about it. And so I looked it up, and then I looked at each individual ingredient that was in it, because that's what makes a product work or not, is not only what's, you know, it's how each ingredient is working for the problem that you're trying to address. And so, interestingly enough, there was quite a few things in it that were actually very good as far as the lymph system was concerned. But there was a few things in it that he also has kidney issues. And we've been trying to improve his kidney function over time, as well as some heart issues and some other things. But there were a few ingredients in it that in particular was problematic for kidney function. And so, you know, I called him back and I said, well, you know, it looks like a great product. And for most people that don't have your issues, then perhaps it could be fine. I don't know, because I don't know what their other issues are. But as far as a lymph system formula, it looks like a great combination of different herbs that were in there. But for you, because there were these specific, you know, herbs that were in there that could actually be a negative as far as the kidney function was concerned, then I don't suggest that you take it. There are other things we can do to work on the lymph system. And perhaps part of, you know, again, talk to the doctor, because part of the fluid retention might be related to the heart or the kidneys. But if the kidney function was improving, so I didn't really see that as potentially issue for the fluid retention. And so anyways, but long story short, be careful of what you're putting yourself on, because if you don't know what you're doing with these things, and again, these companies or these people that are promoting different supplementation don't know your complete health history. And so they're just, you know, they're trying to just put information out there, get clicks on their thing, or have as many, you know, people that like them or whatever it is that they do on those computer things. So just be careful, okay? And make sure that you understand. You don't want to have tunnel vision as far as your health is concerned. We're a whole package. We're not just kidneys. We're not just, you know, varicose veins. We're not just, you know, heart. It's the whole package that's working together. Now, generally, if you're in good health and there's nothing major going on, then most of these things aren't going to really be a problem. But if you have very specific problems, particularly if they're more significant, such as kidney function or heart disease or digestive issues like ulcerative colitis, these kind of things can make a difference as to what you're taking. And is it going to help, or is it also going to potentially contribute to your health concern? So just be careful. Just also want to mention, it's the norovirus time of year, which is the stomach bug that causes nausea and vomiting and feeling really crummy. It's this time of year when it's starting. I've already had a few people call me. So there's a few things you want to make sure that you have on.

0: onto everything that's in your stomach like a sponge and removing it. It's either going to come out if you vomit or if it's going to come out when you poop, either way. Have that on hand. And at the first sign, you know, start taking it, you know, two capsules, twice a day. It kind of depends on what's going on and your symptoms. But make sure you keep it at least a few hours away from any medication, because, again, it will grab onto that medication and remove it. So you're not getting the benefits of it. So just make sure you keep it a few hours away, either before or after. And then colloidal silver. Silver kills off pathogens, particularly virus, and this is a stomach virus, the norovirus. So you want to take it again. You want to take it away from the charcoal, because the charcoal will grab onto that and remove it out of the digestive tract. So you want to keep it a few hours away, but take like a teaspoon, tablespoon, and it's going to kill off those pathogens, and do it like, oh, you know, 3-4 times a day. The nice thing about it is, you know, sometimes if you take capsules or things like that, your stomach's already upset, and putting capsules or anything that's kind of heavy is going to aggravate the problem. So the silver will kill on contact. It is out of the body within a few hours, so it doesn't linger. You don't turn blue or anything like that. You want a 10 part per million, 10 ppm. That's the strength. And then also have some Imodium on hand. Imodium helps to slow down the spasming of the digestive tract. And that's what happens, is virus irritates it. It goes in the spasm, and that's the nausea, stomach cramping, or bowel cramping, the diarrhea. So this is where having that on hand can help if you need it. If you don't need it, then don't take it. There's also homeopathic formulas like Nux Vomica that you can put under the tongue, or there's homeopathic diarrhea tablets that you can do that will help, again, from a homeopathic standpoint, signal, take down those symptoms of nausea and loose stools. And homeopathics work not by how much you take, but how often you take them. And you just put them under the tongue, let them dissolve, and you take them as often as you feel like you need to. Won't hurt anything. Again, the frequency determines, you know, how often you take them really is determined by how you're feeling. And so if you, you know, take it and, you know, a few hours later you're fine, then wait until, you know, you're not feeling well. If you've you know, take it and 15, 20 minutes later, you know, things are coming back, then you take it again. So again, you're not going to hurt yourself with it. I got to take a quick break. I want to invite you to join me. Just give me a call, 1-866-920-9455. Again, that number is 1-866-920-9455. Going to take a quick break. 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Back in just a moment.
1: The Cleveland Clinic estimates that about 30% of American adults have excess fat in their liver. Non-alcoholic fatty liver disease affects more than 100 million people, and most don't know they have it. 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It may lead to more serious cirrhosis or liver cancer. Fortunately, the liver has a remarkable ability to repair and regenerate. 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
4: 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Got questions? I've got answers. Or if you have comments, suggestions that you think works like a charm. We're trying to build a healthy community because healthcare is becoming very challenging. And it's been challenging for quite some time, but it seems to be getting worse by the moment. It's sad, but true. If you have questions, give me a call, 1-866-920-9455. Let's go to line one, Mike in Boston. Hi, Mike.
5: Hi, Jane. Thank you. Jane, someone on the radio was saying he's taking NAD plus by infusion, and he said it was brain food. What is your opinion of NAD plus? What does it do, and why is he taking it by infusion?
4: Probably infusion because it's quicker. It gets into the system, so it's not traveling, you know, through the digestive tract and the liver. As far as why, you know, I mean, it helps particularly, it's called nicotinamide adenine dinucleotide. There's a mouthful for you. And basically, it's a coenzyme. And all living cells have it. And it helps particularly, with cellular metabolism, energy production, and even can help with DNA repair. So particularly the mitochondria, it actually is, you know, specifically helpful for, which are the little energy, I guess you could say, aspect of the cells. So, you know, I would tend to think that's what he's taking it for. Again, taking it by oral, it is helpful. It's just going to probably get the results you're looking for will take longer, but probably less expensive too.
5: And what were the three things you said it does, Jane?
4: It helps very specifically with the metabolism, energy production, and also DNA repair. So again, particularly the mitochondria, it helps with those are the little energy components of cells.
5: I see. Now you mentioned homeopathy earlier in your monologue. Do they know exactly how that works, Jane, or is it something that they're not sure how it works, but they know it works?
4: I mean, there's a lot of different theories as how it works. Let's put it that way. From what I understand and the years of working with my husband, who's biochemist, and so he, you know, he knew a lot of the science behind all of these things. In particular, homeopathy is utilizing substances that in large amounts would cause the symptoms of that you're having, okay? And so they take these particular ingredient sources, and then it's the way they manufacture it. There's this whole scientific explanation, and it's kind of lengthy. But basically what they're trying to do is to they dilute it to a point of like almost non-existence, except the molecular pattern or the vibrational essence of that material. When you eat an orange and there's vitamin C in it, how does your body know there's vitamin C in it and what to do with it? There's a natural recognition that happens. It's either on a molecular pattern or an energy vibrational pattern that the body goes, ah, that's what that is. And this is what I need to do. And this is what it's going to help. Okay. There's a natural immune intelligence that the body has. And so homeopathy kind of taps into that. And so what I believe is that it's helping your body to recognize that there is a problem on a vibrational essence. Again, molecular pattern says, okay, this is similar to what would cause the problem, but not enough to actually cause it, but to help signal and say, I need to take care of this. It's kind of like if you go into a store and you have a bunch of kids and, you know, in front of you and the lady's standing there and her kids are yapping away at her, yapping away at her, yapping away at her. And you know how the parents can just tune them out and not paying any attention to them? Then what happens is you tap them on the shoulder and say, your kids are talking to you. And like all of a sudden they wake up. Oh, okay. It's kind of waking up the immune system, waking up the body's, you know, natural ability to take care of things. And so homeopathy works by not how much you take, but how often you give that tap, how often you're reminding it needs to work on the problem. And it's the symptoms that it's working on. So it's kind of like if you have a radio and you're trying to tune into a particular station, if it's not the right remedy, the body can't tune it in. It doesn't recognize it. So the nice thing about a homeopathy is it won't hurt anything. It will either help or it won't do much of anything. And we know it's not just a placebo effect, which is when you take a sugar pill or something, your mind is saying, okay, it's getting rid of these symptoms, because it works on babies and it works on animals that don't know they're taking anything. So again, it's about symptom alleviation. So aches, pains, itching, and it goes even much deeper. You know, a homeopathic physician will go into all these. You know, do you lie on your right side? You know, when does it happen? Hot, cold? They go into real depth. But most of the time, they work pretty good, even if you don't go into that depth. Okay.
5: Do they always dilute it with water, Jane, when you're manufacturing the homeopathic medicine? Is it always diluted with water?
4: That I'm not 100% sure. I do know they do put it into sometimes, different tincture forms, but which can have an alcohol base. But usually it's either water or pellet form. But again, that's the science behind it. That's not my expertise. Yeah. Okay?
5: All righty. Okay, Jane, but thank you for everything.
4: You're welcome. Let's go to line two, Jerry in Middletown. Hello? Jerry, you there? No? Okay. Let's go to line three, Elaine in Wayne, New Jersey.
6: Good morning. You had mentioned about glutathione is not well absorbed if taken orally, but there's a company, it's called Feel Good Company, has the phytosome glutathione and phytosome berberine. Is that a good form? Is that well absorbed, the phytosome, glutathione?
4: It's okay. I mean, the liposomal tends to work a little bit better, I think. The phytosome is the way, again, they're manufacturing it to make it a little more absorbable. But from what I understand, the liposomal works a little bit better. But then there are things like NAC, because your body naturally makes glutathione. So then there's things like NAC, and N-acetylcysteine, as well as the essential ME3, which is a type of probiotic that gets your body to manufacture more of the glutathione. So everybody's going to kind of pick what they think works best, but it doesn't, again, it has to go through the digestive tract and it gets a lot of it gets eliminated.
6: Okay, what is liposomal? What do you mean by liposomal?
4: It's they're combining it with a fat to help it, again, to be utilized better. Think of it as it's taking that nutrient and putting it inside a little fat bubble. And that helps it to be absorbed more quickly.
6: Oh, so that's different than phytosome. Phytosome.
4: Yes. Don't... Yes. Okay.
6: Is there a liposomal glutathione?
4: I'm sure. Yes, there is.
6: Do you know by what company?
4: No, I don't know off the top of my head. I'm sorry.
6: Okay, I have to research. Okay, thank you very much. I appreciate it.
4: Oh, you're welcome. And again, if you have questions about your health, give me a call. Hey, you're testing my brain today as far as the science. But I can honestly tell you that's what I love about natural medicine that a lot of the doctors kind of dismiss is they go, you know, that stuff doesn't work. It's, you know, because it hasn't been. A lot of research has gone into all these different supplements, how they work, why they work. And they forget a lot of prescription medications originally started as herbs or other, you know, or, you know, again, penicillin is a fungus. It's a mold, you know, on bread, moldy bread kind of thing. So they forget there is science behind all of this. And that's what I find incredibly interesting is learning how these different, things work, why they work, and when do they work the best, depending on what the health situation that is going on. So again, if you have questions about your health, give me a call, 1-866-920-9455. Again, 1-866-920-9455. Going to take a quick break, and you're listening to Holistic Healthline, your direct line to great health. I'll be back in just a moment.
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4: 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I'm Jane Jansen, holistic practitioner at the Tree of Life Wellness Center in Seekonk, Massachusetts, and I see people for all sorts of health issues. I do consultations to advise them on, you know, supplementation, dietary changes, lifestyle changes, discuss, the test results that they've had through their medical doctor. 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You can actually order your own testing if you wanted to, blood testing. There's QuestDiagnostics.com. 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It's understanding, again, why do you have some of the things that are going on and what can we do to help facilitate the body's own healing process in conjunction with whatever you're doing medically, and not to interfere or cause any interactions between any medications or treatments that you're having through your medical doctor. But hopefully over time, you'll find that you don't need to take as many medications and hopefully don't need to have as many trips to the doctor or to the hospital. So I've been doing this for 45 years, 18 years of experience in conventional healthcare. So I see both sides and I can see the benefits of both sides. And I can also help you to guide you as to how to navigate and to blend the two worlds safely. Again, if you've never had an appointment with me, I do in-office appointments as well as telehealth appointments. I've had quite a few people who actually listen to the show and then will call up here and, you know, ask me a few questions and I'll say, well, you know, try this until you see what happens. And if everything's great, there you go. But if, you know, it's better but not enough, then make an appointment. And then they'll say, well, you know, I don't live nearby. And okay, but you listen to the show and I'm always saying I do telehealth appointments, so you don't have to live nearby. So I'm just putting it out there. Even if you'd live nearby, and you just don't feel like driving here and you want to save some gas, that's fine. I don't do physicals on people. I just need information. Again, if you want to make a telephone appointment with me, telehealth appointment, or an in-office appointment, love to see you too. Just give a call to my office at 508-336-4242. 842. We're open today, Saturday, 10:30 to 3, and during the week we are open 10 a.m. to 6 p.m. Eastern time. So you can be anywhere in the country. I even did an appointment with somebody from the Dominican Republic. How about that? So, you know, again, yeah. But if you want to talk to me now, give a call, 1-866-920-9455. And let's go to line one, Jerry. Hi, Jerry.
9: Hi, Jane. I was wondering if you could interpret my blood work for cholesterol.
4: Okay.
9: It's 235.
4: So what is it?
9: 235.
4: I don't care about that. I can't say this enough, and I have this conversation every day and on the radio several times. The total means nothing because it's a combination of the good and the bad. So if your good cholesterol is really high, it makes that total number look really high. But sometimes I think the doctors use it to kind of scare the heck out of you and go, okay, you know, it's the break. It's the breakdown. So skip the total, go right to the LDL, the triglycerides, and the HDL.
9: All right, the tri is 99.
4: Okay.
9: And the HDL is 100.2.
4: Okay.
9: And the LDL is 115.
4: Did you say 115?
9: Yes.
4: Okay, that's actually not too bad. Again, the total cholesterol is really high because your good cholesterol is really high. Okay, so that's, again, it's that combination of the good and the bad that is making that total cholesterol look really bad. But your total, again, your HDL, which is your good cholesterol, is elevated. And that's, you know, protective for you. The LDL is a little bit high. You know, it's just kind of squeaking over the, you know, what is normal. You want it under 100. The triglycerides are actually very good. 99, you want it under 150. Triglyceride is actually not a cholesterol. It's a fat, but it's an inflammatory fat that can contribute to plaque buildup in the arteries and also, again, raising the cholesterol. And also, when the triglycerides are high, it's more indicating kind of sugar metabolism issues. But does heart disease or stroke run in the family at all?
9: No.
4: Okay. And so this is where you get to kind of say, you know, it's a little bit high. Also, your age sometimes can make a factor. You know, if you're up in your, you know,
9: 80s. 87.
4: Yeah.
9: 87.
4: Then, you know, yeah, I mean, you could take something like there's a formula. You don't have to do anything intense, I don't think. There's a formula called Polyglucose Complex. And that helps, again, to lower cholesterol. But it's not, you know, it's not like the red yeast rice, which is a natural statin. And again, your other numbers are actually so good that I don't think you need to do, a ton. So there's the polyglucose complex has glucolipid, which is an Ayurvedic herb that helps to lower cholesterol, particularly the LDL. It also has some polycosinol as well, and also some beta-glucan, which is really good for your overall immune system, and a fiber. It's a fiber material that helps, again, to lower cholesterol. And basically, you just take 3 capsules a day. It's made by Progressive Labs. But, I think just be careful. Make sure you're getting enough exercise. Make sure you're eating a lot of good vegetables. But other than that, your numbers aren't bad.
9: Now, my vitamin D is 34. That's not good.
4: Well, that's a little low. So do you take vitamin D?
9: No.
4: Okay. So that's something you might want to try doing is you could take a 5,000 IUs or 2,000 IUs. Make sure you take it with vitamin K2. Vitamin K2, you'd want about anywhere between 90 and 120.
9: So that is considered low 34?
4: Say that again?
9: That is considered low 34?
4: Yeah, you're in, I mean, 30 is the bottom number as far as, you know, vitamin D level is. And so I like to see it up around 60, approximately.
9: Yeah.
4: Okay?
9: Yes. Thank you so much, Jane.
4: How are you?
9: You made
4: me
9: feel better. Yeah, you made me feel better.
4: And you know, you got to give it some time, and that's the one thing I think we tend to be a little impatient. I even find sometimes the doctors are a little impatient about these kind of things. You know,
9: I know.
4: You know, like kidney function takes time to see a difference. Even cholesterol,
9: right.
4: You got to give it a good 3 to 4 months. You know, be careful of the, you know, eating a lot of starches and particularly white flour, and you know, you want to obviously stay away from bad fats. I would probably, if you're you know, eating a lot of dairy products, you know, kind of tone that down and try to kind of stay away from the full fat kind of stuff. But adding good fats, but you already have good, you know, your good cholesterol is elevated. So I don't think you need to add too much more in the way of like olive oil or fish oils or anything like that, because it's already really good.
9: Thank you. You make me feel a lot better.
4: Oh, that's good. Thanks for calling. And then also, you know, movement is really important. And even if it's like 10, 15 minutes once or twice a day, it's better than not at all. It gets everything moving. And also burns those sugars that turn into cholesterol. So again, you don't get excited about the total number. I don't know why the doctors get so excited about that. But, you know, if there is a family history of heart disease or stroke, you know, that's a different situation. Because now, you know, even a number of, you know, like 111, you know, it's a little up there, particularly if you're older. Plaque buildup in the arteries, you know, occurs over time. It doesn't happen right away. It's been going on for a while. And I think, unfortunately, doctors kind of focus on cholesterol as the only factor that causes plaque buildup. It is a component, but it's also, you know, if you're if you're taking in too much calcium, such as, you know, Tums or something like that for indigestion, also certain medications can interfere with the absorption of your nutrients, but also it has to do with inflammation. And inflammation can be caused by a lot of different things. Inflammation damages the arterial wall. And when you damage that arterial wall, the body tries to fix it, kind of puts these white blood cells, some different sticky stuff, and then the sticking process occurs. So now it collects cholesterol, it collects mineral deposits, and debris, you know, as far as dead blood cells and things like that. And that's all part of, you know, what causes, again, the triglycerides, the inflammatory triglycerides. So, but it's, you know, like blood sugar issues, stress, viruses, bacterial infections, again, certain medications, traumas, different things like that can cause this chronic inflammation, which damages the arterial system. Want to talk a little bit more about that and how to help keep your arterial system healthy. But if you have questions, give me a call, 1-866-920-9455. Back in a moment with Holistic Healthline, your direct line to great health.
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4: And welcome back to Holistic Healthline, your direct line to great health. I'm Jane Jansen, holistic practitioner at the Tree of Life Wellness Center in Seekonk, Massachusetts, and I'm here to help you out. But you're going to give me a call, 1-866-920-9455. Again, talking a little bit about, you know, the cholesterol and, you know, yeah, it is important to, you know, have cholesterol, the LDL, the bad cholesterol, you know, lower than 100, depending on, again, what your health concerns are, whether you already have coronary artery disease, as to whether that number needs to be lower. It seems like they're trying to get people down to 70 or even lower sometimes. I think sometimes they get a little too, the doctors get a little too over eager on that end of things, because there are negative aspects to particularly the statin drugs that can particularly the higher the dose. And some people don't tolerate the statins well, but there's a lot of natural things that you can do. But again, it's not just about the cholesterol, it's about the inflammation of the arterial system. And I've talked in the past about how important the aged garlic extract is in helping to repair the lining of the blood vessels, the endothelial lining, which is what gets damaged with inflammation. And this is what, when that gets damaged, when that lining gets damaged, that's when the plaque can start building up in the arterial system. So particularly, again, diabetes is a major aspect to that. But also, you know, again, viruses, bacteria, you know, but again, the aged garlic extract not only helps your immune system, it helps your cholesterol, but it helps to repair, again, this lining of the blood vessels, the endothelial lining, as well as the lining of the blood-brain barrier. which helps to protect junk from going into the brain and allowing kind of like a sieve to allow the junk out. So it's kind of like the guard dogs that's protecting your brain. And sometimes that also can get damaged from inflammation. Again, the arterial system gets damaged, inflammation. And so now it becomes like, it's just the guard dogs kind of go to sleep and they're not working or they're not there as well. So they don't have as many guard dogs. So the junk kind of gets into the brain. So again, the aged garlic extract by Kyolic works really well. They have a lot of different formulas. They have, the plain formula. I like the number 200 formula because that is a stronger, you don't have to take as many. And then they have one for blood pressure, the Kyolic 109. It adds in nattokinase, which helps to act as a blood thinner, but also helps to repair the lining of the blood vessel. And it's really great. A lot of patients find that it helps their blood pressure so they don't have to be on as high a medication or sometimes not needing medication at all. And then they have one for blood sugar. They have one for brain health. They have all sorts of different ones. So, check out their website, kyolic.com. That's KYOLIC.com. But again, it's not when they, again, it just sometimes infuriates me when the doctors will scare patients because their total cholesterol is elevated and they're not looking at the breakdown and saying, okay, yeah, it's elevated, that total cholesterol is elevated, but so is your good cholesterol, and that's why that number is so high. When we look at the breakdown, it's not as bad, not as bad as what they're, making it out to be, but it's like, if you don't get on this statin right away, you're going to have a heart attack. And they just scare the people, almost literally to death. Take it all with a grain of salt, take a deep breath, get your numbers. This is why it's important to know what your, how to get into your patient portal so you can see what your test results are. And then you can look at it for yourself, because sometimes doctors don't tell you all the information that's there. Just want to quickly mention, a lot of people are taking, creatine for improving muscle mass as well as energy and improving the bone health and even brain health. And creatine is a protein that is, again, it's fantastic. It does a lot of really great things for you. However, you got to keep in mind that when your doctor is doing testing, particularly for kidney testing, that creatine can be converted. It doesn't damage the kidneys, but it is, when you have excess creatine, it will change the, I'm not saying this well, the blood creatinine, which is a measurement, it's a waste product that your kidneys have to eliminate. And so based on how much creatinine is in your body, in your bloodstream or in your urine, then the doctors will determine how well your kidneys are functioning. Because if it's eliminating, is it eliminating well or is it not? If the creatinine is staying very high, that's not good. If the creatinine is low, that's good. That means your kidneys are getting rid of this really well. When you take, again, creatine, the supplement, that can make the kidneys look bad. So make sure that if you're taking creatine, to let your doctor know that you are taking it, so they don't assume, okay, if they don't know you're taking it, they're going to look at the test result and they're going to look at your creatinine and they're going to go, oh my God, you've got kidney disease. Which you really don't. So you can do one of two things. You can either stop your creatine a week before having any testing where the doctor's looking at your kidney function, or make sure your doctor knows that you're taking it so that they don't, freak you out and say, oh my God, you have, poor kidney function. We got to, start thinking about dialysis down the road. So, just just going to throw that out there. However, if you're not taking creatine and your creatinine levels or your EGFR, which is the estimated glomerular filtration rate, it's how well fast your kidneys filter the blood. If those numbers, if that EGFR is low, and again, if your creatinine levels are high, that does indicate that potentially there is kidney damage that is happening. And so there's a lot of things you can do for the kidneys. I work with a lot of patients and actually have been able to help them get from a level of, you want your EGFR above, now it used to be above 60, depends on the lab you go to. Some of them it's above 60, some of them it's above 90. But I've had patients as low as, even 24 and be able to help get their kidney function up, which into the normal range, which most doctors don't think is possible. but it is. Anyways, got another whole hour to go of Holistic Health Line. Again, if you have questions about your health, give me a call, 1-866-920-9455. Or you can email me. I forgot to say that today. Email me questions, holistichealthline@yahoo.com. Again, that's questions with an S, holistichealthline@yahoo.com. But I prefer to talk to you. So give me a call, 1-866-920-9455. I want to talk a little bit about, in the next hour, a particular supplement that is beneficial for a lot of different things, but in particular, cancer treatments. I talked about it a little bit last week, and somebody asked me, I just kind of mentioned it, and they said, okay, can you talk about it next week? And I said, okay, I will. So that's what I plan to do. But if you have questions, I'd rather talk to you. So again, give me a call, 1-866-920-9455. Make sure to spread the word about Holistic Health Line to your friends. So if they're not listening, text them or something and say, tune in for the next hour of Holistic Health Line. So I'm going to take a quick break. Again, you're listening to Holistic Health Line, your direct line to great health. Back in just a little bit.

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1: 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Here's what's happening. Helena Foulkes' campaign for governor is the recipient of a $500,000 donation from the Democratic Governors Association. Foulkes faces Republican Aaron Gukian and three independent candidates, most notably Ken Block, who's run for governor in the past. Foulkes, who defeated incumbent Dan McKee for the party nomination, has consistently held the lead in polls since announcing her candidacy. And a series of traffic pattern changes has begun as part of ongoing reconstruction of the Route 10 interchange in Cranston and Providence. Yesterday, the ramp from Route 10 South to I-95 North was shifted 100 feet. Additionally, the ramp will be closed for crews to work on from 9 p.m. last night until before the morning commute on Monday. In sports, the Providence Bruins fell to the Utica Comets 2-1 in the season opener Friday night. They'll host Springfield tomorrow. Get News 24/7 on demand at newsradiori.com.
2: President Trump rallies Republican voters in Mobile, Alabama. I'm Ann Carrick, Fox News. The midterm election's about a month away.
3: President Trump praising GOP candidates in Alabama.
4: Vote for more money in your pockets, bigger paychecks for your families, lower taxes, less crime, more Alabama still, and more Alabama shipyards.
3: Addressing costs amid the war with Iran.
4: It's going to end very soon, probably right after the election. But as soon as it does end, oil prices will come tumbling down.
3: Noting European leaders agreed to release a massive amount of diesel oil stockpiles to help alleviate high prices after an emergency meeting of the group of seven leaders. And again, pledging to send American adults $5,000 if Republicans retain control of the House and Senate in the midterm elections. Kristen Goodwin, Fox News.
2: The stop is part of the president's midterm campaign tour to promote Republicans. He made stops in Oklahoma and Texas on Thursday. A former Cornell University student filing a civil lawsuit against the school. She says she was drugged and gang raped in 2024 by members of the Chi Phi fraternity. Fox's Eric Sean.
5: The reports say that the Cornell student did tell the campus police that she was raped, but it seems that someone withheld that. New York Governor Kathy Hochul now appointing State Attorney General Tish James to investigate the Cornell co-ed identified as Jane Doe in court documents. Her claims that in 2024, she was drunk and drugged when seven members of the Chi Phi fraternity raped her for hours at their frat house. She gave a statement to Cornell University police, and new reports say that she did tell them she was raped, but that may not have been passed on to the district attorney.
2: The DA, Matthew Van Houten, initially did not bring charges because the statement given to Cornell University allegedly reported she agreed to the sexual activity. 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
2: 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I'm Jane Jansen, holistic practitioner at the Tree of Life Wellness Center in Seekonk, Massachusetts. And I'm here to help you out with any health concerns that you have and what you can do naturally and, you know, blend with conventional medicine so you get the best of both worlds. And hopefully you don't need as much of the conventional medicine treatments. You know, sometimes they're absolutely necessary. And it's important to stay on top of your health and not, you know, put blinders on and just hope for the best, and maybe, you know, nothing will be happening. Particularly in the aging process, you know, the wheels on the bus start kind of getting a little wobbly, or, you know, big thing is we want to keep them from falling off. So it's just a matter of staying on top of your health and as much as possible to help facilitate your body's own healing process, so that hopefully you don't have to, you know, resort to intensive treatments. In particular, you know, cancer is of you know, big concern for a lot of people, particularly in the as we get older. But they're starting to find again more and more for younger people that cancers, particularly colorectal cancer and even breast cancer, is, you know, higher than what it used to be. And so this is becoming concerning. So, you know, one of the big concerns is that, again, there's so many different things naturally you can do to help with cancer, different supplements, as well as particularly dietary changes. They found, for instance, that, you know, we've known for quite some time, and even though a lot of doctors still say, oh, that's not true. Well, there's so many studies, it's ridiculous that they even say that sugar feeds cancer. They go, oh, no, that's not true. That doesn't happen. Well, yes, they have found it. There's been a lot of studies. And they have found, though, particularly fruit sugar is more problematic in particularly the metastasis of cancer cells. And they have these, what they're called micro metastases, which are tiny clusters of cancer cells that break away from the primary tumor and spread to other parts of the body. And unfortunately, they're too small to be seen on imaging, you know, tests that you get done in PET scans and things like that. So they have to actually do biopsies to, you know, look at the cells. And then potentially, if tumors have spread, have metastasized, then, you know, you're looking at potentially, you know, chemotherapy or radiation to try and target the, these micro metastases cells that have broken away. But the problem is a lot of times they don't, you know, until there's an issue, until they can't look at every lymph node in the body, they can't look at every area. And so sometimes it doesn't go detected until it becomes a bigger problem. One of the things, again, that you can do is to try and keep your body as healthy as possible. And there are different supplements that can be helpful. In particular, there's one called, and I've talked about the IP6 in the past. I've talked about curcumin. But there's also one that's called Brazilian Green Propolis, which can be really helpful as far as cancer is concerned. They've also found that astaxanthin can also be helpful. But the green propolis is really interesting in that propolis is from the bees make, okay? And they found that there's a particular component. It's called Artipillin C, which is in the green Brazilian green propolis, and it helps to actually trigger these cancer cells to die. And in various, particularly certain types of cancer cells, particularly lung cancer, prostate cancer, and breast cancer. And what happens is it helps to disrupt the cancer cells' membranes and basically destroys the mitochondrial component without harming healthy cells, but in cancer cells, it helps to, decrease again this component to the cell growth of cancer cells. And again, it's called Brazilian Green Propolis. Again, it's from bees. There's a formula that I actually have been using with my patients. It's called Dr. O'Hara's Propolis Plus, and which contains the high potency Brazilian green propolis. It's an antioxidant, again, anti-inflammatory, immune support. It also has some astaxanthin in it, and astaxanthin they are also finding beneficial for

0: take care of these cells as they're starting to break off. We want to kill them off. We don't want to have to wait until, you know, they've accumulated in other areas of the body. So again, it's one of the things that potentially could be helpful. Again, just wanted to get that information out there. If you have questions about your health, give me a call, 1-866-920-9455. And the nice thing is about the green propolis, it won't hurt you. So even if you don't have cancer, you can still take it because it helps the overall immune system. So that's the nice thing about it. Give me a call, 1-866-920-9455. And let's go to line one, Patty, and in her car. Hi, Patty.
1: Yeah. Hi, how are you? I'll ask you my question, and then because I'm driving, I'm just going to listen to your answer. What do you recommend for kidney stones?
0: There's actually there's a formula called Stonebreaker. It's made by Herb Farm. Do you know if they're oxalate stones or calcium stones?
1: Yes, that's the thing. I'm going to guess oxalate, but I'm not positive.
0: Again, the Stonebreaker by Herb Farm, and Farm is spelled P-H-A-R-M, and that works really well. It's got a particular herb in it, Chanca Piedra, if that's what it specifically does. It helps to break up these stones. I would also make sure you're taking some magnesium. And interestingly enough, magnesium citrate is more beneficial for breaking up kidney stones than magnesium glycinate. But you got to be a little bit careful with the citrate because it can also act as a stool softener. So take up to your bowel tolerance. And then if you're taking vitamin D, make sure that you're taking vitamin K2 as well, because vitamin D pulls calcium into the bloodstream, and that potentially can, excess calcium can also not only cause plaque in the arteries, but potentially can also go to the kidneys, and now the kidneys are trying to get rid of it. So, and lower any kind of calcium in your diet, as far as dairy products or Tums, or even taking a calcium supplement right now. Okay. All righty. Got to take a quick break. If you have questions, get them in now. 1-866-920-9455. You're listening to Holistic Healthline, your direct line to great health. Back in a moment.
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4: 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And just want to tell everybody, you know, follow us on Facebook. Follow Tree of Life Wellness Center, Holistic Healthline. We keep you up to date on different things. You got to like things in order for it to come up in your feed. I really don't understand Facebook, so to be honest, I don't really know what I'm talking about with that. But anyways, also, my daughter actually texted me while we were on break that we actually have some free gift of the Dr. O'Hara's Propolis Plus, again, which is the Brazilian green propolis plus. It also has astaxanthin in it, and I'll tell you a little bit about astaxanthin as well. But if you make a purchase today in the store at the Tree of Life Wellness Center, we'll give you a free gift of some Dr. O'Hara's Propolis Plus. Again, anybody can take it. It's not going to hurt you. But again, I do utilize it a lot for cancer patients because it has a lot of very specific benefits as far as your overall immune system, but also anti-cancer properties to it. Or if you place a mail order today. Again, we're open today, Saturday, 10:30 a.m. to 3 p.m. If you call and place a mail order, make sure to ask for the Dr. O'Hara's Propolis Plus gift. Or you can stop into the store and we will gladly give it to you. You can try it out. We also have some information. Feel free to look it up. Just want to quickly mention, if you have calls, give me a questions, give me a call, 1-866-920-9455. As I said, the Dr. O'Hara's Propolis Plus not only contains the Brazilian green propolis in a high concentration, but it also has astaxanthin. And astaxanthin is actually it's a natural pigment that they find in salmon and, other, anything that has a pink tone to it. It's an antioxidant. And they found that it actually slows tumor cell growth and triggers program cell death of cancer cells. It blocks the rapid division and spread of malignant cells, again, the metastasis. It helps to promote, cell death by turning off what they call survival proteins and turning on a what they call death-promoting genes like BAX and Capase 3, but again, without harming healthy cells. So it's only going after cancer cells. And it will also help boost chemotherapy for people who are, so it won't interfere with chemotherapy. They found, again, with breast cancer, inhibits the growth and migration and metastasis. It sensitizes tumors to that are on the nervous system and particularly beneficial for colorectal cancer and prostate cancer and melanoma. So, again, it's a great supplement that I don't think a lot of people really have heard about, but I have been using in my practice here at the Tree of Life Wellness Center with different cancer patients, not necessarily for everybody, but again, if you make a purchase today at the Tree of Life Wellness Center, you just told me about this. I didn't know we were going to do it, but anyways, you'll get a free little gift of the Propolis Plus with the Brazilian green propolis, and it also has the astaxanthin in it. Also, astaxanthin is really great for your eyes, and it helps, again, there's studies showing that it helps as far as preventing of Alzheimer's. So again, fantastic product. So again, if you make a purchase today at the Tree of Life Wellness Center or call up to place a mail order, we will gladly include that with the products you purchase. Again, if you have questions, give me a call, 1-866-920-9455. Again, don't wait till the end of the program. And let's go to line one, Elaine from Wayne, New Jersey. Hi, Elaine, you're back.
5: Good morning. You didn't mention AHCC mushroom extract. Is that also helpful for cancer? Is that, or is the Dr. O'Hara's Propolis Plus better?
4: It depends. Again, there are a lot of different things that potentially that you can do. I'm not trying to treat anybody on the radio. I'm just giving out information, okay? So okay. I don't want you to say, oh, this one's better than that one. That's determined in an appointment. That's what I do is okay. I sit down, I go through the whole health history, the diet, the lifestyle, but also your test results, what type of treatments, if you're doing any with your medical doctor. And to determine what's going to be best for you. And so, and also that comes down to sometimes cost factor, but I try to prioritize what is the most important thing for that particular individual. And again, depends on the type of cancer, the stages. Also, what are their other health issues? So if they have diabetes or they have heart disease or they have kidney issues, you know, any of these things can make a difference as to what I recommend because I don't want to try to help one area and cause a problem in another area.
5: Okay.
4: All that information. But this is just one of the things that can be utilized. There's IP6, there's Brocomax. There's a whole host of different things that potentially can be used for an individual with cancer. Okay?
5: Okay. All right. Thank you.
4: You're welcome. And again, if you have questions, give me a call, 1-866-920-9455. And let's go to line two, Lisa in Billerica.
6: Good morning.
4: Good morning.
6: Can you hear me?
4: Hi. Yes.
6: I was hoping you could help me with something. My niece was diagnosed with colorectal cancer, stage 4, about 2-3 months ago, and she's about 6 months pregnant at the moment. And I'm wondering if this would help her, the plus stuff that you were just talking about.
4: It potentially could, but again, I you know, I don't have enough information about what's going on with her. And again, now you add in the pregnancy, that makes it a little more challenging because we got to be careful about what I'm suggesting that it potentially is going to affect the baby as well. So this is where I have to be a little bit careful. The best thing is actually through an appointment. I do telephone appointments as well as in-office appointments. So it doesn't matter where you live in the country. You can do an appointment with me. And then I'll have all the details, all the information, the test results, what type of treatments they're doing. I can say right now, dietary-wise, needs to stay away from sugars, including particularly fruit sugars. And they have found that fruit sugar, specifically for colorectal cancer, is problematic. So that means you don't want to be eating, you know, drinking fruit juices or eating a lot of sweet fruits, dried fruits, but also want to stay away from the white flour starches. But there's a lot of things that potentially could be helpful. I can say, given the you know, that it is colorectal cancer in particular, something that would be totally safe is to take the Dr. O'Hara's postbiotic formula, which helps to repair the digestive tract lining, as well as the microbiome. Postbiotics are the result of when you feed a prebiotic, which is the food, to a probiotic, which is in your part of your microbiome. When you feed them, then it creates what are called postbiotics. The Dr. O'Hara has over 500 different types of postbiotics that help various areas of healing the body, the immune system, but in particular, the digestive tract. It has short chain fatty acids like butyrate, which actually repair the tissues of the digestive tract. So it's a paste that she would take at this point without knowing much about her. I would probably take it at least twice a week, 2 to 3 times a week. You can do it directly in the mouth, or you can add it to, you know, a little bit of beverage or something. You only do it, like I said, 2 or 3 times a week without knowing more about what's going on. But that I can suggest, you know, and not have to worry, you know, about any conflict with anything.
6: Great. Thank you. I will have her call and hopefully make an appointment with you.
4: All righty. I'm so sorry this has happened to her, but, you know, there's amazing things that can be done. And, you know, I know how scary, particularly being pregnant, that, you know, takes it to another level. But there's a lot of things that she can do naturally in conjunction with what her doctor is doing. And I always make sure I don't interfere or conflict with what whatever treatments that she's doing through her medical doctor. Just going to look to make the body healthier to help fight off cancers itself. Been doing this for 45 years and we've gotten to know what works and what doesn't work and what you got to be careful with. But thank you so much for the call. So sorry about that. Cancer is such a scary word for anybody, but particularly in young people. Anyways, going to take a quick break. If you have questions, get them in now. 1-866-920-9455. Back in a moment with Holistic Healthline, your direct line to great health.
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4: 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If you have questions, give me a call, 1-866-920-9455. Before you know it, I'm going to be out of here. So this is your opportunity to ask me questions. Right now I've been talking about cancer, but I could, heart disease, cognitive issues, neuropathy, bladder issues, you name it, I can help you out. But doing this a long time, 45 years seeing patients for all sorts of health issues. And again, worked in conventional medicine for 18 years. So I know both sides. And most of my family is in conventional medicine. My brother is a emergency room doctor. My sister is a nurse practitioner, actually a whole bunch of nurse practitioners and nieces and stuff. So, the conventional medicine runs strong in the family. I have great respect for what they can do. My husband was a medical doctor in Holland. And then when he came to the United States, opened up the practice for natural medicine because they learn both over in Europe. It's a little bit slower here in conventional medicine to embrace natural medicine, but they're starting to understand that again, there's a lot that you can do. So again, if you have questions, give me a call, 1-866-920-9455. And again, I was talking a little bit about we're talking about the green propolis, Brazilian green propolis, as far as anti-cancer and immune health function, and then also about astaxanthin being also beneficial as far as, anti-cancer aspects to it. But they've also found that it's also beneficial for protecting the brain, particularly as an adjunct therapy for Alzheimer's disease. And there's been a lot of studies that show that it actually does improve and that it can decrease the formation of the amyloid beta plaques and the tau proteins and reduces the damage that's done to the hippocampal neurons. They've also found that it decreases oxidative stress, in particular in the neurological system, as well as the vascular system, and helps to, again, decrease inflammatory cytokines, which, damage the nervous system. And it supports mitochondrial function. And so, again, the brain cell energy aspect. It's like little, I don't know. I can lost a word here. But, it's that little spark plug, so to speak, of the brain. And they found that that different studies have shown that systemic reviews that oral astaxanthin for 8 to 12 weeks in older adults improved processing speed, psychomotor speed, working memory, and verbal recall. They also did a study in 2026, which was published in News Medical, found that the natural astaxanthin improved task switching reaction times by 19% and reduced errors under mental fatigue in active individuals and, again, reinforced various cognitive benefits. So, clinical trials have found that it is highly safe for daily consumption and with basically no side effects. So again, I love supplements that give multiple benefits and not just, there are certain ones that target very specific areas, but the astaxanthin, again, targets so many different areas of the body and, again, very beneficial for the eyes as well. And it is in the Dr. O'Hara's Propolis Plus formula. So you are getting the Brazilian green propolis and is also has a little bit of vitamin E in it, but it has the astaxanthin, a little bit of flax oil. It also has a probiotic extract because that's what Dr. O'Hara's is known for, which helps, again, the healthy microbiome. So, again, if you make a purchase today at the Tree of Life Wellness Center in Seekonk, we're open 10:30 to 3. You stop by, make a purchase. You'll get some, a free gift of, the Dr. O'Hara's Propolis Plus with the Brazilian green propolis, as well as, again, the astaxanthin. It's all combined in one formula, one little pill. You take one a day. There you go. Or if you can, place a mail order, just give a call to 508-336-4242. Place a mail order today. Again, we're open 10:30 to 3. We can, include it in your mail order. How about that? Free stuff. I always love free stuff. I don't know about you, but I do. again, if you have questions, give me a call. Again, the number is 1-866-920-9455. Somebody mentioned earlier about and sent me a email about what's going on as far as getting ready for flu, cold and flu season, and the particularly I was talking in the first hour about the norovirus. This is the time to get ready. The norovirus causes the digestive issues, the nausea, vomiting, diarrhea. It's a virus that often people pick up also on when they go on out on the boats and stuff like that, when they go on cruises. You're always hearing about everybody having this terrible norovirus and it ruins their trip. Everybody's sick as dogs and it spreads really easily. So, you want to be prepared for it. And so you want to keep on hand charcoal capsule. Charcoal is will act as a binder. Kind of think of it like a sponge. It'll grab onto whatever's in your stomach and remove it. So it's a good thing to have on hand just in case of food poisoning, or if you have poisoning, if you have a child that, or a dog or something that gets into, eats a poisonous substance that they shouldn't, you immediately give them charcoal and then rush them off to the hospital. But it's going to grab on to what's in your stomach and remove it. And it will do the same thing with virus and bacteria. Have it on hand, because you never know when, you know, these things are going to pop up and it's the middle of the night and you're sick as a dog. It's going to help, again, get rid of, grab onto that virus and remove it quicker. Now, it either comes out through the vomit or comes out through the stool, through the diarrhea, either way. But it will help decrease the number of these little critters that are in there and remove them faster. Keep in mind, though, you want to keep it a few hours away from any type of medication. Because it will, again, it acts like a sponge. It doesn't care whether it's good or bad stuff. It's going to grab onto it and remove it. So you want to keep them a few hours apart. So take 2 or 3 capsules at a time. Also, I would look to have on hand some colloidal silver. Silver kills off pathogens, particularly viruses. And when your stomach's upset, you don't want to be swallowing capsules or chewing, you know, things that are, you know, potentially going to upset your stomach more. Silver won't do that. And it acts on contact as it comes in contact with the pathogens. It kind of zaps them, things like a bug zapper, and just zzz, and there we go. So as it travels through your digestive tract, as it comes in contact with these viruses, it'll just zap them and kill them off. Again, keep it a few hours away from the charcoal, because otherwise the charcoal is going to grab onto it and eliminate it, and that's not going to be helpful. It's out of your body in a few hours. So you want to take it, the silver, like a few times a day, and based on how you feel. But I would look at doing like a teaspoon to a tablespoon, 3-4 times a day, until you're feeling better. And then once you're feeling better, you know, stop doing it. The charcoal you may only have to do for a day or two, depending on how, if you catch it right away. Sometimes it's only for that day. If you let it linger, then that's why I say you need to have it on hand. If you let it linger, then it's probably going to hang around a little bit longer. And then, you know, obviously keep your food soft and bland and make sure you're hydrating well. Have some electrolyte water because you potentially lose a lot of the electrolytes. Even just having a fever, you can do that as well. And then have some Imodium on hand. Imodium will help that you get through CVS or Target or wherever, Walmart. That will help to stop the spasming of the digestive tract. There's also a homeopathic remedy called VHI diarrhea. That will also help the spasming. It's just that, you know, cramping that occurs because, again, your body's trying to get rid of something that it says doesn't belong there. Keep those things on hand. Also, there's other things you need to do for the other, you know, sinus and other kind of colds that are coming along. I'll tell you that. I got to take a quick break. You got questions, give me a call, 1-866-920-9455. 15 minutes left of Holistic Healthline. Get your calls in now.
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4: 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And again, it is that time of year to start, you know, switching gears, getting ready for, you know, cold and flu season, and having things, again, having things on hand. 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I have people call me all the time and I'll say, you know, they're saying, oh, you know, my sinuses are all, I get a sinus infection, or I've got, you know, bronchial infection, or I got sore throat, you know, all these different things. And I'll say, okay, well, what do you have on hand? Well, I really don't have anything. 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No. And so we go through all these different things. No, no, no, no, no. Well, you got to, you know, get ready for it now and stock up so that when it occurs, because again, a lot of times, particularly if you have that feeling, you know, that feeling, you know, this throat's a little bit sore, or the sinuses are like, oh my gosh, or, you know, a little something going on the chest. You get this achy kind of feeling. You just know you don't feel right. If you wait, and I've done it myself, where I say, well, maybe I'll feel better tomorrow. We'll wait and see. And very, you get sick. And once it takes off now, you know, it's much harder to rein in than to try. And then you're going to go a full week of being sick no matter what you do. You can tone it down so you don't get as intensely sick, but you're still not going to feel very well. Whereas if you nip it right in the bud, right in the very beginning, you know, perhaps it only lasts a day or so and you go, okay, and then, you know, you're not, you know, missing work or, you know, out on, you know, going to visit family or whatever, you know, plans you have to do. You want to have these kind of things on hand. You know, it's about planning and being ready for it. Have on hand like the clear nasal spray or the clear rescue nasal spray. And particularly clear nasal spray, I find very beneficial for preventing allergens because it washes out the sinuses. So you want to use it frequently. This time of year, you know, the allergens are, you know, fall allergens are happening, at least in the New England area, or, you know, dusty or whatever is going on. Turning on the air conditioners will, you know, create molds and stuff, and, you inhale them, irritates the sinuses. So the clear nasal spray, X-L-E-A-R, which was developed by a pediatrician. That's how safe it is. Will help wash out the sinuses and prevent infection. But also you can use colloidal silver nasal spray, which is a little more anti-pathogen. The Clear Rescue has oregano as well as grapefruit seed extract, I believe. And that will also help kill off pathogens, virus, bacteria. And there are other formulas that kind of open you up a little bit more. The Clear Max formula will do that. There's also a formula we use by Woodstock Herbals. It's called Sinus Nasal Wash. So there's a lot of different things you can utilize depending on what your, issues are. But you got to be proactive. You don't want to wait until, you know, it develops into a huge problem and now you got to figure out what to do about it. So, you know, keep these things on hand then you won't, you know. I can honestly say I don't get sick too often, once in a while, but it's usually when I'm run down and burning the candle at both ends kind of thing. That's when your immune system gets, you know, tired and it doesn't work as well. And so if you get exposed to somebody with some potent germs, we all can succumb to it. But if we take care of our health, less likely to have. Now, one of the supplements I do use, and I started back on because it is that time of year. Kids are back at school or the germs are starting to fly. It's called Kyolic 103 and immune formula. And that has the aged garlic extract, which is really good for the arterial lining and preventing plaque and reversing a plaque buildup in the arteries. But it also helps your immune system and cholesterol. And then it also has the oregano oil in it, which is antibacterial, olive leaf, which is antiviral. It's got some of the different mushroom extracts that help your white blood cell count. So it's a good combination formula. You take two twice a day. Again, it's the Kyolic 103 immune formula, and you take two twice a day. I took it, my husband and I took it all through COVID. Neither one of us ever got COVID. So, and I was exposed to a lot of people here, and when my patients coming in that had COVID, I found out, you know, they came in for an appointment, and then a few days later they call me and said, oh, by the way, I had COVID. But I never got COVID. So I think that's one of the things that did help. So you got to be prepared for that. Okay. And speaking of, you know, again, the aged garlic extract helping with arteries, a study was was recently done. It was published in the New England Journal of Medicine, showing that more than half of healthy adults ages 18 to 29 are already finding detectable arterial plaque in the arteries. And that's how they're finding, again, that hidden arterial plaque in people under 30, that shows you how early plaque buildup can begin. And again, it's not just about cholesterol, because a lot of these people have, you know, healthy cholesterol levels. However, they potentially have a lot of inflammatory issues that are going on. And with some of the, dietary, not eating as healthy diet kind of thing. But it shows you how early that, plaque in the artery and causing heart disease is a factor that we need to think about. Inflammation is a significant component to plaque buildup in the arteries, and it's not just about cholesterol. And that this study kind of shows that. So again, you can have healthy cholesterol, but that doesn't mean that you're not starting to have plaque buildup in the arteries. And there was a lot of studies that have been done on the chiolic age garlic extract that shows that not only does it help to prevent plaque buildup, but it helps to reverse plaque buildup up slowly. It's not a quick fix kind of thing, in addition to helping to repair the lining of the blood vessels where the damage is being done. And when that damage occurs, that's when the plaque buildup potentially starts happening. So, again, there's a lot of things that you can do to stay healthy and well. Don't forget to take advantage of, stop by the Tree of Life Wellness Center today. 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There you go. Anyways, I hope that you have a wonderful, safe, enjoy your weekend. And I'll be talking to you next week. 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Take care.

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1: 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Here's what's happening. Helena Foulkes campaign for governor is the recipient of a $500,000 donation from the Democratic Governors Association. Foulkes faces Republican Aaron Gakian and three independent candidates, most notably Ken Block, who's run for governor in the past. Foulkes, who defeated incumbent Dan McKee for the party nomination, has consistently held the lead in polls since announcing her candidacy. And a series of traffic pattern changes has begun as part of ongoing reconstruction of the Route 10 interchange in Cranston and Providence. Yesterday, the ramp from Route 10 South to I-95 North was shifted 100 feet. Additionally, the ramp will be closed for crews to work on from 9 p.m. last night until before the morning commute on Monday. In sports, the Providence Bruins fell to the Utica Comets 2-1 in the season opener Friday night. They'll host Springfield tomorrow. Get News 24/7 on demand at newsradiori.com.
2: Identification. I'm Paul Stevens, Fox News. The co-pilot who allegedly attacked that Fly Dubai pilot on Wednesday has finally been ID'd.
3: 29-year-old Omani national Haman al-Hammami. It's also being reported he was born in the United Arab Emirates. Reportedly in 2024, he was grounded by Oman Air over concerns he had adopted radical Islamic views. Fly Dubai reportedly failed to check with Oman Air before hiring the co-pilot who worked for that airline less than a year at the time of Wednesday's attack. The United Arab Emirates saying the co-pilot used the cockpit's crash axe to attack the captain while attempting to carry out a, quote, terrorist attack.
2: And that is Fox's Chanley Painter. Israeli Prime Minister Benjamin Netanyahu saying that Israeli authorities are still looking into whether or not the suspect acted alone on the attack or whether he had assistance from others. President Trump headlining a midterm election rally in Mobile, Alabama.
4: President Trump telling the crowd,
5: earlier today, I spoke with members of the G7 nations, and I'm pleased to report that we have reached an agreement for Europe to release massive amounts of diesel fuel from the heavily stocked reserves, and that's starting immediately.
4: Saying he believes the war with Iran will end soon after the midterm elections and bring oil prices down.
5: 32 days from now, we're going to elect Tommy Tuberville as your next governor.
4: And praising GOP candidates in Alabama. Kristen Goodwin, Fox News.
2: The president stopped part of a midterm election campaign tour to promote Republicans. He also made stops in Oklahoma and Texas on Thursday. He heads to Ohio later on today. A federal court in Texas Friday temporarily blocking the Trump White House from building a border wall and other infrastructure across that state's Big Bend region. 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
17: Hi, everyone. Welcome on in to Massey on Money. I'm Amy Sharp alongside Jeff Massey, founder and president here with Massey & Associates, Inc. 401-200-7200 is that number to connect with the team. It starts with a discovery meeting. After you make that phone call to reach out to the team here at Massey & Associates, this discovery meeting is an opportunity to get to know the team, learn a little bit more about what they do here and how they can help you create that Massey on Money retirement roadmap, that comprehensive plan to help you get to and through retirement feeling confident and more in control with your finances. We're living longer and having someone alongside you for that entire journey, someone you really feel confident in, is so important. 401-200-7200. We're talking about the national debt today. Jeff and I touched on this last week in the show, if you were listening, and we're going to get into this a little bit more in debt today, how this breaks down in per household, what this really means for you, how the government's debt can impact your portfolio, all those things here on Massey on Money today with Jeff Massey. Jeff, how are you today?
18: Doing well. It's always fun to be with you, doing another great show, providing information that people, I'm going to just guess, don't really want to hear.
17: No. Exactly.
18: It's sad, but I mean,
17: sometimes we have to just, you know, swallow the pill and just accept what it is. But this is no fun when we're talking about this debt, I tell you what. And my apologies to the listeners ahead of time. We're dealing with some allergies. Both you and I are. We're kind of
18: a little bit
17: just that time of year. But we'll get through this. Listen, the U.S. national debt, we did talk about this a little bit last week. We wove it into our conversation, just past $40 trillion. We talked about that trillion word. Works out to about $300,000 per household. It's always a number that's hard to wrap our minds around. Today, again, we're going to talk about what this debt could do for you and your retirement. Let's start big, Jeff. Help us understand just how large $40 trillion really is.
18: really big. I mean, how,
19: I had a feeling.
18: How can you explain 40 trillion? It is such an enormous number.
19: Do you remember? Do you remember when we started recording and you said, how does 1 trillion add up to like days or minutes or things like that?
18: Seconds,
19: I think you said. Okay. And I gave you some ridiculous, you know, maybe minutes or whatever, hours, I guess, probably. And it's years.
18: Yeah, it's a crazy number. It's over 31,000 years.
19: Not minutes, so not
18: 1 trillion
19: hours.
18: Seconds mm-hmm. is over 31,000 years of time. That's how enormous that number is. And we're at 40 point something already. We're adding a trillion. Now, I think last year I had said on the radio that we add a trillion about every 100 days. Well, we've had some banner periods where in 57 days, it went up $1 trillion. So now the numbers run between 57 and 90 days. We're adding $1 trillion of debt. That should scare the daylights out of everybody and hopefully get people thinking that, well, we need to take some action now. We need to be doing some things that can prepare us for the future, which is highly likely to be higher taxes. I mean, that's been my opinion for some time. And we've been talking about it for years with our clients, which is why one of the conversations we have once people come on board with us is to do strategic Roth IRA conversions. We say strategic because you don't want to just do it willy-nilly. We want to look at tax brackets. Where are you if you are still working? What bracket are you in? What bracket are you likely to be in once you reach retirement? And then we look at the two and decide, okay, we can start now while you're still working. Or we say, look, you're in a higher bracket. You're definitely going to drop a bracket in retirement. Let's wait until you retire. And then we'll start hitting that aggressively until the required minimum distributions start when you turn age 73 currently. So, I mean, I say currently because that age 73 is going to move to age 75 in 2033. So it's a weird thing. You know, I've talked about that before, where when they did the Secure Act in 2022, they changed the age to 73 and said, oh yeah, in 10 years out, we're going to make it 75. Never seen a tax law change 10 years in advance. Mm-hmm. Never seen that, which is mind-boggling. You just wonder what they're smoking down here in the IRS in D.C. I mean, come on. It's just weird. So when we look at the size of the debt, over $40 trillion, our debt is larger than the U.S. economy, which is roughly about $32 trillion.

0: Now they're going to have to get refinanced at the 5%+ range. That's why our debt is skyrocketing, because of interest. Interest alone, we're paying over $1 trillion a year, just in interest. And that's not even attempting to pay down the debt. And it's scary. So it's important for people to understand what's going on with this, and very important to have an income plan so that you know exactly where your income will be coming from, so that you don't have to worry about the money coming in every month. And it's important to not ignore the impact of taxes and inflation, because those two things can wreak havoc on a retiree's income plan. And that's why we structure things in a manner where we keep money invested in the market, because historically, the market has been very good to us. Now, there has always been some periods where it's not, and that's why you don't keep all of your money in the market, but you do need a segment of your portfolio invested for growth in the market, while you also have a safety component to your portfolio. And that safety component is where we prefer to generate income from, because it will not be impacted by the stock market. Meaning if the market goes down, your income doesn't change. It keeps coming out because it's a guaranteed lifetime income, guaranteed by the financial strength and claims paying ability of the insurance company. And that's their world. I mean, that's what insurance companies have done for generations. They pay out lifetime income. And the nice part with these types of programs, if you die prematurely and there's still money left in your program, that goes to your heirs that you have decided in advance where that money goes. So even if you end up in a car accident and there's a lot of money left in your contract for your lifetime payments, that money goes to your heirs. That is an old myth that people believe that, oh, if you put money into one of those contracts, when you die, the insurance company keeps your money. That is not the type of contract we're talking about. But to be clear, those contracts do exist. I've actually placed 4 of those types of contracts in my career. Anyway, so in over 30 years, I've done 4, 3 of which were guys, never married, no kids, no family. They wanted the highest amount of income they could get for the rest of their lives. And that's what that is. Now, they also understood that if they collected one check and passed away, you know, the insurance company, I tongue in cheek, say, yeah, they're going to send flowers because they're keeping all the money.
1: Yeah.
0: But that's what happens with those. It's called an immediate annuity, and it doesn't have a residual benefit. The 4th one was a very, very upset widow. And she would always tell me that she was the other woman. So the kids dealt with her okay when dad was alive. Dad passed, the kids flipped on her. She said, well, they'll get the house, but they're not getting any of this. This is for me, so I can have the best income that I can get. And so those are the 4 contracts. So it's very rare, but they do exist. But that is not what we're referring to, nor should any good advisor really use those very extreme circumstances that you would use that type of a contract. So it's very important. And what I'd like to do is offer our special report on income, because it will be important in the future, especially when we're faced with higher taxes. 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
21: Fox News, I'm Paul Stevens. The United Arab Emirates prosecutor general saying that Fly Dubai co-pilot who stabbed his captain allegedly tried to carry out a terrorist attack.
22: 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We've also learned that the co-pilot was previously grounded from another airline because of extremist views.
21: Fox's Chan Lee Painter, New York's governor ordering investigations after a lawsuit filed by a woman saying she was raped by some men at a Cornell University frat house back in 2024.
23: The woman making the allegations is now suing the university, which did suspend and expel some of the accused men, but none were criminally charged, as law enforcement at the time says the woman didn't claim assault.
21: Fox's Eben Brown, New York State Attorney General Letitia James will be a special prosecutor in the case. 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
26: 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They sit you down, get to know you, see if it's a good fit. That's always important. And then they're going to walk you through what that roadmap could look like for you. Everybody has different ideas of what retirement would look like and what's important to you. What are your goals, your values? And then they let the math show them the path to put together that roadmap just for you. So every single retirement is different. 401-200-7200. We talk a lot on this show about retirement as a couple's project, two incomes, one shared plan. But for a lot of women, millions in fact, retirement isn't a duet. It's a solo act. And some never marry, some are widowed, and a growing number arrive through divorce after 50. And that's what we call that gray divorce. It's become a term that a lot of people have become very familiar with. Mm. What does a divorce late in life, Jeff? Let's start with that. How does it hit a woman's retirement so much harder than maybe one earlier, say in your 30s, maybe early 40s?
27: Well, apparently, overall divorce has been declining for decades. And I think that might be because people are getting married later. You know,
26: that's
27: a
26: true.
27: Generation prior, they probably got married in their latter teens, early 20s. And now they're in their latter 20s, early 30s. And I think that will serve to hopefully have fewer divorces going forward. However, the divorce rate for adults 50 and over has tripled since 1990. Tripled. And that's a huge number. You know, so same house, same savings, suddenly now it's stretched across two households and you don't have that many years to work left to rebuild. And that's the tougher part right there, because the older you are getting divorced, I had somebody come in just last week, 57 and 60. Looks like they're heading towards a divorce. I mean, it's a tough time. And when you look at it, it's like, all right, you should be retiring, you know, at 60, you should be retiring, you know, 5 to 7 years is full retirement for Social Security, you know, age 66 or 67. But if all of a sudden you have to rebuild at that age, it's challenging. And I would challenging to nearly impossible, I think, is probably the better way to put that. And that when people split at those older ages, it's not like an even split. You know, from what we've read, a woman's standard of living drops about 45% after a great divorce versus about 21% for men. So I think that's probably because historically, on average, I know there's always exceptions, but on average, men out-earn women. I mean, I know there are women that are far wealthier than many men. I get that. But we're just talking averages. So I hope I don't get feedback that, hey, you shouldn't be talking like that, because I'm just
0: averages.
27: It's averages, mm-hmm. And it's statistics. It's all we're talking about. You know, the hardest part of the data, this is a tough one. 27% of gray divorced women over age 63 live in poverty. 27%. Wow. That is like serious stuff. You know, you hate to stay married for financial reasons alone, but man, you got to give that some thought. You know, where are you going to end up living in poverty? And how tragic is that if a woman chooses poverty over staying in a marriage? What does that say about that marriage?
0: Yeah.
27: My oldest daughter, when she was working for the district attorney in Massachusetts, when she got out of law school, she did a lot of domestic violence.
0: Oh my gosh, yeah. The story's horrible. Yeah.
27: Yeah. And it had an impact on her personally. You know, you could just tell that it really like ate her up, because too often, like the same bad actor was in the court again. And then, you know, the woman that was abused would beg for mercy for the boyfriend. And then months later, they're back in court because he did something again. You know, and those folks, yeah, it doesn't matter what happens. You should not be subject to that. You know, so get yourself out of that tough marriage there.
0: It's sobering overall to, you know, to hear about your daughter's experience, but then just to look at these statistics and this, when you start to apply it to like divorced, widowed, or never married, there's this idea out there that maybe a single woman could just simply take a couple's plan, what would be a couple's plan, and just cut it in half, and that should work. What do you say to that?
27: Well, we've often talked about the math and the path, right? Mm-hmm. So the math is different when you look at life expectancy for women. So just a few years ago, 2023, the life expectancy for a woman was about 81 years versus about 76 years of age for men. So her money has to work years longer than it does for men. And let me clarify, when you read stats like that, that's from birth. So from birth, woman's life expectancy is 81, men 76. Now, I'm sure we just look around our own world and we all know people that are far older than those numbers. My mom died at 98, right? This one number right there. My dad was 81, all right? So he outlived that projection. And I believe the most recent stat I read was a married couple. There's a 25% chance that one of them will live to 90. So the math is changing because the medical world has improved so much. And now I can only imagine with artificial intelligence how much better healthcare will be and medical care will be going forward. So that, I think that's going to change our life expectancy quite a bit. Now let's look at projected lifetime healthcare costs. Well, it's about $560,000 for a healthy 63-year-old woman versus about $443,000 for a 65-year-old man, 27% more. So part of that is because they're just living longer. And think about it. The older we get, the more likely it is that we will become frail. So nothing crazy, just we're getting frail and we may need more medical care. And long-term care leads right into that. Women are expected to need about, 3.5 to 4 years of care versus a couple of years for men. Now, when you think about it, it's kind of crazy. Mm-hmm. Personal story. When we started looking for a nursing home for my dad, he was a Eucharistic minister, so he would bring the Eucharist to a particular nursing home in Cumberland. And he always said, if I ever need a nursing home, that's where I want to go. Okay, so that was the first call we made. They had, out of 120 beds, I think it was, there were only 10 beds for men. And they had 20 men on a waiting list.
0: My gosh.
27: So it's, when you look at long-term care, it's mostly women. The nursing home that my mom was in, I would put her in the wheelchair and I would walk her up and down the hallway, which is an enormous building, the Catholic Memorial in Fall River, enormous building. I think on her floor, there might have been two men and it was all women. Women live longer than men.
0: Yeah.
27: That's just the reality on average. So, and then you think of it, their resources are often smaller. When you look at women between the ages of 55 and 64, on average, they have about 30% less saved for retirement than men do. And think about the stat you had last week, that if you take all the people and all the money saved for retirement, it only averaged $955. Now, I know how they got to that number. There's a ton of people that have zero saved. And when you add them into an average, it drops that average quite a bit. So when you look at it, and getting back to the single versus a married couple, you have one Social Security check. So there's no backup there. So a woman's plan, or even a widow, even a man that maybe never married, your plan has to be sturdier. It has to be stronger because it's just the one person. That one person saved the money. That one person has Social Security. Maybe they have a pension, but probably not. Because pensions are going the way of the buffalo, right? You just don't see them anymore.
0: Yeah.
27: So it's important. So there's a lot here. If you're in that situation, we're here to help. So text the word VISIT to 401-200-7200. 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
0: Okay, we're going to step aside, take a break. 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
26: Welcome back into Massey on Money. The number to reach out to the team here, 401-200-7200. We have had a really important conversation throughout, as we do each and every week here with Jeff Massey, founder and president of Massey & Associates, Inc. Focusing a little bit more on these last couple segments on the topic of retiring solo as a woman and whether that comes through a divorce, widowed, or maybe you just never married. A lot of different factors come into play and things to think about. The need for, you know, this retirement to a plan, I guess, in place is certainly higher for an individual like this, a woman like this. But let's kind of really focus back in on that divorce piece a little bit. Where does the rebuilding begin? Because, you know, obviously, if we want to say the need is bigger, the war chest is smaller often. Mm-hmm. There's a lot of things to think about.
27: There's a ton of things. And there are some statistics that really I find mind-boggling in today's world. Nearly a third of divorcing women never claim any share of their spouse's retirement plan or pension, even after decades of marriage. Now, I think that's just bad legal advice there for sure. And maybe they just want to be out of the marriage so bad they don't care, but they are hurting themselves in the long run because they are due for a portion of that 401k or pension if they have spent decades in that marriage. So I'm really shocked at this number, that a third of women are just ignoring a benefit that they can certainly get legally. Now, I don't know if they were just convinced by their divorcing husband that they can't get it or something like that. But man, get a second opinion if that's what you've been told, because it's important for you, for your financial security going forward, especially if you were like a stay-at-home mom and you didn't work outside the home. Well, now if you're divorcing later in life, it is much harder for you to go out and get a job and just start to build up from there. So you need to get every dollar that you can from that divorce. I mean, that's what it comes down to. Now, there's some technical language in there with 401ks and pension plans. They require a court order for that to be split, but that's all part of the divorce process. It's called a qualified domestic relations order. In the industry, we call it a quadro. And that order is to split based on the agreement in the divorce as to how much each party is going to get or keep. So it can protect both spouses from early withdrawal penalties. Now that's important because if you, let's say a 401k is just split and then one of the spouses withdraws money and they're not yet 59 and a half, well, there's a problem there. There's a 10% early withdrawal penalty. And if it comes from a 401k, there is a mandated 20% withholding for federal taxes. Now, that doesn't mean that is your tax. That is just a withholding. So that's reported to the IRS. And when you file your taxes the subsequent year, you would put that towards your taxes. And if you don't owe that much, you'll get some or all of that back. It just depends on your tax situation. IRAs are treated differently, even though I've been involved with some cases where people were told they need a quadro. Well, a quadro is for retirement plans and pensions. IRAs are typically divided by a transfer incident to a divorce. So the divorce agreement says, okay, partner A is going to split their IRA with partner B, et cetera. And when that's done and handled correctly, it's just a tax-free transfer into an IRA in the other spouse's name, right? So if you do it wrong, it could be a payout, and that's a taxable event. Now, the difference between pensions and IRAs, pensions, 401ks, retirement plans, they require that withholding. You can take money from an IRA. There is no mandatory withholding. Now, good and bad. If it's a big tax bill, I always recommend people withhold, right? Because it's just easier than trying to come up with a big check come April next year to pay your taxes. It's just a better way to do it. Now, and then if it's a gray divorce situation, if you were married for more than 10 years and you remained unmarried, you can draw from your divorced spouse's Social Security benefit. Now, you can do it as early as 62, but you're really going to take a big haircut. You will lose like 35% of your benefit if you take it at 62. You're much better off to take it at your full retirement age. And if it's a gray divorce, you should be trying to work full time so that you can build up your savings to help yourself in the latter years. So now, and this is an important piece of information there. By a divorced spouse drawing from their divorced spouse's record, it doesn't lower their record at all. It's just an added benefit. Of course, that's one of the reasons why Social Security is in trouble, because they added all these extra benefits after they decided how to fund Social Security, you know, decades ago. Let's not get me on the Social Security topic, because
0: yeah,
27: you know,
0: yeah, there's no time, Jeff.
27: Don't have enough time for that.
0: Not enough time for that.
27: And I get a little wired. You can also access a survivor benefit if your ex-spouse passes away. So there are differences there. And it's important that divorced spouses have this ability to draw from their divorced spouse's record, again, if they have been married for 10 or more years. Now, and then just in general with the divorce, it's important for both parties to update beneficiary designations. We've seen cases where, not even a case in a marriage, decades ago, I handled a group life insurance for a fire department. And before I was involved with that, there was a situation where a young man had his girlfriend, live-in girlfriend, as his beneficiary, right? Years go by, he gets married, never updates his beneficiary designation. Some years afterward, dies prematurely. The ex-girlfriend was listed as the beneficiary on his life insurance.
0: These stories just get me.
27: Yeah, and you don't have to make these up. This is real. And there's virtually no way that his wife could get that death benefit because there was a direct beneficiary named, and that comes first in every situation. Doesn't matter what your will says, doesn't matter what your trust may be controlling. If there's a direct beneficiary designation to a person, that always comes first. That's why we say that all the time when we're in front of our clients. Please check your beneficiary designations. I mean, how much can you talk about it? Other than like, hey, let's go to the bank today. Let's check your beneficiary designations. You know, we say it so often, you would think that people would be commonly checking their beneficiary designations because it is such a hot topic, you know, in the Massey family, if you will, of our clients.
0: We know this to be true. It all comes back to having that guidance, letting your team help you along. And if you have questions, ask the questions. You know, don't just sit back and wonder what might be.
27: I mean, it's important to just step back, look for guidance. If you're getting divorced later in your years, it's important to have some guidance and work with a financial professional that can help you through the process. Perhaps give you questions to ask, perhaps doing the math on the assets to help decide, well, what's the best option? And there are different things. I was involved with one case where the guy wanted to give his wife all like 401k money, but he wanted to keep all the Roth IRA money because that's, taxes are paid on that money already.
0: Right.
27: And, grossly unfair. That's when each of the accounts have to get split. And on that note, our updated book has finally arrived, and I want to offer the book, especially to those who have never requested the book in the past. Just text the word book to 401-200-7200, and we'll get your mailing address and all that information. We send it out to you totally free, no obligation, because we want people to get this information that's in the book. So simply text the word book to 401-200-7200. We'll get that book right out to you. 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
6: 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Investing involves risk, including the potential loss of principal. 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Our firm is not affiliated with or endorsed by the U.S. government or any governmental agency. The information and opinions contained herein provided by third parties have been obtained from sources believed to be reliable and accurate, and completeness cannot be guaranteed by Massey & Associates, Inc. 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
13: 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Here's what's happening. Helena Foulkes' campaign for governor is the recipient of a $500,000 donation from the Democratic Governors Association. Foulkes faces Republican Aaron Gukian and three independent candidates, most notably Ken Block, who's run for governor in the past. Foulkes, who defeated incumbent Dan McKee for the party nomination, has consistently held the lead in polls since announcing her candidacy. And a series of traffic pattern changes has begun as part of ongoing reconstruction of the Route 10 interchange in Cranston and Providence. Yesterday, the ramp from Route 10 south to I-95 north was shifted 100 feet. Additionally, the ramp will be closed for crews to work on from 9 p.m. last night until before the morning commute on Monday. In sports, the Providence Bruins fell to the Utica Comets 2-1 in the season opener Friday night. They'll host Springfield tomorrow. Get News 24/7 on demand at newsradiori.com.
21: More information. I'm Paul Stevens, Fox News. The co-pilot who allegedly attacked the Fly Dubai pilot Wednesday has been ID'd. Fox's Chanley Painter.
22: 29-year-old Omani national Haman al-Hammami. It's also being reported he was born in the United Arab Emirates. Reportedly in 2024, he was grounded by Oman Air over concerns he had adopted radical Islamic views. Fly Dubai reportedly failed to check with Oman Air before hiring the co-pilot who worked for that airline less than a year at the time of Wednesday's attack. The United Arab Emirates saying the co-pilot used the cockpit's crash axe to attack the captain while attempting to carry out a, quote, terrorist attack.
21: Now, Israeli Prime Minister Benjamin Netanyahu says Israeli authorities are still trying to figure out whether the suspect acted alone on the attack or if he had assistance from others. President Trump back on the campaign trail today following a Friday night rally in a Republican stronghold.
14: Alabama is a reliably Republican state, carried easily by President Trump in elections past. But this year, he is urging his supporters to turn out for down-ballot Republicans.
15: So just think of what the Trump administration and our Republican majorities have accomplished in less than 2 years' time. Nobody's ever seen this before. Nobody's ever done it. We have.
14: Today, President Trump returns to Ohio, a state he won by double digits 2 years ago. Polling now shows Democrats in position to potentially flip a Republican-held seat that could decide control of the Senate. Jared Halpern, Fox News.
21: Federal court in Texas on Friday temporarily blocking the Trump White House from building a border wall and other infrastructure across the state's Big Bend area. That's a key legal win in a battle from opponents who will push back against a key campaign promise at a border wall. 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
2: The different color noises, white noise, brown noise, pink noise. Brown noise is deeper, has lower frequencies, it's got more bass, minimalizes that higher frequency. Mm-hmm. And I didn't really know this, but apparently you can liken some of these to sounds in nature. And apparently brown noise is more akin to like a river rapid or a heavy rainfall or thunder.
3: Because there's also white noise and pink noise, you think brown noise is just named after the color brown. Wrong. There was a scientist named Robert Brown from Scotland.
2: White noise is used, aside from just sleeping, a lot of times with like noise-canceling headphones and stuff, mm-hmm. masking other sounds.
3: Pink noise is a little different. It's kind of like the compromise between white noise and brown noise.
2: As far as which one is best for sleep, there have been some very middling studies over the years. But at Oxford in 2017, they said that they fell asleep 40% faster listening to white noise, but their overall sleep was about the same.
3: Okay.
2: There was a study in 2017 from Northwestern of 13 older adults, and they said pink noise provided deeper sleep overall and improved ability to recall words.
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6: The truth is, most medical doctors don't know much about nutrition, the microbiome, food sensitivities, micronutrients, and or all the chemicals and crap in our food supply. And that's where I come in. My name is Meg Marie O'Rourke. I'm also known as Magnificent, and I am owner of Harmony with Food. I've been a registered dietitian, functional nutritionist for over 20 years. And I'm sometimes called the anti-diet dietitian. And I was put on this earth to change the way you think about food. If you're struggling with weight loss resistance, the doctor's telling you just exercise more, eat less, and you're like, it's not working. Or maybe you have GI issues, constipation, bloating, running to the bathroom. You know where every bathroom is everywhere you go. You miss social events because you don't know where the bathroom's going to be. Or you're not doing your favorite hobbies anymore. Or you're not playing with your children or grandchildren the way you would like to. Maybe you have joint pain or fatigue, or you're feeling wired and tired. And the doctor is telling you everything is normal. Your labs are normal and nothing is wrong. I'm here to tell you we need to test, not guess, to determine exactly what food, drinks, and supplements you should or should not be consuming. We know that diet-related diseases are the number one cause of death in the United States. Yet many doctors receive little to no nutrition education in medical school. Most of us understand the powerful effects that food has on our health and longevity. A poor diet may lead to cardiovascular disease, diabetes, obesity, and even psychological conditions like depression and anxiety. Remember, food and mood. Fix the gut, fix the brain, fix the brain, fix the gut. Diet-related disorders are the leading cause of death in the United States, and a poor diet is responsible for more deaths than smoking. Well, today we're going to be talking about GI symptoms. But last week on the Harmony with Food show, we had a show talking about Perez Hilton, functional nutrition and supplement strategies for post-sepsis syndrome. Yes, that's a thing. And so, unfortunately, Perez Hilton had something called post-sepsis psychosis. But we talked about why you need to improve your immune dysregulation, mitochondrial damage, gut microbiome disruption after all those antibiotics, and persistent inflammation after post-sepsis syndrome. Today, we're going to be talking about common GI symptoms and what your gut is trying to tell you. But first, I want to say a quick note before we dive in. I'm a registered dietitian and functional nutritionist, not a gastroenterologist. Today's show is about awareness, common patterns I see in my practice with my patients, and general education, not diagnosis or prescriptions. See, I don't diagnose and I don't prescribe. That's not in my scope of practice. But what I do is get to the root cause of the problem by doing microbiome testing, food

0: doctor can't be a social worker, a physical therapist, a dietitian, nutritionist, and a social worker. So that's why I am here. This is where I come in. We say test, don't guess, to determine exactly what food, drinks, and supplements you should or should not be consuming. If you've ever dealt with bloating, gas, constipation, running to the bathroom, and just accepted it as normal, today's show is for you. We're going to talk about the most common GI symptoms I see in my practice and what's actually driving them, and how many patients, when they do a functional health assessment, now $97 with me, they say things like, I just thought it was the way I am. I didn't know there was anything I could do for it. So if you're suffering from any of these issues, constipation, bloating, gas, GERD, heartburn, whatever it may be, just know it doesn't have to be that way. And we're going to talk about stats when we get back. We're going to talk about many lessons that I've learned with my own patients and how testing, not guessing, helps us determine exactly what food, drinks, and supplements you should or should not be consuming. Hey, go over to harmonywithfood.com. Look at my testimonials, easy for me to say, and then follow me on Facebook and Instagram, and we'll be back to talk about a very common subject, GI issues and proton pump inhibitors and other things we can do that are natural to help resolve your GI issues. We'll be right back.
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1: If you've been dealing with GI issues for 6+ months or even years, it's not going away. The longer the inflammation goes unaddressed, the harder it is to reverse and the longer it's going to take to resolve. If you're ready to stop guessing, today's show is for you. In one large patient survey, PPI users reported GI symptoms at a rate of over 92% with abnormal bowel movements, 90%, bloating, 82%. You know what I mean. Your stomach looks like it's pregnant or it's hard as a rock. You have abdominal pain and 58% gas topping the list. Two-thirds of people on long-term PPI in the same study met the clinical criteria for IBS. Research has shown and long linked PPI use to small intestinal bacterial overgrowth, also known as SIBO. One study found patients on long-term PPIs were over 4 times more likely to develop IBS compared to those who weren't. See, here's the problem. You have heartburn or GERD and you go to your doctor and they give you, maybe they scope you. Maybe they scope you every which way they can only to give you a generic diagnosis like IBS, or they tell you you have heartburn and you're going to go on this prescription medication. The problem is two problems. One is long-term use is linked to cancer, right? You may have seen the commercials on TV. And the other problem is it makes you too alkaline, and then you could develop small intestinal bacterial overgrowth. So the IBS shows up differently for different people. Some deal with constipation predominant IBS, some with diarrhea predominant, and many bounce between both. And there are certain organisms that produce methane, hydrogen, or carbon dioxide that can cause these symptoms. Constipation is about more than just drinking fiber, hydration, drinking more water, motility, thyroid function, and even long-term acid suppression can play a role. Running to the bathroom, frequent urgency, or loose stools is often a sign the gut isn't fully breaking down and absorbing food, which can be tied to low stomach acid, bacterial overgrowth, or food sensitivity that just hasn't been identified. Gas and bloating specifically are usually a fermentation issue. Bacteria, healthful or harmful or overgrown, breaking down food and producing gas as a byproduct. The pattern of when it happens right after eating versus later, many hours later, actually tells us a lot about where the gut problem is. The core message: if these symptoms aren't just something you live with, they're data. Your gut is telling you something, that you are out of balance. And remember, fix the gut, fix the brain. 90% of serotonin, the feel-good hormone, is produced in the gut, not the brain. And I could tell you how many clients come to me after years and years of being told, your labs are normal. Oh, just deal with it. You have IBS. Do you want me to find you a therapist? While still dealing with daily bloating and irregular bowel movements, normal labs don't mean nothing's wrong. They mean standard testing is what you need. So I have a question for an email. And remember, you can email me at meg@harmonywithfood.com, and we may read your email or question on the air. Hi, Meg. I'm Carol from Cranston. I've been dealing with bloating and gas almost every afternoon for months. My doctor said it's probably just IBS and I need to take Metamucil and or eat more fiber and drink more water. Is that really all there is? Carol, being told it's just IBS, eat more fiber after months of daily symptoms is super frustrating. And I'm sorry to tell you that our conventional medical system is beyond broken. You deserve more than a one-line answer. And here's the truth. IBS is a diagnosis, but it's often a generic diagnosis, meaning everyone is labeled with it. You get scoped every which way you could get scoped by a GI doctor, and they're like, nope, there wasn't any you know, thing that we could see. There wasn't any cancer. You don't have ulcerative colitis. You don't have Crohn's disease. So it has to be IBS. And it just describes a pattern, not necessarily the root cause. That's why I've developed over the years, having had my own GI issues resolved over 15 years ago, I developed a six-step methodology that gets you to the root cause of the problem. So let's do this, Carol. I want you to start tracking when your bloating happens relative to meals, like when you ate and then when you had your symptoms. So what I don't want you to do is assume that what you ate caused your symptoms, because your symptoms, as many people, the FODMAP diets and elimination diets are old school. We need to get with the program here, okay? We can test to determine exactly what food, drinks, and supplements you should or should not be consuming. FODMAP and elimination diets are A, ridiculous, B, nobody can follow them, C, you end up with a list of foods that you think are causing your problems that aren't, because it's something you ate 72 hours ago, not what you ate at your last meal, but you're assuming it was what you ate. And then you have this list of what is called safe foods, foods that you can eat. See, I know how you think, because I used to have my own GI issues, and you're not going to resolve the problems yourself. And if you're continuing to wait, it's only get worse. If I can only tell you how many people make functional health assessments now, $97 to determine what testing would be best for you. In my functional health assessment that I offer at harmonywithfood.com, right on the homepage, see, the people come to me and then they look at my pricing and they see that it's not covered by insurance and they go, oh, well, yeah, I'm going to let me think about it, you know, and then they come back a year later. The prices are now higher, okay, because with popularity, prices don't go down. I'm not trying to pat myself on the back, but that's just reality. I mean, if there's someone you follow right now on Instagram or Facebook, I'm not a big social media fan, but I'm just giving you an example. If there's someone you're following right now and they only have 100 followers and you go to work with them, it's probably going to be pretty inexpensive. But when they get to 1 million followers, you're going to be paying big bucks to even speak to them, if you can even get to them. Okay. So that's just the way life works, you know? It's called, you know, demand, right? So people come to me a year later, the problem has become worse. They waited for a year and suffered that entire year, suffered another year. Sometimes, I mean, it's okay, but sometimes people are so upset they're crying on the call. And we have to realize that waiting isn't going to make it better and it's not going to make it cheaper. Okay. And there may be a point where I can only take so many people. I mean, I'm actually already at that point. I give people a certain amount of time to say yes or no to working with me. And if they don't do it within that time frame, there is a chance you will not get in my schedule. And if you do get in my schedule, you're on a waiting list. So that's just the way it is, you know, as things go, as popularity goes up, as, you know, demand goes up, as people realize that, you know, the GI doctors aren't solving their issues, but Meg is solving people's issues. It's not that I'm better than anybody. It's just that I had suffered my own GI issues and now I'm resolving other people's, because I was fortunate enough over 15 years ago to work with a functional dietitian who helped me. And she had a way she did it and it was wonderful and it got me to where I am today. Thank God. But I have tweaked this. I see what works with one person, what works with the next person. Oh, this person has similar symptoms to this person. I'm going to try this. And then I do it over and over and over again. And I've developed a six-step methodology that is now getting put into intellectual property and maybe sold someday. Who knows? But for now, right now, you can go through that six-step methodology with me. And if you try and do it on your own, good luck, because you're not going to know which supplements you do or do not you need. And then people say to me, well, I saw this test for $200. Would you look? Can I order that test online and maybe do you can look? No, you can't, because I'm not using some test that is being sold for $200 to the general public when the test I use requires that you be a licensed medical professional. I am licensed in Massachusetts, Rhode Island, Connecticut, Florida, Washington, and soon to be Oregon. So you know, things are growing, things are moving. But if you're not moving because you're not feeling well, because you have GI issues like Carol, then I suggest you go over to harmonywithfood.com. And while the call is only $97, see, it used to be free. Then it was $47.97. Now it's $97. And yeah, you get the idea. So I think you have to understand that prices aren't going down. But here's the good thing. The time, the money, and the energy you will save from all the problems that you used to have, you can't put a price on it. I mean, I've told people, what would you have paid me to get you to where you are today from where you were when we first met? And people say $100,000 because I didn't have a life. I wasn't living my life. And if this sounds familiar to you, and men, if you are, you know, you want to tell your wife, your significant other, your sister, your mother about me because they're suffering with weight loss resistance, GI problems, or what have you, just tell them to go over to harmonywithfood.com. 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Do me a favor, go over to Facebook and Instagram and give me a follow. And then go over and make a functional health assessment for $97 at harmonywithfood.com. We'll be right back. 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
7: 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Or more like, he found me. For more than a year, we corresponded in secret while he was hiding from U.S. forces. 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Closer than I ever thought I would. Perhaps closer than I should. 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An ethical lapse? Was it my faith in humanity that kept me talking to Omar? Or something darker? My name is Christoph Putzel. 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
1: In the last segment, we took an email from Carol from Cranston, and she said she's been dealing with gas and bloating for months, and her doctor said it's probably just IBS, eat more fiber. And what I told her was, IBS is not just like eat more fiber and be done with it. That can be frustrating. Here's the truth. IBS is a diagnosis, but it's also often a starting point, not an ending point. It describes the symptom pattern, but not necessarily the root cause. So we're talking about GI issues. Heartburn and reflux are incredibly common. 15% of the people in the United States suffer with some kind of GI issue. But we're talking about how to resolve these issues. So I want to take another email from someone in Warwick. And remember, you can also email me at meg@harmonywithfood.com. We may read your email or question on the air. He wrote, "Hi, Meg, I'm Frank from Warwick. I take an over-the-counter antacid almost every day for probably 5 years. Is that something I should be worried about?" Frank, 5 years of daily heartburn is exhausting, and it also could lead to something that is precancerous called Barrett's esophagitis. It's exhausting. It can affect your sleep. It can affect how you're working. And, that is not okay. It's not okay to feel neutral. It's not okay to have heartburn all the time. And here's the truth. Daily antacid use for 5 years isn't handling the reflux. It's masking it. And it's worth finding out what is actually driving it. So bring this up explicitly with your doctor. I've used antacids for 5 years. It's a different conversation than an occasional mention of heartburn. If your doctor brings up, take a PPI, tell him or her your concerns, and also be your own healthcare advocate and say, aren't those just for short-term use up to 12 weeks? Ask whether it's worth ruling out other causes. Maybe they're going to scope you every which way you can get scoped, only to be told you have heartburn or IBS. But it could be food sensitivities. It could be food triggers. It could be H. pylori. It could be a structural issue. And so rather than continuing to manage the symptom indefinitely and putting a Band-Aid on it, it's about time you get to the root cause. In the meantime, notice patterns. Doctors love objective information. Does it happen more with certain foods, late meals, or lying down soon after meals? That information is genuinely useful for your provider. And so you can also remember that, it could be something, a food sensitivity. It could be that you have inflammation in your gut. And these are the kind of markers that the regular doctors aren't checking, despite the fact that many, many people still suffer. PPIs like omeprazole, all those PPIs that you can see, you can buy them Prevacid, you can buy them over the counter, work by shutting down acid production in the stomach. They're effective for short-term healing of erosive damage from reflux, but stomach acid also plays an essential role in digesting food like protein, absorbing micronutrients like B12, iron, and magnesium, and killing of bacteria that shouldn't make it past the stomach. That's part of the problem with PPI use that is associated with something called SIBO, small intestinal bacterial overgrowth, altered gut bacteria, and a higher risk of GI infections. When acid production drops long term, that natural defense barrier drops too. You can try Tums or Rolaids or antacids. They work differently. They neutralize the acid that's already there rather than stopping production. They're fine for occasional use, but frequent daily use can mask a pattern that deserves a closer look and can lead to rebound acid production once you stop. GERD itself is often multifactorial. It could be food triggers, food sensitivities. It could be that you have inflammation in your gut. It could be meal timing. It could be all kinds of different things going on in your microbiome, overgrowth of yeast or candida or bacteria. And the good bacteria are low and the bad bacteria with bacterial overgrowth is high. And so you're not resolving the issues even with a PPI. So I've worked with clients who have told me they've been on PPIs for years. They went to their doctor and told them they want to try and get off of them because they heard about, you know, the possibility of all the negative effects, including possible cancer. And they go off of it and right away they have a rebound effect of severe, severe acid. And they call their doctor up and say, yeah, I stopped it, but I got really bad acid attack. Instead of the doctor, you know, helping them get through a natural approach and a six-step methodology like I do, they actually, what they do is they tell them to go back on the PPI. But even the manufacturers of the PPIs don't tell you to stay on it for years and years. They actually warn against it. So we have to be our own healthcare advocates. You know, we need doctors, we need nurses, we need these people, right? God forbid you get in a car accident or you have a heart attack or you get cancer. They're wonderful people and they're going to help you and they're going to fix you, hopefully. But the problem is there's this other side that nobody, you know, in conventional medicine is looking at. And this is where the conventional medicine is beyond broken. And that's where I come in and we do real testing, microbiome testing, where we check over 78 markers. We do food sensitivity testing. So you can stop just guessing what foods you should or should not be eating. Your food lists that are safe foods, what I call safe foods, means those of you who know those safe foods are the foods you think are causing your problems, but you're really not sure. So now you eat something, then you get sick, you have your symptom, whatever it may be, gas, bloating, GERD, whatever it may be. Then you blame it on the last food you ate, where it really could have been something you ate 72 hours ago. So you're just trying to guess and you're actually, you know, building this list of foods that you're supposed to stay away from. And your safe foods, the foods you can eat, are getting smaller and smaller and smaller. And you're trying to figure it out yourself. It's not working. You know it. And so do I. And you've been scoped every which way you could get scoped by a GI doctor, only to be given a generic diagnosis like IBS and or then a prescription. If you're lucky, if you want to call that lucky. And then, you know, you're just like spinning in circles. You're like that gerbil on the wheel, hoping and praying, throwing spaghetti against the wall and hoping and praying that what you're doing will work. And see, then I know how you think and you're going to make a functional health assessment with me and you're going to move forward or you're not. And then you're going to call me like a year later and you're going to go, yeah, I spoke to you last year. And I'll, oh, yeah, I remember talking to you. And then I'll say, oh, okay, so what's going on? And they're like, well, I tried to do it myself and I was suffering and I suffered another year. I should have went to you when I met you the last time. And then, you know, and then they find out the prices went up and blah, blah, blah. So I'm here to tell you, don't wait. Waiting, forget the prices. How about your health, your wealth, your ability to be a good person at work, to do a great job, your ability to, you know, go out with your friends or not because you're afraid that you're going to have to run to the bathroom and you don't know, or the bathroom's going to be in an area where everybody is at the party. And, you know, you can't go anywhere anymore without knowing where a bathroom is on the way. And then you have constant bloating and gas and you're trying to figure it out yourself and it's just not working. You know it. So do I. So, you know, like Frank, like Carol, you know, just relying on conventional medicine to get to the root cause of digestive issues is old school. It's part of the process. It can be part of the process, but it's probably not going to get you the answers that you are looking for. And if you've had bloating, fatigue for months or years, and that's a sign of something deeper going on, and it will not resolve on its own. And this is exactly the type of case I help people solve every single week. So go over to harmonywithfood.com, make a functional health assessment with me for $97, and I'm going to listen to you. We're going to talk, and then I'm going to tell you what testing I think is going to be best for you, because there's lots of different testing that we do. And could be mold testing if you have chronic sinusitis and you're always like, or maybe you have, you know, the doctor said you don't have allergies, but you have skin issues that aren't resolved. All of these things probably start in the microbiome. 90% of serotonin is in the microbiome. 70-80% of your immune system is in the microbiome. And you're going to see probably 20 to 30 years from now, your doctor's going to be talking about the microbiome. It's not going to happen anytime soon in conventional medicine because the insurance company run the show. That's unfortunate, but you can be proactive about your health. Don't be a follower and just do what the insurance companies allow. 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And remember, go over to harmonywithfood.com, listen to the podcast. If you know anyone who eats food, tell them about the Harmony with Food show. And remember, you have to be proactive about your health, and we'll be right back.
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1: 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We say test, don't guess, to determine exactly what food, drinks, and supplements you should or should not be consuming. 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
1: If you've been scoped every which way you could be scoped by a GI doctor only to be given a generic diagnosis, if you're the kind of person who wants answers, not band-aids, you're the perfect person for me. If you're tired of guessing, you're exactly the person I help. Today in this segment, we're going to talk about how the human gut is home to trillions of bacteria across hundreds of species. And research increasingly shows this ecosystem influences everything from digestion to immune function to mood. Not all probiotics are the same. Different strains target different issues, which is why a generic one-size-fits-all probiotic often underperforms compared to one matched to what's actually going on in your gut. See, many people go to wherever and pick up a probiotic and that one doesn't work. So then they try it one more time months later and that one doesn't work, even though it says 80 billion million strands. Number one doctor recommended, remember that doctor's getting paid to put his name and signature on that bottle, right? It doesn't matter. It doesn't matter how many strands there are if you're not getting the right probiotics for your system. So we're gonna talk about that. We're gonna talk about my six-step methodology. And the first step is remove. And what most doctors do is they give an antibiotic for SIBO or whatever it may be, H. pylori, or they give you a PPI, but that's not going to fix the problem if you have a food sensitivity or bacterial overgrowth or yeast or an underlying infection. You can't rebuild on top of an active problem, and you're going to kill the good too. We're using what I use, which is whether it's fungal or bacterial or whatever it is, we're going to use some natural products to help heal your gut. And the first step, what we call, is remove. And we're going to remove those foods you're sensitive to. And we're going to get rid of some of those bad bacteria through a natural approach. And there's many research studies that show some of these herbal, for instance, herbal antimicrobials work just as well as some of these antibiotics. And then we're going to, after we do testing and not guessing, we're actually looking at like the functional stool tests and breath tests and looking at bacterial balance, GI markers, inflammation, rather than assuming. And the second step and the third step is to get you on the exact probiotic that you need. And the reality is I haven't really had a case, I don't think, where we haven't needed two probiotics. And the nice story at the end is after you're on this probiotics for a certain period of time in my six-step method, you will then be able to taper them off and stay on a lower dose, because the studies show once you've given your gut that oil change it needs, you can then just keep feeding it the good foods that you need and not the bad foods that you don't need because you're sensitive to them. We're going to give you what prebiotics you need and make it super simple, nothing complicated. And then we're going to go to the fourth step where we re-inoculate. And this is where we get the person, more bad. We're going to check where, okay, now we're going into, was there any leaky gut? Was there any intestinal permeability? Was the beta-glucuronidase high? What the heck does that mean, Meg? Well, it's another story, but it's a story about estrogen. And so maybe there's too much estrogen and you're not secreting the estrogen and it's recirculating within your gut, and that's causing other problems. And there's so many other things we can look at, but I don't have time to go over it. But if you do a functional health assessment, we will go over not everything, but I will show you the tests. And it's not to inundate you with information, but to just show you how much more thorough this is than the broken conventional medical system. And then we're going to go into replace. And that's where we support the body that they may not be producing certain enzymes. Like 90% of Asian people do not produce the enzyme lactase, for an example. And that means they don't really eat food that's high in dairy because it doesn't agree with them. It's not just a coincidence. When you go to an Asian place and there's not a lot of dairy products on their menu, that's not a coincidence. It's their body telling them it's not good for them. That doesn't mean it's not good for you. I've heard people say silly things on social media, like the only animal that should be drinking milk is a baby cow. Well, that sounds good, but it's not science. And we do have the enzyme lactase in our bodies, and we all have it at different levels. And so you may not have lactase in your system, or you may have very little, and then certain amount of dairy is not good for you. Or you can have a certain amount, and it's fine if you go over that certain amount. That's called an intolerance. So remember, there's food sensitivities, there's food intolerances, and there's food allergies, right? And so then we can see in when we do nutrigenomics, which is eating according to your genomes, we can see exactly what foods you should or should not be consuming based on your genetics too. And so then we go over to a step a lot of people skip, and that's the rebalance. And we're going to be digging deep into if you're still having anxiety, if you're still having trouble sleeping, if you know you should be exercising more, but you're not, well, that's something you're going to have to work on, but we can discuss it. And we're going to do some medical nutrition therapy, and we're really going to fine tune. Maybe we're going to give you some psychobiotics for your anxiety and depression. Remember, fix the gut, fix the brain, fix the brain, fix the gut, right? 90% of serotonin is not secreted in the brain, it's secreted in the gut. And we can see in the gut microbiome testing where you're at with your serotonin levels. And then there are things we can do to help bring those levels up. Same thing with GABA and dopamine and tryptophan, all of these so-called feel-good hormones. You know, in conventional medicine, they're just going to give you a prescription. And I'm here to tell you, it doesn't have to be that way. And so, you know, we have a lot of steps to go through. It's not an overnight fix. That's why it's called a six-step process. And the clients who see the fastest, most long-lasting results are almost always the one who don't skip step six. And you can fix the bacteria and the food triggers, but if someone's still running on 5 hours of sleep and constant stress, the gut symptoms tend to creep back. So this, you know, a lot of this stuff, it can be frustrating, but, you know, we can actually get you where you need to be. And so we have one more email from Susan in Providence. She said, I tried probiotics before and felt like they did nothing. Why would this be any different? And that's just exactly what I'm talking about, Susan. It's not just any probiotic that you're picking off the shelf. You know, we're going to know exactly what strains you need. You can keep guessing. Susan, you can keep throwing spaghetti against the wall to see what fixes it, but it's going to take forever. It's going to cost you energy and time and frustration, and, you know, your social life is going to stink, you know, and it's going to affect everything. It's going to affect your ability to be a good employee or run your business, whatever it may be. And that's not what I want for any of the Harmony with Food listeners. So if you feel like, you know, we talked about in segment one, bloating, gas, constipation, these things aren't normal. It's not okay to feel neutral or sick all the time. And long-term PPI use can cause SIBO and other issues. And PPIs and antacids can help, but they shouldn't be long-term. We've talked about that. If you missed the first part of the show, remember this show will go up as a podcast by Wednesday at noon. And then remember my six-step method that we talked about just recently. So Carol, bloating patterns and functional testing can reveal more than a generic "it's IBS, just deal with it" response from a conventional medical doctor. And Frank, 5 years of daily antacid use deserves an explicit conversation with your doctor about what's actually driving it. Not, you know, someone on the computer and then one hand on the door because they have to go to the next patient. You deserve better. Susan, probiotics work best when they're matched with what you need based on a microbiome test. So, you know, again, if you want answers, go over to harmonywithfood.com. You can also get my free guide over there. It's a five-step method. It's a five-step swap to reduce bloating and improve energy. But I'm telling you, that alone it's a step kind of before the six steps. And you could go over and get that at harmonywithfood.com. 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There's a search bar. You can look things up and you could find out more information. But the most important step is just making a functional health assessment for $97. And we will see you next week.

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1: 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Here's what's happening. Helena Foulkes' campaign for governor is the recipient of a $500,000 donation from the Democratic Governors Association. Foulkes faces Republican Aaron Gakian and three independent candidates, most notably Ken Block, who's run for governor in the past. Foulkes, who defeated incumbent Dan McKee for the party nomination, has consistently held the lead in polls since announcing her candidacy. And a series of traffic pattern changes has begun as part of ongoing reconstruction of the Route 10 interchange in Cranston and Providence. Yesterday, the ramp from Route 10 South to I-95 North was shifted 100 feet. Additionally, the ramp will be closed for crews to work on from 9 p.m. last night until before the morning commute on Monday. In sports, the Providence Bruins fell to the Utica Comets 2-1 in the season opener Friday night. They'll host Springfield tomorrow. Get News 24/7 on demand at newsradiori.com.
2: There's more information. I'm Paul Stevens, Fox News. The co-pilot who allegedly attacked the Fly Dubai pilot Wednesday has been ID'd, Fox's Chanley Painter.
3: 29-year-old Omani national Haman al-Hammami. It's also being reported he was born in the United Arab Emirates. Reportedly in 2024, he was grounded by Oman Air over concerns he had adopted radical Islamic views. Fly Dubai reportedly failed to check with Oman Air before hiring the co-pilot who worked for that airline less than a year at the time of Wednesday's attack. The United Arab Emirates saying the co-pilot used the cockpit's crash axe to attack the captain while attempting to carry out a, quote, terrorist attack.
2: Now, Israeli Prime Minister Benjamin Netanyahu says Israeli authorities are still trying to figure out whether the suspect acted alone on the attack or if he had assistance from others. President Trump back on the campaign trail today following a Friday night rally in a Republican stronghold.
4: Alabama is a reliably Republican state, carried easily by President Trump in elections past. But this year, he is urging his supporters to turn out for down-ballot Republicans.
5: So just think of what the Trump administration and our Republican majorities have accomplished in less than 2 years' time. Nobody's ever seen this before. Nobody's ever done it. We have.
4: Today, President Trump returns to Ohio, a state he won by double digits 2 years ago. Polling now shows Democrats in position to potentially flip a Republican-held seat that could decide control of the Senate. Jared Halpern, Fox News.
2: Federal court in Texas on Friday temporarily blocking the Trump White House from building a border wall and other infrastructure across the state's Big Bend area. That's a key legal win in a battle from opponents who will push back against a key campaign promise at a border wall. 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
21: 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That man was Jeffrey Epstein, and he had set up a system designed to bring him underage girls. Local police and the federal government would investigate and, by their count, find dozens of victims. Epstein would become one of the world's most infamous predators, a man who could have faced decades in prison but served just 13 months in his own wing of a county jail.
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21: 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Truth and Lies, Jeffrey Epstein.
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30: A few miles from the glass spires of Midtown Atlanta lies the South River Forest. In 2021 and 2022, the woods became a home to activists from all over the country.
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30: Until one day, everything just shatters open.
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2: In 2005, investigators in Palm Beach, Florida began uncovering a dark secret.
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2: There was a wealthy man in Palm Beach who was offering young girls a way to make money. That man was Jeffrey Epstein, and he had set up a system designed to bring him underage girls. Local police and the federal government would investigate and, by their count, find dozens of victims. Epstein would become one of the world's most infamous predators, a man who could have faced decades in prison but served just 13 months in his own wing of a county jail.
5: Why would you cut this deal with Jeffrey Epstein?
2: Epstein's abuse would span years and cross state lines.
6: New York, Palm Beach, New Mexico, Paris, Virgin Islands, and each one of those residences is an alleged crime scene.
2: I'm ABC's Mark Remillard, and with a team of journalists from the ABC News Investigative Unit, we've traveled around the country to look at Jeffrey Epstein and the allegations of his horrifying abuse, to hear from the girls who suffered it, who are now women fighting to recover from it. Truth and Lies, Jeffrey Epstein.
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17: A few miles from the glass spires of Midtown Atlanta lies the South River Forest. In 2021 and 2022, the woods became a home to activists from all over the country.
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17: Who gathered to stop the nearby construction of a massive new police training facility, nicknamed Cop City. There, in the forest, they built a different community.
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17: Until one day, everything just shatters open.
19: At approximately 9 o'clock this morning, as law enforcement was moving through various sectors of the property, an individual, without warning, shot a Georgia State Patrol trooper.
2: What I heard was a full clip unload. 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
33: 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She was rich and beautiful and loved by all who knew her. For decades, despite intense media scrutiny, police failed to make an arrest. In 2000, 25 years after Martha's murder, her one-time neighbor, Michael Skakel, was arrested. He'd been 15, like her, at the time of the crime. He was also a cousin of the Kennedys.
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5: You got that, Mr. Bon Jovi. This is how it works. You got to make sure that you have your processes, your philosophies. These are things that sound really complicated, but are really, really simplistic. And if you think about them simplistically, your life is easier. And it's that whole easy is the best, because then you don't have to remember things. So what's your philosophy? I like to keep my money. It's that easy. And if you can think through that and that's your philosophy, you're going to be in better shape.
7: Yeah. And, you know, wanting to keep your money is a great philosophy. It actually lines up directly with our own philosophy, which is to protect, preserve, and prolong your assets for you and your heirs. And it sounds straightforward and simple because your philosophy should be simple. Your philosophy should be simple. You don't want to overcomplicate it. The other thought process that you have to get around, not just your own philosophy, is timelines in retirement. You got to think through retirement more than just one singular event. You got to think through it as different stages of retirement. So when you go into it, it's your go-go years. You're going to be busier. You're going to be moving on. And then you're going to have your slow-go years where you're going to slow down a little bit. And then you're going to have your no-go years. And that's your legacy. But your legacy is set up the minute you go into retirement. It's all the decisions that you make in the beginning.
6: You know, one of those decisions that's very important to make in the beginning is what are you going to do with Social Security? How are you going to make that decision? You know, we're giving away today Social Security decision booklet. We got 5 of those left. We're going to give those away today. We want to get those out to you guys. Call us today, though, 401-727 401-727-2727. Again, that's 401-727-2727.
5: Yeah. Now, diversification is something that has to be talked about, has to be in there. But when we're talking about timelines, those are age-based things, right? So when you're talking about the go-go, slow-go, no-go years, it's amazing to have all of that building up.
7: Yeah, when you're going into your retirement years and you're starting out with that go-go years, the income and the budget that you set in the beginning is going to carry you through all three stages, so that when you start to think through what your legacy going to be, the budget you used in your go-go years is going to help you fund and set up your legacy going forward.
6: That's right. One of the largest missteps we see is that baby boomers don't plan ahead for their legacy. They wait too long. That's one of the larger missteps when it comes to legacy planning. Is they just wait till too long to get that that plan in place for them.
5: Yeah, Ethel is a really good example of that. So Ethel is in her late 70s, and she's starting to think that her days are coming to an end. She's quite healthy, wealthy, and wise, as it looks. She lives on her own. She's independent. Her children live near her. She has great holidays with them, all this other good stuff, and she's still driving and everything. But she has this deep-rooted, seated feeling that she's going to, well, meet her demise. And so she wanted to make sure that she has everything in line, which is really, really good. The one thing that came up in our discussions is that she only had a will prior to our discussions, which isn't that bad, but her asset size, it's not efficient. It's not going to do what she needs. And so one thing I wished that we would have done is talked to her earlier, known about her earlier, so that we could have started talking about it. Because one of the timelines, one of the big missteps is legacy planning, because people wait until the end of days. They wait until their no-go years. They wait until the end of their slow-go years. And then they start talking, well, I really need this. Well, actually, you should talk about it in your accumulation and your go-go years so that it's a clearer thought. And then there's not as much heavy lifting. Because when you get older, do you love picking up heavy things? No, nobody ever does. So Ethel is having this this conundrum going on, this idea. And so we sat through it, and she had to make some really long, hard decisions. Who do you give it to? How do you transfer it? What is it going to look like? Who's going to take care of all your bills and assets and everything at the end? She had a lot of guilt about that because, well, she has four children. So how do I make four children have all these decisions? One of the big things that we had to talk to her about is, well, too many cooks in the kitchen ruin a soup. So you really need to let one person take care of finance. And if that's not the same person that's going to take your health, who's more capable of actually following your wishes, not just, well, Janet needs a job in my estate. And so when we talked about that, it was a big thing. It was a big deal. One thing that most people don't change their mind on is when to trigger Social Security. So we have a Social Security book that we're giving away today. The Social Security Decision Book. 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We have four more of these. These are actually going quite fast. So give a call, 401-727-2727. 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
1: 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We have the entire team here. Jason the Republican.
2: How are we doing, folks?
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3: Hi, everybody.
1: And I am Josh Wells, getting you to and through your entire retirement. Today's show is a fun one. It is one of those that you have to turn this thing up. We are talking about the missteps. We are telling you how to avoid them. We are begging for you to write it into your Euclid notepads. Turn this radio up. We are talking about avoiding the missteps in retirement. And a lot of missteps can be something as easy as just getting derailed. I have a plan. Well, I didn't follow that plan that well. So how do I fix it? I don't know. That's a misstep. We can talk about it today.
3: Listen, when you say derailment, the biggest one that jumps into my mind is taxes. Because
1: that's true.
3: We understand taxes as a whole, as a country, because we know we have to pay them. We're going, April 15th shows up every year, so you've got to pay the taxes when that happens. But the downside of the derailment is you know where your income is coming from. You know that your accounts come out and they're taxable. But the need that you have for something big outweighs the logic of, oh, my God, I'm going to end up paying a ton in taxes because of it.
2: That's right. You know, Manny, you're so correct. You know, one of the missteps I see most often is baby boomers don't understand that they can control their taxes in retirement. You know, when doing retirement planning, baby boomers aren't dreaming big with their bucket lists. They're trying to fill their day. Most retirees look at their IRAs as large income accounts they could take money from. Take Jerry, for example. He served in the Army during the Vietnam War. He made some lasting friendships during his time over there. And Jerry and his buddies are going to Oktoberfest in Germany this year. Jerry told me this once-in-a-lifetime trip was going to cost him $10,000, and he needed to figure out how to pay for it. All of Jerry's accounts are in IRAs. So every time he takes a withdrawal, it's taxed as ordinary income. Jerry really has his heart set on this trip, and he hasn't seen his buddies in 10 years. But he's concerned that if he takes this trip, that it's going to take his retirement off track. So we went over his finances, and we discussed the options he had, and we came up with a plan to get Jerry to his reunion with his buddies. We reorganized some of his assets, and Jerry's savings account, you know, it's very modest as it stands. So he did not have ample money to just take it from his savings. We needed to take some money out of his IRA. But when we did that, we needed to stay under his current tax threshold rate. We also adjusted his short-term budgeting, and we knew we could carve back easily $200 to $300 per month for his savings. These small little tricks is all that it really took for Jerry to get to Oktoberfest and see his war buddies. Now, Jerry gets to mark this off his bucket list, and you know, I really can't wait to see what his next big dream is going to be. You know, Jerry understands the power of a written retirement income plan. You know, he would agree if you don't have one, it's the biggest misstep you can make in your retirement. Call me today to get a written income plan at 401-727-2727. Again, that's 401-727-2727.
1: You know, cash flow misstep, right?
2: That's right.
1: And so cash flow is actually what saved him here. Taught him how to bleed off his IRAs and how to move it out. I think that's pretty amazing, especially when you talk about diversification. Because people think about diversification as I have 25 different mutual funds, or I have 75 different stocks, or, well, I have my money at XYZ Bank and at LMNOP Bank, right? And they kind of go through. And diversification can actually be a lot different than that. Diversification can be the three worlds of money. It can be how you carry yourself when it comes to distributing your money. These are all protection vehicles, and they call them cash flow.
3: Yeah, and to go along the diversification of cash flow, you mentioned it. It's are you split up over banking, insurance, and the stock market world? But it's also, do I have a pool of money that's taxable and that's not taxable
1: that's
3: to
1: right.
3: me? Because like in Jerry's situation, the thing he needed was, how do I get more money out to pay for the things I want without having to pay more in taxes? And so we just had to readjust his allocation or diversify him so this way he had taxable and non-taxable money. It was a great feeling. So come in and let us give you a complimentary, customized written income report. So this way you can see how maximizing your retirement income can impact your overall retirement. 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So call right now at 401-727-2727. That's 401-727-2727. And let's get ready to be ready to retire.
1: Yeah. One thing I want to get in on the show before it gets too late is it was definitely a big misstep. A lot of people, when they go into retirement, they have this idea that one man, one advisor, one shop, one place can help them. And it really does take a village. It takes an entire army to make a retirement go smooth. The golden years are paved in gold, and gold is heavy. So you have to have a lot of hands to lift it. If you're going to make your retirement all by yourself, it's a hard, hard job. So you do need a team, and a team takes more than one.
2: That's right. Here at Euclid, you're talking to the team now. We're on the radio here. We talk to you guys every week, and we're here to help you guys. You're not alone in getting to your retirement.
1: That's right.
2: We want you to know that, and we use that guided planning system, the Euclid guided planning system, for a reason. It gets us
1: because through. It works.
2: Exactly.
1: Because
2: that's
1: works.
2: Great. It works. We have the team here. We all have different disciplines here, and we all follow up with each other to make sure a plan really works.
3: Yeah, and I know for a lot of people out there, hearing the fact that you can have a retirement team, not just one individual person, is kind of a new concept.
1: Yeah, I think you're right there, Manny.
3: And we've definitely talked a lot today about missteps, what to do, what not to do. And I think the key to take away from this is that what you did to get to retirement is not what's going to keep you in retirement. Retirement's a journey. There are many different paths you can take to get to the end, but getting the right guide or team to help you choose that path for you is the difference between an arduous journey and an experience of a lifetime. So how do you know you have the right guide? It really comes down to one important quality. Does your advisor listen to you? If they don't, that's a sign that you may be on the path to retirement and it's not your own. Oftentimes, they start out as a good guide, but somewhere along the road, things change. It's life. These things happen. Look, take, for example, Amy. When I first met her, it was at one of our educational workshops. She was there because she was looking for answers that she wasn't getting from her current advisor. Now, when I asked her if she was happy with her current advisor, I could tell she wasn't sure how to answer me. You know when someone asks you a question that you weren't expecting and you have to pause for a minute? Well, that's exactly what she did. And then she said something every person getting ready to retire does. I've had my advisor for the last 15 years. He's a good guy, and he's really nice to me, but his answers to my questions don't make sense to me anymore. Now, this is a common misstep that retirees take the blame for when they shouldn't be. 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
0: 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Income payments and withdrawals from deferred annuities are generally taxable as ordinary income in the year that they are taken.
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18: Term blitz continues today. I'm Ann Carrick, Fox News. President Trump looking to boost Republican turnout.
19: The president rallies in Ohio this evening, a state he won by double digits 2 years ago. He spent Friday night in reliably red Alabama telling supporters in Mobile,
20: I don't need the votes. I'm doing this. You know, I'm doing this and I'm not running for anything. But you're going to think of me as on the ballot, right? Everybody promise.
19: President Trump plans to hit dozens of states between now and the November 3rd elections, though his approval ratings nationwide have slipped. He dismisses those numbers, but concedes the party in power historically loses seats in midterm elections. Jared Halpern, Fox News.
18: A former Cornell University student filing a civil lawsuit against the school says she was drugged and gang raped in 2024. Fox's Eric Sean.
21: The reports say that the Cornell student did tell the campus police that she was raped, but it seems that someone withheld that. New York Governor Kathy Hochul now appointing State Attorney General Tish James to investigate the Cornell co-ed identified as Jane Doe in court documents. Her claims that in 2024, she was drunk and drugged when seven members of the Chi Phi fraternity raped her for hours at their frat house. She gave a statement to Cornell University police, and new reports say that she did tell them she was raped, but that may not have been passed on to the district attorney.
18: The DA initially did not bring charges, saying the statement reported she agreed to the sexual activity. A 25-year-old dual UK-Iranian national man arrested Thursday on suspicion of plotting a terror attack is released on bail. Five British national men in their 20s initially arrested on suspicion of explosives and terror offenses near an airbase used by American bombers to strike Iran also released on bail. America's listening to Fox News.
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2: 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Just click listen, then swipe right and hear the latest news updates on your time. 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
18: The captain of the Fly Dubai airplane that made an emergency landing earlier this week, Captain Smit Mashar, told the Indian Prime Minister details on how he fought for his life following the attack in the cockpit. Fox's Christina Coleman.
24: He says he fought to open the door to the cockpit, even though the co-pilot had stabbed him mid-air during a violent attack. He says he got that door open and he was grateful that others were able to help out. And Israeli Prime Minister Benjamin Netanyahu shared his beliefs on the co-pilot's intentions.
25: We are investigating now whether he was sent, and whoever sent him will pay a high price.
24: And investigators are also trying to figure out if this co-pilot was working with anyone else to carry out this attack.
18: The UAE prosecutor general alleges the first officer attempted to carry out a terrorist attack during the flight. At least 10 people are injured, two in critical condition, after the driver of a vehicle plowed into the crowd standing in the road to cheer on the Newcastle Knights rugby team. Police confirming it was not a terrorist attack. Counterterrorism Minister Yasmin Khatli urges fans to be careful in the wake of the accident.
26: Please drive responsibly. Take your time. We want everybody to enjoy themselves and help in celebrating what the Newcastle Knights have achieved.
18: Multiple reports stating the incident came after an 18-year-old driver was driving erratically to try and get the crowd excited when he lost control of the vehicle. South Korea reports another ballistic missile fired by North Korea toward the sea, the latest in a run of tests during heightened tensions after landmines blasts injured three South Korean soldiers. Kim Yo-jong, the leader's sister and possibly the second most powerful figure in Pyongyang, dismissed Seoul's demands Friday over the mine blast as utterly pathetic, adding the North intends to cut ties with the South forever. South Korea reporting stepped up surveillance and vigilance for possible further launches. I'm Ann Carrick. This is Fox News.
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0: Welcome back in, Clay and Buck. We are closing up shop, first hour of the program. We come back, Buck. Let's jump into front page Wall Street Journal article about the overall traffic of oil and gas in the Strait of Hormuz, getting a lot of attention. We'll hit some of those numbers and discuss them. And quickly here, Dwayne in Liberty Township, Ohio. We were talking about Ohio needing to get its stuff together, for lack of a better word. What you got for us, Dwayne?
1: Hey, enjoy the show, guys. Just wanted to point out, as I drive around, you know, doing stuff, I'm seeing a lot of Vivek yard signs, not seeing many Amy yard signs. So regardless of what the poll says, feeling pretty optimistic here in Liberty Township.
0: Look, Trump won Ohio by over 11 points. We should win the governor's race, and we should win the Senate race, too. But Ohio has to wake up. We'll talk about that and more next.
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8: More details released. I'm Paul Stevens, Fox News. The Fly Dubai co-pilot accused of trying to hijack an Israel-bound flight has now been identified. New details, too, about that attempted takeover.
9: According to people familiar with the matter who spoke to Fox News, the suspect in this case was previously hired by Oman Air, but was later given a ground job over suspicion of his activities. Now, exactly what those activities were has not been disclosed yet, but the suspect later moved to Dubai, where he eventually became a pilot for Fly Dubai. The Associated Press has identified the pilot as 29-year-old Hammam al-Hammami. They're reporting he was born in the UAE and that his mother is from Syria, but was able to obtain Omani citizenship through his father. The Emiratis, who are leading the investigation, now say the suspect attacked the captain of the aircraft using the cockpit's axe. The UAE's attorney general is saying the suspect then tried to take control of the plane, attempting to carry out what they're calling a terrorist attack.
8: And that's Fox's Jeff Paul in Tel Aviv. Investigators also trying to figure out whether or not he acted alone or if he had connections to an extremist group or any foreign entity. The head of Tennessee's prison system now resigning following the failed execution of a death row inmate, Krista Pike. Governor Bill Lee saying Correction Commissioner Frank Strada will step down this month as an independent investigation examines what went wrong this past Wednesday. Pike's attorney says she remains unconscious and on a ventilator after getting two doses of pentobarbital. They believe problems with the IV lines caused the execution drug to enter her tissue instead of going into her bloodstream. Pike sentenced to death for the 1995 torture and murder of classmate Colleen Slemmer. And a federal court in Texas on Friday temporarily blocking the Trump White House from building any border wall sections or other infrastructure in the Big Bend area of that state. 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
8: New details from a disciplinary investigation at Cornell University reveal what the accuser told school investigators about an alleged gang rape. This coming as New York Governor Kathy Hochul appoints Attorney General Letitia James special prosecutor in the case.
13: Hundreds of pages of internal Cornell documents that are shedding light into what Jane Doe told the school's disciplinary investigators in the weeks and months after she says seven members of the Chi Phi fraternity drugged and raped her for hours in October 2024. Now, those documents show that the disciplinary panel found that she initially consented to sex with two men. But according to Jane Doe, she was pressured into taking ketamine, which she said left her in a state of vague consciousness where, quote, you look like an operating human being. You don't look dead or asleep necessarily. So lights are on, but nobody's home. Your brain is not functioning at its proper level. Then as more and more men joined, she said this quote, I felt like bait. I felt like lions around me. It just was a totally debilitating place to be in.
8: And that's Fox's Chanley Painter. This all coming to light after the woman filed a civil lawsuit last month against Cornell University and the men she accuses of sexually assaulting her. A judge overturning President Trump's move to fire the court-appointed U.S. attorney in Seattle.
14: In July, the president fired Roger Rogoff less than an hour after judges in Washington state named him U.S. attorney. Rogoff sued. U.S. District Judge Stanley Bastian found the termination unlawful and reinstated him this week. Bastian notes when a U.S. attorney position is not filled with a nominee confirmed by the Senate, federal law authorizes judges of that district to appoint someone until the vacancy is filled. White House spokesperson Lauren Biss says this is yet another ruling from an activist judge trying to undermine President Trump's constitutional authority. U.S. attorneys serve at the pleasure of the president. The Justice Department says it will appeal. Tom Rigotti, Fox News.
8: And I'm Paul Stevens, and this is Fox News.
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2: Boosting Republican turnout for the midterms. I'm Ann Carrick, Fox News. President Trump's blitz continues today.
3: The president rallies in Ohio this evening, a state he won by double digits 2 years ago. He spent Friday night in reliably red Alabama telling supporters in Mobile,
4: I don't need the votes. I'm doing this. You know, I'm doing this and I'm not running for anything. But you're going to think of me as on the ballot, right? Everybody promise.
3: President Trump plans to hit dozens of states between now and the November 3rd elections, though his approval ratings nationwide have slipped. He dismisses those numbers, but concedes the party in power historically loses seats in midterm elections. Jared Halpern, Fox News.
2: A former Cornell University student says she was drugged and gang raped in 2024 and now is filing a civil lawsuit against the school. The DA says her original statement indicated she agreed to the sexual activity and no charges were filed. More from Fox's Eric Shawn.
5: The reports say that the Cornell student did tell the campus police that she was raped, but it seems that someone withheld that. New York Governor Kathy Hochul now appointing State Attorney General Tish James to investigate the Cornell co-ed identified as Jane Doe in court documents. Her claims that in 2024, she was drunk and drugged when seven members of the Chi Phi fraternity raped her for hours at the frat house. She gave a statement to Cornell University police, and new reports say that she did tell them she was raped, but that may not have been passed on to the district attorney.
2: A 25-year-old dual UK-Iranian national man arrested Thursday on suspicion of plotting a terror attack is out on bail, as are five British national men in their 20s arrested earlier on suspicion of explosives and terror offenses near an airbase used by American bombers to strike Iran. 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
2: The Fly Dubai first officer accused of trying to hijack an Israeli-bound flight now has been identified as new details emerge about the attempted takeover. Fox's Jeff Paul is in Tel Aviv.
18: According to people familiar with the matter who spoke to Fox News, the suspect in this case was previously hired by Oman Air, but was later given a ground job over suspicion of his activities. Now, exactly what those activities were has not been disclosed yet, but the suspect later moved to Dubai, where he eventually became a pilot for Fly Dubai. The Associated Press has identified the pilot as 29-year-old Hammam al-Hammami. They're reporting he was born in the UAE and that his mother is from Syria, but was able to obtain Omani citizenship through his father. The Emiratis, who are leading the investigation, now say the suspect attacked the captain of the aircraft using the cockpit's axe. The UAE's attorney general is saying the suspect then tried to take control of the plane, attempting to carry out what they're calling a terrorist attack.
2: Investigators want to know if he acted alone or had connections to an extremist group or foreign entity. At least 10 people injured, two in critical condition in Australia, after the driver of a vehicle plowed into a crowd standing in the road to cheer on the Newcastle Knights rugby team. Police confirming it was not a terrorist attack. Counterterrorism Minister Yasmin Catley.
19: Please drive responsibly. Take your time. We want everybody to enjoy themselves and help in celebrating what the Newcastle Knights have achieved.
2: Multiple reports stating the incident came after an 18-year-old driver driving erratically to get the crowd excited lost control of the vehicle. South Korea reports another ballistic missile fired by North Korea, the latest in a run of tests during heightened tensions after three South Korean soldiers were injured in landmine blasts. Kim Yo-jong, the leader's sister, saying the North intends to cut ties with the South forever. I'm Ann Carrick, and this is Fox News.
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0: Welcome back in, Clay and Buck. I want to play Sonny Hostin, and then I want to get to Tom in Idaho, who's a retired judge. A couple of different legal issues that we were discussing. First, here, Sonny Hostin talking about this Cornell case. And I can't believe I'm saying this, Buck, but I think I co-sign on everything Sonny Hostin is saying here. Listen.
1: The pictures of these young men who have not been charged, not been adjudicated, are being plastered all over the internet. I think people are reporting this story inaccurately. I think they're reporting it unfairly. And while this is something that we have to take very seriously, there is no way, according to her statement in 2024, that any prosecutor would have brought
2: intoxicated. How did she?
1: Under New York law, voluntary intoxication. If you voluntarily drink 10 beers, and you voluntarily ingest ketamine, but that intoxication.
2: That doesn't have anything to do with the fact that the guys attacked her, whether she's drunk or not.
1: No. Well, according to her statement, she says they did not attack her. Her statement in 2024.
3: My issue is with this New York law, though.
1: She consented to the sexual activity. She consented to it according to her own statement in 2024. Now, I prosecuted sex crimes for 10 years. I believe women. I am not saying that we shouldn't believe her, but in 2024, she said one thing, and now in 2026, she's saying another thing.
4: This is what I was trying to pull up before, Clay, just to make sure. And what she is saying, I did check, is true. This woman, who is now claiming she was gang raped, initially said it was consensual to the police. Yeah. That she consented to do the drugs and she consented to have sex. That is what is on the record right now. Now, she can go back and say, and she has now brought a separate claim and say that, no, it was actually a rape. But I will say two things about this. One, Sonny Hostin's analysis there sounds entirely reasonable, astute, and professional, which I think you and I are both kind of... Wow. Okay.
0: Yeah. Good for her.
4: Good for her. Right. No. When she says smart things, when she's being accurate, we're going to say she's being accurate. I think it's entirely another part of this that I do think is interesting. I just would note, as Sonny Hostin has come out in defense, and I shouldn't say in defense, but has the right approach to this case, which is to put the stated facts out there. Not all of the men involved in this are white. That is also just something to keep in mind. She is being very fair to these people who have had this allegation against them. I do wonder if she would be as fair if they were seven white defendants. That is all I am saying. Or seven white accused.
0: Do we know what the race of the woman is? I don't know either. Let's go. Tom, I asked the question because we played this Lindsey Clancy courtroom hearing today was frankly unprecedented. And I asked, hey, defense lawyers out there, people in the legal community, have you ever heard of a case where the defense in the first case is she lacked the mental capacity because of her insanity to have committed the murder? You're admitting that she did the murder. And now you're saying, well, she may not have even done the murder at all. And Tom in Idaho says he's a retired judge. 24 years you spent on the bench. Have you ever seen a case like this?
5: No, I haven't. I probably had hundreds of jury trials, and I've never seen an attorney do what this attorney has done, and especially attacking a juror. I would take a look at filing a bar complaint against him, getting a lawyer to file a lawsuit against him for defamation, intentional infliction of emotional distress. This lawyer is disgusting.
0: Thank you for the call, Tom. When we come back tomorrow, let me just put a pin in this because I think this conversation is going to continue. We didn't play the juror who refused to vote not guilty. He gave a statement. It was on Fox News. I believe it was on Sean Hannity's show last night. We'll talk about him some more tomorrow because I do want to dive back into this. And for everybody out there, we've got loaded lines right now. For everybody out there, we're going to have more of a conversation about this because I've never seen anything like this. And I believe this story is going to grow potentially in the next 24 hours. So we'll be back with that and all of you tomorrow. Glad to have Buck back in the co-writing seat here. And thanks again to Admiral Flatley, and I hope your family at Arlington.
4: Thank you. Thank you very much, Clay. And on a much less serious note, Your hair looked really on point today, buddy. Good job.
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9: 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You jolt awake and start thinking about fueling your gut? 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
10: He was grounded once before. I'm Roger Stern, Fox News. We're learning more about the Fly Dubai first officer who stabbed the captain and tried to take over the flight until passengers stopped him. Fox's Jeff Paul in Tel Aviv.
11: According to people familiar with the matter who spoke to Fox News, the suspect in this case was previously hired by Oman Air, but was later given a ground job over suspicion of his activities. Now, exactly what those activities were has not been disclosed yet, but the suspect later moved to Dubai, where he eventually became a pilot for Fly Dubai. The Associated Press has identified the pilot as 29-year-old Hammam al-Hammami. The reporting, he was born in the UAE and that his mother is from Syria, but was able to obtain Omani citizenship through his father. The Emiratis, who are leading the investigation, now say the suspect attacked the captain of the aircraft using the cockpit's axe. The UAE's attorney general is saying the suspect then tried to take control of the plane, attempting to carry out what they're calling a terrorist attack.
10: Investigators want to know if the first officer acted alone or had connections with an extremist group or foreign entity. At least 10 people hurt, too, in critical condition in Australia, after the driver of a vehicle plowed into a crowd standing in the road to cheer on the Newcastle Knights rugby team. Police confirming it was not a terrorist attack. Counter-terrorism minister Yasmin Catley.
12: Please drive responsibly. Take your time. We want everybody to enjoy themselves and help in celebrating what the Newcastle Knights have achieved.
10: Multiple reports say the 18-year-old motorist drove erratically to get the crowd excited but lost control of his vehicle. South Korea reports another ballistic missile fired by North Korea. A America is listening to Fox News.
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13: Welcome into the Legal Exchange with Todd Lutsky. I'm Susan Powers, a financial advisor with the Armstrong Advisory Group. And I'm joined, of course, by Todd Lutsky, a partner with the law firm of Cushing & Dolan with a master's in taxation. Welcome, Todd. How are you today?
14: I'm never better. And you?
13: I'm great. Thank you. What do you have for us this week?
14: Couple of things. Kansas, we're going to go to Kansas where we have an appellate court case. Basically, how does an anti-lapse statute work when you leave assets to people, in this case, parents, and disinherit children, and then parents die before you, which is expected,
13: right?
14: And you don't provide where it goes in that event. Ooh. There's so many problems with this case. First of all, why are we leaving assets up a generation, number one? Never mind that, but there's a lot we can learn in this thing. But folks, a lot of people do things like this. Mm-hmm. So it's really going to come down to drafting and planning and understanding how to do it. And then we're going to head over to Missouri where we have an appellate court case dealing with specific enforcement of a contract where a friend, but someone who worked the farm for Kathy in this case. And basically Kathy ultimately wanted to sell the farm to Anthony. And then after they entered into a contract, they got a much better offer. Now, what do you do? Is there undue influence here? Was there some hanky panky going on? Who knows? So, we're going to find out about that. But again, I think the bigger picture on this case is, you know, how do you deal with getting real estate to another person? What's the most efficient and effective way to do that from a planning perspective? And I think that's what we're going to learn from that case. But most importantly, it is a new month. So
13: brand new.
14: Welcome to October.
13: Fall. Fall.
14: In this case, we are going to be giving you a guide that's, interestingly enough, making the most of gifting. And so it's important because in it, it talks about not only, you know, what if you gift, what do you gain? You lose a step up in basis, but you get it out of your estate. Is that good? Is that bad? You know, what about from a Medicaid perspective? If I own something jointly, is that a gift? How does it, is it protecting half? Is it not protecting half? Are bank accounts treated differently than investment accounts? So there's that perspective. 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Heading to Kansas, shall we?
13: Mm-hmm.
14: Going over the rainbow. So Larry dies with a will in April of 2022. His parents, Frank and Clara, are the sole beneficiaries, and he intentionally omits his two kids. I guess it's Azemi and Frank Jr. We'll call him Jr.
13: Okay.
14: Turns out, of course, that the parents predeceased Larry.
13: Mm-hmm.
14: I don't know that.
13: Typical. So, usual.
14: Normal. Mm-hmm. So in May of 2023, they probated the will. Interestingly enough, a creditor of the estate named Judy was appointed PR. So now we've got a creditor of the estate. And so Maddie's the niece who basically says, we got to file a petition to determine heirship.
13: Right.
14: Who gets what here? Well, the kids, Frank Jr. and Azemi, argue that the gift to the parents had lapsed because both parents had predeceased Larry, and there was no residuary clause in there, so the assets should pass to them through the intestate succession statute.
15: But he specifically disinherited the two kids?
14: Right, but there was no residuary clause as to where it goes if the parents die. And the parents died first.
15: Dead end.
14: So a residuary clause, folks, for all of you that need to know, is a catch-all provision. It says, in the event nobody's around here, it's where the rest residue of my assets go.
15: Mm-hmm.
14: Fine. Well, that wasn't there. Well, the district court decided that the anti-lapse statute should apply. And so, you know, basically Maddie is entitled to a share. And of course, the children of Azemi and Frank were not disinherited.
15: Really?
14: So as grandkids, they should take what the parents would get and split it up, right?
15: So they're his silo amount. Yeah.
14: Yeah. So they said that's how it should go. Well, huh. Frank and, as you imagine, Frank Jr. and his Emmy appealed. They didn't like that result at all. They said, no, we're gonna appeal for all the same reasons. Well, the appellate court affirmed the district court, and I think that's appropriate, stating basically that the lack of a residuary clause does not prevent the stated disinheritance language of the donor from being effective. You are still disinherited, kids.
15: Mm-hmm.
14: That doesn't change because there's no residuary clause. And therefore, since the kids, the grandkids of the two kids, were not specifically disinherited by the donor, well, then those kids should take under the intestate succession statute.
15: So Junior and Ozemi's kids?
14: Yes, yeah,
15: so
14: that's
15: got
14: right.
15: It.
14: Junior and Ozemi, the grandkids.
15: But not them.
14: Yeah, not them. They're the children of Larry. Because remember, he left it up a generation.
15: Right.
14: Crazy.
15: Yeah.
14: Anyways, folks, I think that's the right result here.
15: Yeah.
14: But we don't want to have to go through this.
15: Because he didn't want
14: them
15: to get it, so it does sound right.
14: Yeah, we don't want to go through this. And again, I think it's
15: bad drafting.
14: But you make a good point, Susan. At least, I was going to say this. A will or a trust, both of these serve to specifically direct how your assets go.
15: And sometimes, more importantly, where you don't want them to go.
14: Where you don't want them to go. So in this case, while they didn't do a trust, they did a will. And I always say, a will's a won't, but it's better than nothing.
15: Mm-hmm.
14: And in this case, it's at least going to make sure that the assets go where you don't want them to go.
15: Right.
14: Right? And you make sure where they go, where it at least as the next best option.
15: Right.
14: And again, remember, by doing the will and not a trust, you put the creditors at play. And that's what's interesting, that a creditor in this case was
15: maybe he owed her
14: PR.
15: Some money. So it could be a sister or something.
14: Yeah.
15: A sibling or whomever.
14: So from a lesson standpoint, again, the trust would have been better because it would have avoided probate. And in many states, only probate assets are at risk for creditors.
15: Mm-hmm.
14: So helpful. What about drafting? Remember, whenever you're disinheriting people and you're leaving assets unequally, always put a no contest clause in.
15: Right.
14: Would have been helpful here, too. A no contest clause is always helpful. And also be clear, right? Don't leave things open like you did here. Example, if we're disinheriting a child, I always ask, okay, well, if you don't want it to go to the child, do you also not want it to go to their kids?
15: Right.
14: You know, just because you had a bad relationship with the child, are you going to penalize the grandchildren or do you have a good relationship with them?
15: Yep.
14: Or even if you don't and they were sheltered, are we going to blame them because of what the parents did? You know, you have to think that through.
15: Mm-hmm.
14: So always ask that. And really the bigger picture here is whenever you're leaving assets up a generation, you always need to consider where things go if they die first.
15: Right.
14: Which they did.
15: But even if they don't die first, they're going up and then they're going to be taxed on the way down again.
14: And that was exactly right, Susan. That's exactly what was next on my list here. It says you've got to be careful because if you leave it up a generation, then it's taxed on the way back down, which you don't want. And then it's taxed again at your generation to go down to grandkids. But more importantly than that, and it's okay to take care of parents. I'm not saying not to, but do it right.
15: Yes.
14: If you leave it up a generation, leave it in trust for them, in which discretionary distributions can be made by the trustee to or for their benefit. That way, They don't own it.
15: So like the inheritor's trust that you do.
14: Like an inheritor's trust, right?
15: I never thought of that for a generation up.
14: Generation up. That way, not only do they not own it, so it's not subject to estate tax when they die, it's not subject to the nursing home if they go into a nursing home.
15: Right.
14: Now you've preserved it for the kids and the grandkids down a generation. Mm-hmm. If, in fact, you really want to make sure you take care of your parents in advance of your family. I mean, and there's nothing wrong with that, but just be careful when you're doing it as to how you do it and how you put it together.
15: Yeah.
14: Like anything, folks, it's like making a gift. This is the new guide. Be careful before you make the gift. Figure out the best way to gift, or maybe not to gift. And this guide gives you the estate tax, gift tax, and income tax issues with gifting. 866-848-5699 or legalexchangeshow.com.
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15: Welcome back into The Legal Exchange with Todd Lutsky. 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
14: You're right. Perfect timing. We're not. Well played. We're in Missouri. Close by.
15: Yes, we are. Close by. Close enough.
14: Close by.
15: Don't make me point it out on a map.
14: So head over to Missouri, right? What do we got going on here? Something we don't talk a lot about, but specific performance in a contract and making it enforceable.

0: to. They did execute the contract. Martha was there. And they did it right before Kathy moved to Colorado to live with Martha, mm-hmm. the daughter. A week later, 1 week later, Martha gets a text from Kathy's neighbor to buy that farm for $450,000. Remember, they agreed on $200,000.
1: Yeah.
0: Martha tells Anthony the agreement's off. Anthony sues for specific performance and breach of contract.
1: Sure.
0: Which makes sense, right? Well, Martha, as guardian ad litem, which raises a red flag to me, mm-hmm. Guardian ad litem for Kathy, says that there was undue influence and lack of capacity as a defense when Kathy signed this contract.
1: But Martha was there, wasn't she?
0: Martha was there. Mm-hmm. Remember, this June of 22, they agreed. September of 22, they executed and then moved.
1: Right.
0: In a week later. So was there lack of capacity in at that time? Well, the court said judgment for Anthony, which I agree with.
1: Yes.
0: And they appealed, of course. The appellate court affirmed, basically stating that Kathy understood the nature of what she was doing, the effect of entering into the contract, and in fact, she's the one that even asked Martha to invite Anthony over for the signing contract. Mm-hmm. Plus, Catherine is the one who initiated the discussion way back when,
1: right,
0: to sell the farm.
1: She knew what she was doing.
0: She did that back in 2016.
1: Mm-hmm.
0: So I'm pretty sure that's a good outcome.
1: Yeah.
0: But again, it's
1: and that's what she would have wanted.
0: Yeah, it's all about info. And again, at this point, she hadn't died.
1: Right.
0: She's still alive.
1: Yeah, yeah.
0: So that's a whole nother kettle of fish. Yeah. What are you doing here? You don't want to do stuff when I'm alive. That's not good for you, Martha, mm-hmm. in general.
1: Yeah.
0: But folks, again, I think what we learn from this is, yes, we understand enforcement of a contract. But, you know, there might be better ways to get a piece of property to Anthony than this way. And we're going to have to talk about this. We're going to learn stuff about part sale, part gift. What happened here? And how does this work from a tax perspective? Well, taxes come into everything, folks. And the new guide we're giving away this month also deals with taxes, gift taxes, income taxes, and estate taxes. When how do we make the most of giving assets? Ideas. 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
1: So when you have a guardian ad litem, is it only when you're incompetent? I'm just wondering.
0: Yeah, usually it's some kind of incapacity.
1: Yeah.
0: Is where you can't make decisions yourself. There's no power of attorney. Remember, right. If you got a power of attorney, you can likely act on behalf, with regard to money and monetary decisions and paying bills. You might need, you know, a healthcare proxy to deal with power over the person. Right. But pretty much some kind of incapacity. So, you know, what I like to see here is, you know, our tips and lessons are, look, contracts are like trusts. They're enforceable. Right. We follow them. Right. There's a sense to carry out the wishes of the individual, whether it's a contract, whether it's a trust. You know, clearly here there was no undue influence. I mean, I don't see it. Right. But again, what I do think about is, you know, when she moved to Colorado and became guardian, why did she have to become guardian? You know, in June of 2022, she was competent to sign. In September of 2022, suddenly she's under guardianship.
1: Right.
0: So I'm a little

0: strange, a little concerned really about that. And so maybe if there's any undue influence, maybe it's Martha who's unduly influencing Mom and saying, Mom, you got to avoid this contract because
1: it'll mean a bigger inheritance for me.
0: It'll mean a bigger inheritance for me. So right. I'm going to be better off if you do. That's exactly right, Susan. So I worry, you know, a little bit about that. But so, but that didn't come up and it didn't matter because the judge gave the right decision.
1: Mm-hmm.
0: What about taxes here? I always think about taxes, right? That's what I do. So what's going on here? Can you sell the property for less than fair market value? Do people do that all the time to their children? Do we hear, child, I want to sell you the property. I'm going to sell it to you for half price.
1: Right.
0: Because I love you. Okay. Can you? Yeah. Well, what does the government think about that? Well, it's a part sale, part gift, which is okay. So that means that the piece you buy, so in this case, the $200,000 that he's getting would be his basis. But it's really worth $450,000.
1: Right.
0: Because we got a willing buyer, willing seller telling us that it's worth $450,000. So it would seem to me that we've made a $200,000 purchase and a $250,000
1: gift. Yeah.
0: So then you have to run the numbers and say, really, I have, so from a tax perspective, there'll be a capital gain on whatever the $200,000 piece is worth. Let's just say it's close to half. But then there'll be a taxable gift. And this is all by...
1: Right.
0: All by Kathy.
1: Wow, it's a big it's a big domino effect,
0: yeah,
1: right?
0: Yeah, so Kathy's going to have the taxable gift of the $250,000 and a capital gains tax, which will be less because the gain will be less. It's only on, it's only on a portion of the overall amount. So that's what's happening on her side. But on his side, he's now got a low basis because he's got a $200,000 cost basis that he paid for it. And a carryover basis for the $250,000 piece. So if it's if there's 50% was purchased and 50% was a gift, well then 50% of the cost basis is his basis plus the 50% he paid. So his basis is lower, which is going to result in capital gains tax liability, you know, down the way.
1: When he sells it to the neighbor for $450,000.
0: Exactly, exactly right. That's a really good point. But in any event, the step up in a better way to do it might have been to use a trust, folks.
1: Yeah.
0: But in most cases, think about it. Think about planning. 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
2: 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Once again, here's Todd Lutsky and Susan Powers.
1: Welcome back, Todd. We have a few questions from listeners. First question comes from Barbara in Newton, Mass. And Barbara writes, my father is on hospice and not expected to live long. Is there a benefit to gifting any assets to the family now to bring his estate down? His total net worth is $2.5 million and he has a lot of cash in the bank that he could gift. Should he give away $500,000 to get below the Massachusetts $2 million exemption amount?
0: Interesting.
1: Wave your magic wand here, yeah, would you?
0: So this is a great analysis that has to be run, right? Because it's not a lot over the $2 million mm-hmm. exemption. It's only $500,000 over the $2 million exemption. So my initial gut reaction would be, why am I trying to save approximately 12% on $500,000 if in fact doing that would result in a capital gains tax with a carryover basis of what I give
1: right
0: at 28.8%.
1: Mm-hmm.
0: The answer is I wouldn't do that. But your facts are a little different. Your facts say he's got plenty of cash
1: yeah.
0: to gift.
1: We like cash. Cash is king. When
0: that's right. If we gift away the $500,000 of cash,
1: mm-hmm.
0: there is a zero capital gains tax problem because it's cash.
1: Yeah.
0: So we don't have to worry about the 28% loss of step up in basis.
1: Yeah.
0: And we can reduce the estate down to $2 million. And in Massachusetts, there's no... Under the new rule,
1: mm-hmm.
0: we are still we don't have to worry about that cliff rule anymore. Remember, if you go a little bit over,
1: then they reduce
0: you pay
1: your
0: tax
1: exemption.
0: On everything,
1: yeah.
0: and then they reduce the exemption. So in this case, we under the new rule that it's $2 million, they will take the 2.5, lower it to 2. So now your estate is 2. And yes, your exemption is technically 1.5.
1: Mm-hmm.
0: Right. So for filing purposes, we now have to file an estate tax in Mass.
1: Yeah.
0: Because our exemption is 1.5 and our estate is 2 million.
1: Yeah.
0: Okay.
1: Does that mean you have to pay taxes?
0: We got to file. Let's make it $2,001,000.
1: Yeah.
0: You got to file. So we got to file. But the new calculation under the Mass estate tax would be, okay, what's the tax on $2 million?
1: Mm-hmm.
0: The tax on $2 million, about 10%, it's $99,600. Call it $99,600. That's exactly
1: yeah.
0: the tax
1: yeah.
0: on $2 million. But the new calculation gives us a credit
1: mm-hmm.
0: of $99,600.
1: Nice.
0: Remember, the $2 million is the threshold.
1: Yeah.
0: Well, the tax on $2 million is $99,600, and we get a credit. for 99.6. So even though we had to file because they lowered the threshold by $500,000 for the taxable gift that you made, it doesn't matter because you'll calculate the tax on $2 million. It's 99.6, and then you get to apply a credit of 99.6, so your tax due is zero.
1: So zero on that. So if they didn't have money in the bank, and let's say they had low-cost basis stocks that they decided to gift away because they didn't get good advice,
0: then you have to think about it.
1: So then it would have been, you know, let's, for easy math, say it's a third of that 500, right? That they're going to pay tax on.
0: Because so you would say that if I've got 500,000 of built-in gain, and I give that away, there's 28.8% of built-in gain that would be subject to tax on 500,000. So, you know, five times three is 150 grand.
1: Right.
0: Close.
1: Yep.
0: If I die with 2.5 million in Massachusetts, the tax is probably 150,000, but I get a $100,000 credit. So I'm paying 50 grand.
1: Right.
0: Way better.
1: So you cause yourself to pay 100 grand extra by just giving away those.
0: Exactly. That's right. I don't want to give that away because then I'd rather just pay Massachusetts.
1: So you got to be careful and do the math.
0: You really do, folks. And that's exactly what this guide does. It gives you the whole tables. It gives you the calculations. It says, here's how, what you gift, how you gift, when you gift. Think about it from, do I want to give away, you know, assets and still retain control. 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
1: Well, you're going to be able to talk about that rental property, Todd, because Dawn from Boylston has a question for you.
0: Oh, excellent.
1: And she writes, now that Massachusetts has increased the estate tax exemption to $2 million, couldn't I just give my largest assets away while I'm living and die owning less than $2 million? I am worth around $3.5 million, and I could gift a $1 million vacation home and a $1 million rental property to each of my children.
0: Wow. So if she did that, let me see if I'm doing the math right. That would take her $3.5 million down to $1.5
1: million. Mm-hmm.
0: Yeah. I'm not jumping up and down about this one. So again, compared to Barbara's question, which we were jumping up and
1: down
0: about.
1: We had cash on. Yeah.
0: Here we don't, right? So here we've got a vacation home, which let's assume it wasn't even rented, but maybe bought 30 years ago, which is not uncommon. So, I mean, maybe she paid for that $1 million home, maybe she paid 100 grand.
1: Mm-hmm.
0: It's now got 900,000 of gain, you know, built in it. And that's not uncommon.
1: No, it's not.
0: And more importantly, the bigger issue is, what about this rental property?
1: Mm-hmm.
0: If she's been renting this property for more than 27 and a half years, it's very possible that the basis is zero.
1: Right.
0: Because folks, what depreciation is when you rent it, you get a deduction. You take the value of whatever it was you paid for it. So if you paid $500,000, over the next 27 and a half years, you will take that $500,000 basis and reduce it to zero by taking incremental parts of it as a deduction each year against your rent.
1: Yeah.
0: So you pay less income tax because of this phantom deduction.
1: Mm-hmm.
0: But they come back and get you later because the basis has been reduced.
1: Right.
0: And so when you go to sell it, they recapture that depreciation.
1: Mm-hmm.
0: Okay, so very important that we understand that, especially if you're gifting.
1: Yeah.
0: So if for whatever reason we wanted to give away just the $1 million rental, well, let's say we give away, it says both, so let's do both. And let's say there's a $1 million built-in gain in the rental and 900,000 built-in gain on the vacation home.
1: So you have 1.9 million
0: of built-in gain.
1: Of gain. in a 100,000 cost basis.
0: Yeah, so you're
1: say
0: looking
1: she
0: at,
1: did this in a vacuum without any legal advice at all.
0: That's got to be $550,000 of capital gains tax.
1: Yeah.
0: Somewhere around there.
1: Easily, because you've got the depreciation recapture and
0: if you took 200 if you took 2 million times 30%, that's 600,000. I'm using 30, which is a little higher than 28.8 because of depreciation.
1: Mm-hmm.
0: The other trick with depreciation, folks, is depreciation piece of the gain is taxed as ordinary income. It's not capital gains tax.
1: Got it.
0: So when they recapture that, that piece is taxed as ordinary income. The appreciation is taxed as gain.
1: Right.
0: So it's higher.
1: But at that level, it would be in the 20%.
0: We're looking at $600,000 in built-in gain
1: easily,
0: tax
1: probably conservatively.
0: Here. So, okay, you need to know that. All right, I'm giving my family a $600,000 tax bill.
1: Mm-hmm.
0: If I do that, then I'm going to have no mass tax. We just went through the calculation on the last one.
1: Right.
0: We get the credit.
1: Yep.
0: There's no mass tax.
1: No mass, no federal. Easy peasy.
0: But if I don't do it and I die owning it, I get a full step up in basis, eliminating the $600,000 in tax, and I got to pay tax in mass on $1.5 million. So on $1.5 million, the tax is about $150,000.
1: Versus $600,000.
0: I'm good. Don't gift. Folks, learn how to gift or not gift. 866-848-5699.
1: 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I'm Susan Powers, a financial advisor with the Armstrong Advisory Group. We'll be back with more after this quick break on The Legal Exchange with Todd Lutsky.
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1: Welcome back into The Legal Exchange with Todd Lutsky. I'm Susan Powers, a financial advisor with the Armstrong Advisory Group, and I'm joined, of course, by Todd Lutsky, a partner with the law firm of Cushing & Dolan with a master's in taxation. So, Todd, this month we're talking all about gifting those assets, getting ready for, you know, the gifting season.
0: Yes, it's coming.
1: Before you know it.
0: Mm-hmm.
1: Can't even believe it.
0: I know.
1: So, it can be an important tool that you use with your higher net worth clients.
0: Yes.
1: In their estate planning process. So, how do you actually go about reducing your estate taxes by gifting? Because I've heard you say a million times, don't just give it away. So you're not recommending that your higher net worth clients transfer and just put their assets in their kids' names, for example, correct?
0: Right. Yeah, I would never do that. And in fact, when we're talking about higher net worth clients, they're probably not interested in giving it away and not having it.
1: Right.
0: So I think we've got two issues to talk about here, mm-hmm. right? So your first question, I think, is, you know, when we talk about higher net worth gifting in today's world, where in January 1, under the big, beautiful bill, the exemption is going to be $15
1: million. Okay.
0: So we can shelter $30 million as a married couple.
1: So you're talking about reducing federal estate taxes.
0: Yeah.
1: You're not on the state level when you're doing this type of...
0: Generally speaking, okay. we're not using spousal lifetime access trusts for people when they're just okay. dealing with state estate tax. I would say never.
1: Got it. Okay.
0: Right? But yeah, these higher net worth clients. And again, they would be thinking about in terms of giving away, you know, $10 million, $20 million, right? I mean, mm-hmm. big numbers.
1: Okay.
0: And when we give away these big numbers, there's the kind of people that are saying, yes, we want to get it out of our estate. I get it. But wait a minute. You know, I want to have a nice life.
1: Right?
0: Right. I want to have a nice life when I do it. So a couple of things to think about, you know. And so when we talk about giving away 10 or 20 million and moving it out of the estate, why am I not worried about the basis?
1: Right.
0: I'm not worried so much. I still am. I always worry about basis. If I can do both, I want to. I want to save the step up and or give away highly appreciated assets mm-hmm. if I can. But here you're dealing with a federal and likely a state estate tax. Here in Massachusetts anyway, the two combined put you at darn close to 50%.
1: Yeah.
0: Well, if I'm saving 50% on a gift, mm-hmm. then I no longer care about the 28.8% that I'm
1: right.
0: trapping.
1: Because you're still half as much ballpark.
0: Right.
1: As it would be if you kept it in your estate.
0: Yeah. So got that's it. A way better savings. And really, there's another thing to think about with that. And that's just one piece. And I know we have more to talk about, but that's, you're right. That's a no-brainer. I'm saving it that way. But also remember, even though I'm trapping the capital gains when I do this, even though I save 50% on the death tax,
1: yep.
0: that 50% on the death tax, if I didn't give it away, is due hard stop 9 months after death. No planning. You got to pay it. Capital gains tax, on the other hand, that I've trapped for the kids, they can have some wiggle room, right? They don't have to pay that capital gains tax till they actually sell. So maybe they can say, well, I've got some losses this year. Maybe I'll sell some and I can offset my sale, my gain with my losses. I can, you know, there's a little bit of tax planning that can be done on the capital gains front, whereas on the estate tax, 9 months, hard stop, pay the bill.
6: Okay.
0: So things to think about. Like that. Now, that gets you back to the guide, folks. This is in here. We're talking this time about spousal lifetime access trusts, giving away and retaining control. There's other kinds. 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
6: So these spousal lifetime access trusts, Todd, you said that's the type you would use to, I mean, the primary goal is to reduce the estate taxes, correct?
0: Yeah, that's primarily definitely a big issue on this one.
6: But you also said that you're giving it away, so you're locking in that cost basis, which leads me to believe that they don't have access to these assets, right? So how are you using these trusts and still making mom and dad who've given away 10 or 20 million
0: right,
6: feel okay about it?
0: That's exactly right, because that's the first thing they're going to say is, yes, I'm psyched about giving it away to save estate taxes, but hold on, I want to live.
6: Hold the boat, yeah.
0: I want to live comfortably. So how do we do that? And remember, folks, a lot of gifting, when we're talking about higher net worth gifting, is not just about the amount you gift today. It's the future growth on that amount that really matters.
6: Right.
0: Right. Don't forget that. Right. So I give away 10 million today and I live 20 years and that doubles two times.
6: Mm-hmm.
0: That's the power of gifting. So I just wanted to bring that to your attention.
6: Yeah, that's a good point.
0: Without forgetting your question, which now I forgot. Oh, how do we get to keep control?
6: How do you get to keep control? Yeah.
0: Got it.
6: I want to play with that money.
0: So here's how you do it. If you give something away to a spousal lifetime access trust, so let's say we've got the Susan Trust and the Todd Trust. And I know this is tough. Let's just assume for the moment that we're married. I know. It's hard. So, and now what? Well, I can make a gift to the Todd Splat.
6: Yep.
0: But remember, in order for it to be a completed gift by me, I have to give up complete control over it.
6: Right.
0: If I give something away and I either retain the right to enjoy what I gave away, like income, interest, dividends, or I'm trustee and I retain the power to control the beneficial enjoyment of what I gave away, the government says, hold the horses. You didn't give it away.
6: Yeah.
0: You pull it back into the estate when you die under this code section 2036, that most heavily litigated code section. So you got to really cut that string.
6: Got it.
0: So, okay, Todd, how am I going to do that and still enjoy it then?
6: Right.
0: That's a tall
6: order.
0: Because
6: you're not in control of your trust.
0: Right. That's a really tall order. So I'm going to contribute $10 million to my SLAT. I am not a beneficiary. And I am not trustee. But guess who is trustee?
6: Me.
0: Susan.
6: I'm going to spend your money.
0: And the beneficiaries are Susan and the kids.
6: Yeah.
0: So now there's language in there that allows distributions to come out to the kids or Susan.
6: Mm-hmm.
0: And hopefully if we're getting along, we can enjoy that money once it comes out of the trust. So while I can't directly enjoy it, I certainly can indirectly enjoy it because it got into the pot.
6: Wow, this just seems crazy to me because It just seems like a giant loophole.
0: Well, it's not really. It's actually their rules.
6: I know it's with the codes. Yeah. You're following all the rules.
0: Now, remember, they have to be a little different. So we would probably have you and a kid serve as trustee on your trust. And to make them a little different on my trust, rather, on your slat, mm-hmm. you contribute and I would be the sole trustee. And then I can take money out directly
6: so
0: for me.
6: So you can spend my money too.
0: Well, if you're nice, we'll take you out to dinner. Hmm. But you see how that arrangement works. And again, folks, there is this thing called the reciprocal trust doctrine that it is very important that these two trusts are not identical. Right? They got to we put a few differences in there.
6: So if you did this, let's say you gave away $10 million, you're saving an incredible amount of taxes.
0: It's absolutely it. Phenomenal what can be saved.
6: Again, all high net worth should do this, I would think.
0: It's generational tax-free building growth. Wow. Wealth is really what it is. And so people need to understand that's how it works. And it works for everybody. It works in even if you're not giving it away and you use smaller estates and you still shelter it for kids and grandkids. Folks, it can be done even at that level. Mm-hmm. So don't think it's just for high net worth. But you need to learn how to plan. Are we doing estate planning or are we making gifts? 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
6: You've been listening to Todd Lutsky from the law firm of Cushing & Dolan. Todd, thank you so much.
0: Thank you, Susan. Always a pleasure.
6: I'm Susan Powers, a financial advisor with the Armstrong Advisory Group. 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
17: He was grounded once before. I'm Roger Stern, Fox News. We're learning more about the Fly Dubai first officer who stabbed the captain and tried to take over the flight until passengers stopped him. Fox's Jeff Paul in Tel Aviv.
18: According to people familiar with the matter who spoke to Fox News, the suspect in this case was previously hired by Oman Air, but was later given a ground job over suspicion of his activities. Now, exactly what those activities were has not been disclosed yet, but the suspect later moved to Dubai, where he eventually became a pilot for Fly Dubai. The Associated Press has identified the pilot as 29-year-old Hammam al-Hammami. The reporting, he was born in the UAE and that his mother is from Syria, but was able to obtain Omani citizenship through his father. The Emiratis, who are leading the investigation, now say the suspect attacked the captain of the aircraft using the cockpit's axe. The UAE's attorney general is saying the suspect then tried to take control of the plane, attempting to carry out what they're calling a terrorist attack.
17: Investigators want to know if the first officer acted alone or had connections with an extremist group or foreign entity. At least 10 people hurt, too, in critical condition in Australia, after the driver of a vehicle plowed into a crowd standing in the road to cheer on the Newcastle Knights rugby team. Police confirming it was not a terrorist attack. Counterterrorism Minister Yasmin Catley.
19: Please drive responsibly. Take your time. We want everybody to enjoy themselves and help in celebrating what the Newcastle Knights have achieved.
17: Multiple reports say the 18-year-old motorist drove erratically to get the crowd excited but lost control of his vehicle. South Korea reports another ballistic missile fired by North Korea. 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
21: There was a murder in central Ohio that many people still don't want to talk about. The man who committed that crime once sat on death row, but now he's on the run. His name is Lester Eubanks. Lester didn't tunnel out of prison or scale a stone wall. On a December morning in 1973, he and a small group of inmates were granted permission to walk outside prison walls. His handcuffs were taken off. He changed into civilian clothing, and he and three others were driven to a local mall. They were told they could wander the stores and were asked to return to a designated meeting spot. Hours later, all the inmates came back, except Lester Eubanks, and he hasn't been seen since.
22: He had a full plan. The guy had a plan.
23: I was just astounded that this could actually happen.
21: There were many years when it seemed like no one was even looking for Lester. But recently, his whereabouts have become the focus of the U.S. Marshals Service, the federal agents who track fugitives. The case is testing the marshals.
24: Those nine lives are running out, and we're going to catch up with Lester.
21: And is being urged on by those hurt most by Lester's crime.
25: He's had enough free time. He confessed to the crime, and his time is up.
21: I'm Sunny Hostin with ABC News. Over the past year, a team from the ABC News investigative unit joined the search for Lester Eubanks. They uncovered new leads, possible sightings, and at every turn found resistance from those who want Lester Eubanks to be forgotten. What they've uncovered is a case that's about more than murder. It's about family loyalty, a life on the run, and a first-hand look at how the U.S. Marshals are trying to solve one of the oldest fugitive cases in American history. Now, they may be closer than ever. From ABC News.
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0: All right, our final moments talking about our friend Charlie Kirk with John Solomon. My last two interactions with Charlie were very different. And one was at the White House. I was going to interview President Trump as he entered his second term. And he was at the gate where I was. And we spent some time and we stopped. And I actually had an opportunity to thank him for all that he did for the 24 presidential election and getting a lot of young people out and getting them motivated and all of that. And another conversation was a little bit more contentious, in as much as I'm like, Charlie, why are you associating with these lunatics? And without mentioning names, I'm like, it just is off brand for you.
1: Yeah.
0: And I realized in that conversation, he was uncomfortable with it. And I'm like, then you know what to do. That's all I said. I said nothing else, but maybe I shouldn't have said that. Maybe that wasn't my business.
1: It's funny that Charlie, even in, he wanted to engage everyone with his intel, even if he thought they were crazier than a bat and off the radar, he always believed that getting into a debate with someone and using that Socratic method and walking him through it might lead them to some enlightenment, some realization. And I've met many people like, Charlie changed my life. He changed my thinking. It's amazing how fearless he was in wanting to debate people, because he thought at the end of the day, no matter how crazy your thoughts were, that a debate might lead you somewhere good. And that is a side of him that it took me a long time to appreciate how ingrained it was in him, that no matter who the person was, no how far they were. I remember one time we were talking on the phone. It was during a period of time where he was facing some criticism about some Martin Luther King comments he had made. There was someone that engaged him. I'm like, Charlie, why in God's name would you even take the call? He's like, because you know what? If I ask a few questions and we get into debate, maybe some good will come of it. It was such an amazing moment for me to realize that he truly believed that debate would change people, that intellect would change people, that having a conversation in an era where we stay in our foxholes and often don't talk to the other side, that could change the country. And he forever changed my outlook on how we're going to engage with people going forward.
0: Well, he changed it, and he did it with intellect, and he did it with a smile, and he did it good-naturedly. I'll tell you this, he's missed. He was a great guy. And tell us more about the book and how people can get it, John.
1: Yeah, I'm so excited about it. The Intellect of Charlie Kirk is the title. You go to jtnmarketplace.com. You can get a copy there today. Buy a copy for a young person. Somewhere today, there's a young person in a college campus or a high school campus that feels disillusioned by the people around them. They're being pressured into not having the values that their family, their faith told them to hold on to. A book like this could make a difference. That's why we wrote it. Brent Hamacek wrote the book. He was really the ghostwriter who helped Charlie put together a lot of things. When Charlie got busier and busier, he got to see a side of Charlie no one else did. In many ways, it's a little bit like the book, Tuesdays with Maureen. You get this unbelievable insight into Charlie through these writings and the intellect he was doing. It's a fantastic book, jtnmarketplace.com, easy to get.
0: 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John Solomon, appreciate you. 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John, we'll talk soon. 800-941-SHAWN is our number if you want to be a part of the program. Everybody needs a safety security strategy. 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
8: An air ambulance disappears. I'm Carmen Roberts, Fox News. And the U.S. Coast Guard is carrying out an extensive search off the coast of Massachusetts for the plane and the six people on board after it lost control with air traffic control around 1:30 this morning.
9: A Canadian medical transport company, Latitude Air Ambulance, based in Ontario, has spoken out to several outlets to say the missing plane is one of theirs. According to FlightAware data, the plane plummeted from 24,000 feet to 11,000 feet in just 3 minutes. The Coast Guard says the Gulfstream G-100 was flying from Bermuda to Boston's Logan International Airport when air traffic controllers lost contact with the plane in the overnight hours. The airport in Bermuda tells Fox the plane was carrying four crew members and two passengers when it left at around 12:40 a.m. this morning, bound for Boston.
8: Fox's C.B. Cotton reporting. The co-pilot who allegedly tried to hijack a commercial jet bound for Israel is identified as the investigation probes into whether he acted alone.
10: The Associated Press has identified the pilot as Hammam al-Hammami. They're reporting he was born in the UAE and that his mother is from Syria, but he was able to obtain Omani citizenship through his Omani father.
8: Fox's Jeff Paul in Tel Aviv.
10: Israel is also involved in this investigation, with Prime Minister Benjamin Netanyahu saying this.
11: The attacker underwent Islamist radicalization. He intended to crash the plane along with its passengers. We are investigating now whether he was sent, and whoever sent him will pay a high price.
10: That hero captain who was attacked by his co-pilot, he is still recovering in the hospital in Abu Dhabi, but many calling him a hero for using his last grasp of strength to open up the cockpit door to allow those Israelis to come in and help control the situation.
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14: 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A black man from the projects comes forward with information about the case.
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14: 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Lee Harris is sentenced to 90 years.
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14: Behind bars, Lee finds an unlikely ally in his cellie, Robert. The pair are like chalk and cheese. There's no way their paths would ever cross on the outside. But as a fellow inmate, Robert sees through the lies and vows to do the unthinkable. Clear Lee's name.
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24: The 13-year-old daughter of actor Chad Lowe and Kim Painter took her own life. The L.A. County Medical Examiner has ruled the cause of death for Fiona Lowe a suicide. The Lowe family's initial statement following Fiona's death Tuesday asking anyone who's struggling with mental health to reach out to the 988 Suicide and Crisis Lifeline. Fiona was the second of Lowe and Painter's daughters. She leaves behind an older sister, Mabel, a younger sister, Nixie, along with her uncle, actor Rob Lowe, her grandfather, Chuck Lowe, among the family paying tribute on social media, other statements remembering her as a loving young girl who was smart, creative, and loved to dance. Verity looking to get off to a big start at the box office. The film that stars Anne Hathaway and is an adaptation of a Colleen Hoover novel, projected to make between $30 and $35 million in its debut. Meantime, Digger, starring Tom Cruise, expected to make an underwhelming $12 to $15 million in its first weekend in theaters. Saturday Night Live returning for round two of its 52nd season with another night of big names. Dakota Johnson, who previously hosted SNL in 2015 and again in 2020, returning to the set along with the 50 Shades of Grey star, the show featuring Baltimore hardcore band Turnstile as the musical guest. And Billy Crystal's new one-man show, now in previews on Broadway.
25: The Tony and Emmy Award winner is returning to Broadway with 860. The show is set in the aftermath of the Palisades fires in Southern California that took his home and many others. I'm Daria Albinger.
24: That's entertainment. I'm Jennifer Polsoni.
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0: 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More behind-the-scenes information on breaking news and more bold, inspired solutions for America.
1: Hey, thanks, Scott. Shot an hour two, Sean Hannity Show. Toll free, our number is 800-941-SEAN if you want to be a part of the program. We're not taking a single race for granted. We're going to cover Florida. We're going to cover Texas. We'll have Governor Greg Abbott on. We've had, you know, later in the show, we're going to have Ken Paxton on. I'm taking nothing for granted. I'm assuming that every race that you, that every one of you have to assume that your vote will be the deciding vote. You cannot expect other people to do it for you. And you've got to understand that this is an inflection point for the country. And it's the most important midterm in our lifetime. You know, it's kind of hard to understand when you have a preacher, mega church guy in Kansas, you know, telling people to repent over eating meat and driving their car. Kansas. And then polls showing that this race is close. I don't think it will be in the end, but I'm not taking it for granted either. I'm not taking Telefrico for granted. I'm not taking, Byron Donalds and Ashley Moody and James Uthmeyer in my free state of Florida for granted. I'm not taking my friend Darlene Graham for granted, who now is running for her first full term. She's got to win in South Carolina. What's amazing is it's even in places like Kansas and Florida and Texas and South Carolina, the Democrats keep putting up all of these radical candidates. You know, Darlene Graham is facing this woman, Annie Andrews. There's a picture of her on X holding up a sign that says protect trans kids. This is in South Carolina, but you can't take it for granted. And anyway, so in 2022, South Carolina passed the Save Women's Sports Act. Governor Henry McMaster signed onto it, one of the earlier state laws of their kind. And anyway, so Annie Andrews, Protect Trans Kids on X, literally, you know, does not like this law and basically said that it exists to serve South Carolina children. And anyway, said that they should have F off last session, but instead did their bidding for them. You know, says, hey, at Nikki Haley, the youth mental health crisis is very real. Turning it into an irrelevant, bigoted attack on trans kids is disgusting. Try talking to one pediatrician or mental health professional before you open your mouth again. Okay, this lady claims that she is a doctor. I mean, pretty unbelievable. And on top of that, she in South Carolina, where over half the population, you know, owns a gun, is a big gun control advocate. And her financial disclosure report shows she received more than $183,000 over the past 2 years from this group, Everytown, which is a national gun control group. She blames guns, not mental illness, for gun violence and shootings. Put on X in 2023, not long ago. It's the GD mother F guns, effing guns. Another time she put up, it's the effing guns. She wrote, it's guns, not mental illness, that are to blame for gun violence. Last time I checked, a gun can fire itself. She was with a group, White Women for Kamala Harris. And she was part of this 24 effort, posted a video, The Problem with White Women. I have a clip of that. Let me play it for you.
2: So how do I know there's a problem with white women? I didn't just invent this. I'm also not the only person talking about this, but the problem is clear and the data don't lie. In 2016, 47% of white women voted against a white woman for president and instead voted for Donald Trump. In 2018, 48% of us voted for Republicans. In 2020, 53%. Of us voted for Republicans. 2022, 55% of us voted for Republicans. So there is a problem with white women. So what do we have to do? We have to get outside of our social media bubbles because we all agree that we want to send Vice President Kamala Harris to the White House as president in November. But if we're going to do that, we have to take these videos, take the posts that resonate with us and share them outside of our social media bubble.
1: I mean, for South Carolina, that's pretty radical stuff. But I don't think the people in South Carolina are fully up to speed on how extreme and radical this woman is, you know, part of this, you know, crazy DSA, you know, movement now that has overtaken the entire country, Florida, South Carolina, Kansas, you know, Michigan, Texas, you name it. It's all over the country. Alaska, for crying out loud. All right, Darlene Graham joins us now, the current senator from the great state of South Carolina. You know, you've done a great job. I know that in the hardest moment of your life, after you didn't even have a chance to mourn or even bury at the time, your brother and the president of our country and the governor of your state asked you to be the interim senator, filling your brother's place. And you rose to the occasion even during the worst, one of the worst moments in your life. And you said yes because you wanted to serve your state and your country. I mean, I don't think a lot of people know the moment that that actually happened for you.
3: Yes, Sean. First of all, thank you for having me today. But, you know, the last few months have just been an absolute whirlwind. You know, I found out July 11th. That's when my life completely changed unexpectedly, tragically. I lost my precious brother. And within 24 hours, the governor had called to ask me to fill out the rest of his term, which, you know, I was honored to do. And within a week, I'm in Washington, D.C. being sworn in. The next day, I'm in the Oval Office meeting with President Trump. We had a great conversation. And by the time I left the office, you know, he had asked me to run for a full term and I had agreed to it. So I left out of there and I was just like, what just happened? So my life has completely changed. And then from there, you know, we planned the two beautiful services with the help of the staff. I couldn't have done it without them. They've been absolutely amazing. We hit the brutal campaign trail because first we had a primary, then we had a runoff. Now there's the general election while learning the new role as a United States Senator, which I'm up here right now representing the people of South Carolina, and I'm absolutely loving it. I'm learning a lot. But it has been a brutal few months. In the meantime, I continue to grieve Lindsay. So it's definitely been hard. But I'm enjoying parts of it for sure.
1: Well, I miss your brother. We spoke all the time. You know, it's funny. You mentioned President Trump. And I know him so well. I've known him over 30 years. And by far, Lindsey Graham was his closest friend in all of Congress. That means the Senate and the House. And they played golf all together. They had dinner all the time. They talked when they weren't together. I mean, and there's a side of your brother that I think people didn't know about. And I'd be up late at night talking to him all the time. And it's like a void. There's nights that I still want to call him or talk to him or, you know, and he had these grand visions. He wanted peace around the world. He wanted Donald Trump to be Reagan plus. He used to say it all the time. But I know in my heart of hearts that he's looking down on his little sister and he's very proud of you. You had lost both your parents by the time you were 13. And Lindsey dropped out of school to help raise you. And you once referred to him as not only your brother, but your mother and your father. I mean, that's a powerful statement.
3: Yes, it is. And I did consider him all three things because, first of all, I want to say that he considered you a true friend. He absolutely did. He talked a lot about you, Sean, and, you know, even the president. So I know that it's not just me grieving. It's other people grieving. The staff that have worked for him for 25 and 30 years who are like family. So many people truly loved Lindsey and truly miss him. In the Senate, I've seen his colleagues just story after story telling me just wonderful things about him and how much they miss him. You know, I look at it, I think he was truly the glue that held the Senate together. But, you know, as much as everybody misses him, I just can't even put into words how much I miss him, Sean, because we did go through a tragedy together when we were young. I was 11 when our mother passed away. Just a year later, our father passed away, and Lindsey is basically, with the help of an aunt and uncle, the one who raised me. He was the one that, you know, if I had some problem or was super excited about something, Lindsey was my first call. Actually, on July 11th, I was at my daughter's house and found out she was pregnant with my second grandchild. And, you know, I tried to call him. He was my first call. And unfortunately, he didn't answer. And I didn't know at that time, but it was too late. So, yeah, we were just really close. And I miss him and everybody misses him.
1: You know, you're right about this. I'd never go to Washington much. I like to keep a distance from the swamp. And we've had private conversations about your transitioning into this life. And I know how proud Lindsay would be of you, because the work that he, it meant everything to him, what he did for a living. And I don't think President Trump can't talk about your brother much. He just can't. And I understand him. I read him well. I could see it at the National Cathedral when he spoke. I know what he, how he compartmentalizes things, but I know how much he meant, your brother meant to him. All right, quick break, right back. More with Republican senatorial candidate, current senator in the great state of South Carolina. I can't believe a pediatrician, protect trans kids, you know, a pediatrician that advocates, you know, puberty blockers, hormone therapy for minors. This is South Carolina. I mean, this extremism now is like a cancer that has spread throughout the country. More with Darlene on the other side, 800-941-SHAWN. Also, your calls coming up later on. Ken Paxton will join us. He's running that race against Telefrico. Look, 3 years ago, we saw

0: 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But, you know, when you think of your average morning and the average person in their average morning, it's tough for people. 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And so, you know, you're eating in the morning, you're getting your kids off to school, you got to put in your 12, 14 hours of work. 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And it is, these are the official foods of the Sean Hannity Show. All right, when we come back, we'll check in with Ken Paxton, Senate candidate from the great state of Texas, next.
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0: On October 7, 2023, Israeli firefighter Danny faced a nightmare no parent should ever have to endure. As terrorists attacked his community, he and his wife sheltered in their safe room. 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There was nothing that he could do to save them, nothing. 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And today he continues helping rebuilding. 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Go to their website, joinfof.org. That's joinfof.org.
2: The midterm elections are heating up. Congressional control and President Trump's agenda hang in the balance. Every headline has the potential to shift the odds. According to Cauchy's new midterms hub, Democrats have a 62% chance to control the Senate. And in a key Senate race, James Tallarico is currently trading at 59% to beat Ken Paxton. That means a $100 trade pays out $67 with a win. Is Texas going blue? Republicans cannot take this race for granted, and the stakes, they're high. Download the Cauchy app and use the code TRUST to get up to $20 when you trade 20. Download the Cauchy app and use the code TRUST to get up to $20 when you trade 20. 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
10: Previous discipline, I'm Roger Stern, Fox News. We're learning more about the Fly Dubai first officer who stabbed his captain and tried to take over the flight until passengers stopped him. Fox's Jeff Paul in Tel Aviv.
11: Netanyahu asking Captain Smit Machar how things all started. The captain explaining to Netanyahu his co-pilot asked if he could pray, which he did right behind him.
12: My first thought was that there was a catastrophic damage to the aircraft and something is not right. But then after that, the blow kept coming one after the other. And that's when I realized that it's not the aircraft, it's the other guy who was in the cockpit with me.
11: After that, Captain Smit Machar bravely opened up the cockpit. Netanyahu saying, "You're a hero for Israel, India, and the entire world."
10: Investigators want to know if the first officer acted alone or had connections to an extremist group or foreign entity. We should tell you that the first officer who allegedly tried to stab his captain had been disciplined by a previous employer and grounded. At least 10 people injured, 2 in critical condition in Australia after the driver of a vehicle plowed into a crowd standing in the road to cheer on the Newcastle Knights rugby team. Police confirming it was not a terrorist attack. Counterterrorism Minister Yasmin Catley.
13: Please drive responsibly. Take your time. We want everybody to enjoy themselves and help in celebrating what the Newcastle Knights have achieved.
10: Multiple reports say the 18-year-old motorist drove erratically to get the crowd excited but lost control of his vehicle. 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
17: It's August 2023, a county government meeting in Pennsylvania's Lehigh Valley. 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
18: My 2-month-old son was happily drinking milk from his bottle when he quickly started choking, turned blue, and went limp. My boyfriend transported our son to the changing table as I grabbed an anti-choking device and my boyfriend began assembling it. 2 pumps of the device and my son was conscious, gasping for air and coughing up milk.
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18: 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And a confession would only make things easier for us.
17: The parents were told to leave the hospital without their son. And he wouldn't come home for 7 whole months.
18: I'm a postpartum mom dealing with the grief and the trauma of my son being ripped from my arms. And I'm a mom who lost everything in less than 24 hours due to one doctor's misdiagnosis. Enough is enough.
17: 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And the next one. The stories they tell form a pattern of parents walking into a Lehigh Valley hospital to get help for a child, only to leave without them. And the same doctor's name kept coming up again and again. A pediatrician.
19: I ask you, what kind of doctor does this?
17: That's what I wanted to know, too. From Serial Productions and The New York Times, I'm Diane Neary, and this is The Preventionist, a story about a doctor and the rise of a powerful field of pediatric medicine.
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21: 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Sometimes what you find out there isn't an elk or a bear, it's something darker.
22: 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How could she have just gone down there and accidentally died? How could there have been no marks on her?
0: All theories are out there. You know, everything from murder to UFOs to Bigfoot.
21: This season on Blood Trails, we're following the trail of seven cases that start in the field and end in the shadows, where missing persons reports, half-buried evidence, and whispered suspicions blur the line between hunting story and homicide.
1: I just instantly started freaking out, yelling to the world, what's going on? I yelled, help. I mean, I'm out in the middle of nowhere. I had no idea what was going on.
21: From the frozen woods of Maine to the mountains of Montana, from an archery opener gone wrong in Wisconsin to a father's last walk through the Minnesota deer woods, each story begins with a hunter stepping into the wild, but not all of them come back.
1: You know, you just got an empty feeling. What do you say? He's not here with us. And all it was tough.
21: I'm Jordan Sillars. Join me as we track the truth through tangled cover and cold case files, where every trail tells a story, and every story leaves its own trail of blood. Blood Trails.
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